Nights Live. And up next, we're going to chat with him about his song Goldfish and the video that goes along with it. Here's Hardy, Eric Church, Morgan Wallen, and Tim McGraw, MacArthur.

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2: Let's talk about your new album, Silver Sands Marina. I've had an opportunity to listen to some of the cuts on it so far. Fantastic album. First thing I want to know, you were at the Sphere, you got done with that, you hopped on a plane, you went to Maui and filmed an insane video for Goldfish, because that looked like so much fun.
3: When I first heard Goldfish, I couldn't believe that the writers took all the characteristics of these different animals and turned it into this person sitting at the bar, getting over a breakup. So it was one of the most creative, clever songs that I'd heard in a while.
2: Yeah.
3: It's very simple, but it's very clever and creative. And you know, I've recorded a lot of songs in my life. So when you get to this point, you hope to find songs that are a little bit different than the stuff you've done. You don't want to repeat yourself. You know, so when I heard Goldfish, I'm like, oh my God, I can't believe that this is a breakup song, but why do I feel so happy? You know, I mean, this song is so much joy, even though it's about two people not spending their life together, you know, about someone sitting at a bar, getting drunk as a skunk in a honky tonk.
2: Getting drunk as a skunk in a honky tonk was one of my favorite lines in that, actually.
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0: 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Where your story begins. This is the trail you blaze yourself. 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
0: We were just talking about the song Goldfish and the video that you shot for it, but tell me about the recording of that song in particular.
2: The way we recorded Goldfish, it had this Hawaiian guitar in it and it had this island feel, tropical feel to it. So we decided that since we're on the West Coast, we were going to go to Maui and kind of go through that island and just record it in our suits. And I carried this goldfish, this fishbowl around with me the whole time. I never sat it down. So we just kind of filmed everything with me holding this goldfish the whole time. It was, you know, it's just an example of it's really good to not take yourself too seriously sometimes.
3: Right. Did you go to Mama's Fish House? It's one of my favorite places.
2: We recorded a lot of it at Mama's Fish House. Yeah. In at the bar was done there, the outside under the palm trees. We went to a place called Cowboy Town outside of Paia.
3: Yeah.
2: We went to a lot of different places, but no matter where I went, I had that goldfish and that bowl in my, you know, that fish bowl in my hand with the goldfish in it.
3: You're going to go back to Maui and find like a mural of you on some random wall just holding a goldfish bowl, I think. I'm going to put that out there. Somebody needs to paint that mural. Like, just go to Lahaina, just go find a wall and put that up.
2: I should have kept it and brought it home with me, but I don't know why I didn't.
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14: 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Thank you for cranking us up. And as a nice thank you, we got a chance for you to go see Low

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favorite artists on the show on socials, TikTok, Instagram, Facebook. Just look up With Bev Rainey. We'd love to have you friend us and follow us. Here's Keith Urban's Kiss a Girl.

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2: It just got weird. Megan Maroney hit you up and said, I'm on that one. I mean, I don't think you could tell her no, so.
3: No, Megan has a unique way of twisting my arm.
2: Yeah.
3: You know, and so that's another song that was in that file of songs that I've had, it just got weird longer than I've had Carry On. Just the songs that I love. And that never fit on anything until this record. I'm a big believer in songs landing where they're supposed to and when they're supposed to. And I'm very proud of it. It was just such a unique emotion.
2: Yeah.
3: Because we all have been with people and we think in the relationships and you think everything is great, right? Until someone says something or reacts a certain way that doesn't sit well, and maybe you don't even talk about it, but within your brain and within your soul, you know it just got weird.
2: Yep.
3: And sometimes there's really no recovering from it. When we got done, I was telling Megan about it, and Jesse Joe was telling Megan about it, and Megan said she loved the song, and I said, well, there's really, you know, I think your voice would be great on it. And she said she wanted to do it, and wow, when she did that song, it sounded like, you know, Megan's voice is very unique anyway, but within this moment and within this emotion, it sounded like, if you go back and listen to it, it sounds like she's been up all night when she sang it. And I love that about it.
2: She's got one of the most unique voices. As soon as you hear it, you just start smiling.
3: Yeah.
2: It's that rasp. Yeah, there's just something real, like just gritty real about it and just smooth all at the same time.
3: No, it's very honest and vulnerable, but strong. I mean, it's so much that goes into her.
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2: Talking Dirt. That's one of my favorites on the album. It's just a stomper. I don't know. There's something about it. I'm like, yeah.
3: Yeah, I've sang a lot of songs about a lot of different things over the years. Never have I sang a song about gossip. And my mother cut hair for a living. So when I would go visit her as a kid, or even when I moved off to college, I would go into her beauty shop, and my mother, my sister, my cousins, everybody worked in that beauty shop. And if you wanted to know anything about anybody, you just sit in there for about 40 minutes, 45 minutes, and you'd know everything there was to know going on in the town. But it just not the beauty shop. I mean, you hear gossip, whether they want to admit it or not. I mean, people in church gossip, in school. You know, any small town is just everywhere.
2: Everybody knows everybody's business.
3: That's right.
2: Absolutely.
3: And then I learned that living on an island for all these years, that is the exact same thing as a small town.
2: I did that for a while. I hear you.
3: So, I mean, you know, like I wrote in a song once, you don't lose your lover, you just lose your turn. You know, and so it's like, and everybody wants to chat about it.
2: Mm-hmm.
3: So that is the heart of Talking Dirt.
2: I love it. Well, I am so excited that you've got new music for all of us to be just enjoying, kicking back and, you know, staring at the bedroom ceiling at night or throwing down and having a party with, because I really think this album fits either single way. So
3: thank you
2: for putting it out. And it's always good to have you on the show.
3: I appreciate you having me.
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4: 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And as a nice thank you, we got a chance for you to go see Low Cash. 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

Hudson Westbrook's sophomore album called Made You Look gonna drop on us coming up on November 6th. That'll be fun right before the holidays. Here's Painted You Pretty.

0: Zach, John, King, and Get to Drinking on Country Nights Live. Just got a request for Josh Ross and Hate How You Look. Here he is talking about that one we're going to play for you next.
1: Hate How You Look is just a fun, kind of like cheeky song. 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Maybe you regret a little bit not being with them anymore. And yeah, it's just a really fun up-tempo song. I like rock songs too, so it kind of leans into that.
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0: Hey, what's up? It's Mac. I just want to say thank you for listening to WIBK online or on the stream, on the app, wherever you are. Thank you for cranking us up. And as a nice thank you, we got a chance for you to go see Low Cash. They're going to be playing The Shed October 10th down in Maryville. We got a free chance of tickets for you. 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

0: Ashley Cook, Baby Blues on The Overnight Ride. My name's Justin. I have a theory about flying. Let me read you this list first, and I'll tell you what it is. The world's 10 best airlines for 2026. Top five. Here we go. 5, Turkish. 4, Ana Al Nippon. 3, Cathay Pacific. 2, Qatar. Number 1, Singapore. None of the ones any of us fly are on here. I'm just looking at it right now, especially if you live in the United States. List of the worst, though. I don't see that. But the worst airline is whatever airline you're flying next. That's my theory. Because something's going to happen. You're going to get delayed. They're going to forget the snacks. Your next flight is the worst airline you could be on. I hope that makes sense. I hold that theory near to my heart.
1: 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The Overnight Ride will be right back.
2: 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And as a nice thank you, we got a chance for you to go see Low Cash. They're going to be playing The Shed October 10th down in Maryville. 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

0: My name's Justin. It's the Overnight Ride. Last night on the show, Kenny Chesney was here, and I asked him about his new album, Silver Sands Marina. You said the title track of the album is very intimate. Do you find that this album is intimate throughout?
1: Well, I mean, it's pretty, I mean, there's moments of intimacy in it. It Just Got Weird is very intimate, you know, but there's also some having fun. And there's also, I would say it's just, you know, Silver Sands Marina is a state of mind.
0: So we went take her home, just to say we did, to Carry On. Were you like, let's do kind of like a fun islandy vibe song next when you came out with this one?
1: Getting back to what you just said, there is a lot of human life moments on this record. Carry On, I really was attracted to it because in my own way, I try to, you know, whether it's good or bad, I take my life and make it harder than it has to be sometimes, right? And this song just kind of reminded me that I don't have to do that. Mm-hmm. But it also had the line in it that's kind of become my mantra out there on the road and in my life is if it feels good, do it. If it doesn't, then don't. And sometimes it can be that simple.
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10: 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And as a nice thank you, we got a chance for you to go see Low Cash. They're going to be playing The Shed October 10th down in Maryville. 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

0: Yesterday was the first Dolly Parton Day. My name's Justin. This is the Overnight Ride. I say first because I feel like this is going to happen over and over again. It was 9-5, September 25th, in honor of her song, 9-5, and her untimely death a couple months ago. A lot of stuff going on across the country. At the end of the day, benefits the Imagination Library, which has distributed more than 330 million free books to kids worldwide. There were pink lights, there were pink drinks, there were parties, there were dances, whole bunch of stuff. And the biggest part, everybody was kind to each other. So it will happen again next year. And maybe forever. I'm hoping forever.
1: 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You're on the Overnight Ride. 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
2: 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I just want to say thank you for listening to WIBK online or on the stream, on the app, wherever you are. Thank you for cranking us up. And as a nice thank you, we got a chance for you to go see Low Cash. They're going to be playing The Shed October 10th down in Maryville. 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

0: We're here for you. 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
5: 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They're going to be playing The Shed October 10th down in Maryville. 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

0: Lainey Wilson, phone, keys, wallet on the overnight ride. Everybody who tells me they planned a wedding, it's hard to decide a venue. Lainey was talking to People Magazine, and her and Duck, Devlin Hodges, picked the cave they got married in because they were just driving down the road. They saw a sign for a cave and said, do you want to get married there? And then that's how it happened. Done deal, she said. No tours, no food tastings, just, hey, there's a billboard. We should go there. I wish everything was that easy.
1: Be right back.
2: 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Thank you for being part of our family. The overnight ride will be right back.
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0: I'm realizing last time we overreacted about Riley Green. My name's Justin. It's the Overnight Ride. Right before his album released on the 18th, he shaved his mustache off. And this past Tuesday, he played a show here in Nashville. Full mustache was back. We overreacted last time he shaved it. Also very impressive. He can grow it that quick.
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0: Kenny Chesney has an exhibit at the Country Music Hall of Fame. So I asked him, what one thing surprised you in the exhibit?
1: The one thing that I couldn't believe they found was a, you know, people under 30 won't know what this is, but it's a cassette tape.
2: Mm-hmm.
1: And so I had a demo of one of the first songs I ever wrote. They had that cassette tape of that demo of one of the first songs I ever wrote in the Hall of Fame. I couldn't believe it. And I didn't even give it to them. Somebody else gave it to them.
0: It's Kenny and Carry On the Overnight Ride. She was

0: shifters, those that drive the big rigs, and all of you that just can't sleep. The Overnight Ride will be right back.
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3: 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And as a nice thank you, we got a chance for you to go see Low Cash. They're going to be playing The Shed October 10th down in Maryville. 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

0: Kenny Chesney, Remember Me That Way on the Overnight Ride. I asked him this week, has he been sitting on some songs for a while for the new album?
1: Well, look, I have this file on my computer at the house. Mm-hmm. And it's just songs that I love. And that's gotten bigger over the years. But that doesn't necessarily mean they fit on any specific record. So Carry On is one of those songs. And there's a song on the record that I did with Megan Maroney called It Just Got Weird. Those two songs have been in that file for several years. Mm-hmm. I mean, over 5 years. And so it just goes to show you, you never know where a song's going to land. And I'm a big believer in songs have a place. And they just hadn't fit on previous records before. I spend so much time putting together a record and trying to have it as cohesive as it can possibly be. And so, a couple of these songs have been in the file for a while.
2: Do they like eat away at you? You look at them, you're like, maybe this time, maybe next time?
1: Well, they've gotten close a couple of times, yeah. You know. I wouldn't say eat away at me, but it's probably more frustrating for the writers because I tell them this could possibly be the record, and then it gets moved to another record. But finally, those two songs made it. Other than those two songs, the rest of the record is pretty new songs.
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4: 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And as a nice thank you, we got a chance for you to go see Low Cash. They're going to be playing The Shed October 10th down in Maryville. 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
2: 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It's Your Music Plus.
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2: 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Music started to happen. I was spending more time in bars and at parties than going to class. And so, like I said, it was very short-lived, but I'll always be a Tarleton Texan.

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18: Saturday morning temperatures in the 50s, back in the 70s by the afternoon with plenty of sunshine. From the WVLT First Alert Weather Center, I'm Chief Meteorologist Spencer Denton. Go Vols.
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2: Joey and Nancy.
3: I went to the dentist yesterday and I had an epiphany. They are cleaning my teeth with this like tool that's kind of like a water pick.
4: Oh.
3: And then they're scraping things. And I'm like, these people have also chained a bib on me and they're using primal tools in my mouth. And I'm like, and I'm willingly going in and writing you a check to chain a bib around my neck and wipe gross things on me.
4: It's it is a very medieval thing.
3: It's disgusting. But you got to think about it. In the medieval times, they didn't have dentists. They weren't even cleaning their teeth.
4: Yeah, and then they
2: didn't have teeth.
4: Oh, that's true. Yeah, you look over at the instruments sitting on a little tray. It looks like when you've been kidnapped in a movie and the bad guy...
3: And they're about to rip your fingernails off.
4: They pull out the towel and open it up, and then they've got the pliers for. That's what it looks like.
3: Exactly.
4: Yeah, you will tell us where it is. I'm just.
3: What? I'm like, y'all have got a TV in there. You don't offer Netflix. Mm-hmm. Like, somebody like me would benefit if you, I don't know, play Dateline so I could calm down in there. But instead, you give me these weird looking sunglasses, you chain a bib on me, and you come at me with some kind of miniature sword.
4: What else do we put ourselves through that seems medieval? I witnessed childbirth. That seemed very primal.
2: Any female doctor appointment?
4: Okay, well, dude.
3: Let me just say the word speculum. If you know what that is.
4: I unfortunately do. Is there a crank involved?
2: There's got to be a better way.
3: Why? What? Well, there's got to be a scan for that.
4: I know you don't like AI, but maybe we could use it here. You know,
3: I'm fine with AI like that.
4: Actually, I'm going to leave the conversation to you because I know everything popping in my head is female.
3: Is women.
4: Uh-huh. Related.
3: Mammograms. Let me just squish it right here and take a picture of it. Just torture me now.
2: Listen.
3: Can I just go to that all these doctors in the same day and I'll just take that day as a vacation day and you just literally torture me the whole day.
2: Man. I think if men had to go through the appointments we did, they would get put to sleep or pain medicine.
3: All they gotta do is turn their head and cough. Go ahead.
2: They would get anesthesia.
4: There's the other one.
2: There is nothing that can compare.
3: Are you talking about the thumb?
4: Whatever digit it is, I don't know.
3: I thought that was the same as the turn your head and cough appointment.
4: No.
2: Do you know what happens when they biopsy your cervix? They just punch a hole out of it with a hole puncher with no anesthesia. Right.
3: Yep. I wasn't going to say that word on the air.
2: Cervix?
3: Yes.
4: Biopsy?
3: I don't have one, so it doesn't matter. They take that out when you have a hysterectomy.
2: Lucky.
3: I know.
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19: Fall forecast.
20: Get ready for the coolest start to the early fall season. Temperatures around 50 or so with passing clouds. Temperatures will gradually warm into the upper 60s to near 70 as we approach kickoff for the Vols home game at Neyland Stadium. Highs will be in the mid-70s through the fourth quarter with plenty of sunshine. From the WVLT First Alert Weather Center, I'm Chief Meteorologist Spencer Denton. Go Vols!
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0: 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Good morning.
1: Perfect fall weather today. 77 and sunny.
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0: 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Hey, what time's the game start? Noon today?
1: Noon today. The gates open at 9. Leave early because President Trump is coming, and getting in and out is going to be a little bit of a nightmare. Smokies.

0: I brought producer Carly in here. Welcome to As Seen on TikTok. There is a gal on TikTok who has put out a PSA. I don't want to give you any context, but I want, Carly, I want you to listen to this, and I want you to tell me if you agree with her. Like, if you understand what's going on, just listen closely.
1: Every single week with my groceries, when it asks me if I want cash back, I always say yes, and I get my $50 back. So every week, I look up on the little screen and see how much money I saved from all my coupons, and usually it's about, like, $50 to $60, so I always press $50 when it asks if I want the cash back. So PSA, if you did not know this, when you ask for cash back, it is not giving you the cash back of the money that you saved from your order, like from the store. It is taking it straight out of your checking account.
2: Is she serious?
0: She certainly sounds serious.
2: Like, she thought it was just free money?
0: I wonder how many people listening right now at this exact moment are saying, I don't understand what's wrong here. Because if you don't know, you don't know. Think about it. If you don't know what cash... Okay, stores these days, they use words like cash back. If you make purchases, mm-hmm. you get coupons, there's cash back coupons. Maybe she doesn't know. Do we want to explain what this is, what it means? I mean, for those who don't understand.
3: If you're taking $50 cash back, that means they're taking that out of your checking account. It's like going to the ATM.
2: Oh, does she think, because there's apps where when you buy gas, you can get, quote, cash back. Is that what she's thinking, maybe?
0: I wonder. Or at certain stores, when you earn your points, you can redeem them
2: right.
0: for cash. Oh. If nobody ever told you about how cash back works, why would you know? And maybe she's conflating the two.
3: Well, and maybe she's thinking that since she saved $50 in coupons,
0: yes,
2: right.
3: that $50 is what they're giving her.
0: Yes.
3: Which now you could argue that. But if your bill is $100 and you take $50 cash back, that means $150 is coming out of your checking account, yeah. sweetheart.
0: Yeah, she ain't mathing it very well. But she sounds completely serious.
3: That's not even girl math.
0: Somebody texted and said, nah, she dumb. Teresa says, this is why schools need to teach about economics and such things. Teaching about money. Another one texted, have we really become this stupid?
3: Yes, we have.
2: I guess if you have no other reason to know about it.
0: If you have I definitely have done this before with something in life where I'm like, I have no idea. Why would I know? I've never been in that situation.
3: Just because that you never knew that pickles were cucumbers does not make you dumb.
0: Now that might make me dumb. That might make me dumb.
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5: 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During the game, Joey and Nancy will tell you the winning song. 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
18: Fall forecast.
19: Saturday morning temperatures in the 50s, back in the 70s by the afternoon with plenty of sunshine. From the WVLT First Alert Weather Center, I'm Chief Meteorologist Spencer Denton. Go Vols.
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2: 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They're from Ingles. Yeah!

0: 97.7 WIVK. Yesterday, I did something that may be misconstrued as manipulating my children for my own good.
1: Okay.
0: Yep. We were talking about vacations. They had mentioned Disney World. And I was saying, guys, it is expensive. Mm-hmm. It's expensive. Well, Daddy, can we go to Hawaii? We got to go collect the state capitol in Honolulu. And I say, you know what we need to do, kids? We need to go on a cruise. Because a cruise is awesome. It's all self-contained for the most part, all-inclusive. And for whatever reason, it's cheaper. That's what we need to do.
1: You don't have to worry about how much extras are going to cost. Like, everything's included. You guys are not like me, so you'll actually hang out with your kids, but you could send them off to the kids' play zone.
0: And
1: you
0: and your wife
1: could, like, have dinner to yourselves one night.
0: Especially if you go on a Disney cruise, and I do realize they are more expensive, but they're still cheaper than going to wherever, right, on land. And I said, but the issue is you're going to have to convince your mom. She will not cruise. We have been on two. We went on one in 2009. We went on one in 2012. And on the second cruise, we had one night we got seasick. Just one night. I don't recall taking motion sickness medication at all. We might have after we got sick. And so she just won't do it at all.
1: So that's the whole reason is because she got motion sick one night.
0: And she might have been on a previous cruise years prior and got sick. But my whole thing is like, honey, we'll just get the Dramamine. Or, you know, there's a prescription. I think it's a little patch.
1: Yeah, it's a little patch behind your ear.
0: Which is good for like 3 days. I did my research and I told them, I said, you got to convince her. And they said, Daddy, what do we have a higher chance of? Us getting a guinea pig or going on a cruise? And I said, they're about the same. She just says no to both. You know, I said, but I think you should fight the cruise fight.
1: Yes.
0: So Marvin at church yesterday walks up to her and he says, Mommy, I want to go on a cruise. Let's go on a cruise. And she just laughed him off. And I go, no, we got it.
1: She dismissed it.
0: Here's what I want. If you're listening right now and you are prone to motion sickness, maybe you get sick when you're riding in a car with somebody, you're on a boat, whatever, and you've gone on a cruise and you've successfully not thrown up the entire time, I want you to tell us so then I can pass all those messages to my wife.
1: Absolutely.
0: I need crowdsourcing of help here. Because we haven't gone in 15 years, and I'd love to go. WIVK, hey, what's your name? You're on the air.
2: My name is Ashley, and I was calling about the motion sickness for the cruise.
0: Yeah, help. Mm-hmm. How can I convince my wife that she can go on a cruise?
2: Okay, so I have two very motion sick kids, and I am also a travel agent. So my best tip to you is if you go on a cruise, you stay on, like, the lower decks, 1, 2, 3, right in the middle. You don't feel the boat moving at all.
0: Okay.
1: Oh.
0: I missed one thing. Last cruise we went on, we are in the butt end of the ship, the very back in a corner, and you felt everything. And so
2: I would not recommend.
0: Right. And that's what I was trying to tell my wife. I said, no, well, we got a little bit more money now. We can stay in the middle of the ship.
1: Well, and if you go down to the second and third floors, you're getting cheaper. Because the higher up you go, the more it costs. So you might actually be saving more money by going down, even though you're going to go midship.
0: She says facts.
2: Yes, 100%. I think that you don't have to have an interior room, because we've always done the exterior rooms. But we stay on the second or third floor every time, middle of the ship. You hardly feel a single thing. My kids, we did do the patches, but we hardly even needed them because they didn't feel a thing.
0: Will you do me a favor? My wife's name is Josta. Will you speak directly to her and just, like, please use her name and just, I'll play this for her later. Go ahead.
2: Hey, Josta. I think a cruise is the best option for you and your family. You get to make memories. Just remember, stay on the second or third floor, middle of the ship. It helps a ton for motion sickness. You can't feel hardly anything. I think you should do it. Make those memories with your family.
0: Oh, that was so good.
1: Good pitch.
0: Thank you very much. Hey, appreciate you calling WIVK, all right?
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0: 107.7 WIBK. I saw the new Luke Bryan album came out. One of the first tracks on there is the new song with Luke Combs.
1: Yeah, they're calling him Luke Squared, which I love. The new song is called Finders Keepers.
0: And here's Luke

0: 107.7 WIVK. I think we've met all of our parents at this point. Nancy's dad is Papa Joe. You've met my mom, Babs. And we've had Carly's dad on the radio a couple of times. His name is Patrick Dugan. We call him the Duke. And I have realized that he's become a modern-day redneck Indiana Jones. He has been... Is he a hoarder, Carly?
1: Yes.
0: I'm hearing the stuff that he's been collecting and bringing to your house.
1: Well, it started with him bringing stuff home from the dump. And but now he's really discovered how to work Facebook Marketplace.
2: Oh, no!
1: And the other day, he went to buy some Native American arrowheads and came home with not just the arrowheads, but practice nunchucks and a katana.
0: Wait, is that
2: What's a katana? Yeah.
1: A sword of some kind.
0: Your dad is in his mid to late 50s. On the phone is race car champion from the 90s, Patrick Dugan. Hello.
3: Hello.
0: Hey, it's Joey and Nancy on WIVK.
3: Oh, hey. Really?
0: You want to tell me why you're out here trying to be a Teenage Mutant Ninja Turtle with a katana, a sword? Did you buy nunchucks, too?
3: I did. Off of Marketplace.
2: So you went searching. I thought you might have been at, like, a swap meet or something.
3: I was getting some arrowheads, and he brought this katana and the nunchucks and stuff, and I kind of got a good deal, so I took it off.
0: Why? What are you going to do with it?
1: He wanted to hang it on our mantle.
2: I was going to suggest, like, you could put it in the house as decoration.
0: Hold on. Carly, I want you to name three other pieces of memorabilia that he has that you find to be completely worthless. And I want your dad to defend each of them.
1: One time he brought home what he called an ancient artifact that was this clay pot-looking fire pit.
3: Yeah, it was from South America. I got it from this gentleman. He was a doctor. I brought it home. It looked cool.
1: A couple of weeks ago, he brought home these two lanterns that he also called ancient artifacts that were full of Christmas ornaments. We told him we didn't want them, so my brother and his girlfriend took them, put candles in them, and then found the exact said ancient artifact at Hobby Lobby yesterday.
3: Now mine's real. Hers were fake.
1: And then, can you remind me what all of the Native American stuff you bought a few weeks ago?
3: Oh, yeah. I've got an ancient chair.
2: Wait, when you say ancient, how old are we talking?
3: Now, Nancy, this thing looks like it come from the 1800s.
2: Okay. I would call that an antique. Ancient.
3: Now, I got it for taking pictures. You know what I mean? Like they.
2: Yeah.
0: Like death photos.
3: Yeah.
2: No.
0: When people die and you prop them up.
2: No. Hey, listen. I am a big fan of the Duke. He buys some cool stuff. You can hang the sword over the TV.
3: Yeah.
0: Patrick Dugan, a.k.a. the Duke, a.k.a. race car champion.
2: A.k.a. Carly's dad.
0: Carly's dad. What is your greatest treasure that you will never get rid of?
3: That's a hard one, Joey.
2: If you lived in the California Wildfire District and you could grab one thing before you left your house, what would it be?
3: I don't know. My dog, I guess.
0: Of all the living things.
1: Would it be your state record fish?
3: Oh, yeah, Joey. Did you know I was a state record fish holder?
0: I didn't.
3: Yeah, 1983.
0: Man.
3: Oh, Joey, too. I'm a 1986 archery champion, too. State champion.
0: Okay.
2: Of course All you right. are.
1: Wait, didn't you used to speed skate, too?
2: What?
3: I did. Dixie roller race.
0: Okay.
2: What?
0: Okay. All right.
2: I need to have a beer together.
0: All right. When East Tennessee thinks redneck, they think this guy. It's Carly's dad, Patrick Dugan, a.k.a. The Duke. Thanks for joining the show.
3: Well, thanks for having me on.
2: Bye, Doogie.
1: Love you, Dad.
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15: Fall forecast.
16: Get ready for the coolest start to the early fall season. Temperatures around 50 or so with passing clouds. Temperatures will gradually warm into the upper 60s to near 70 as we approach kickoff for the Vols home game at Neyland Stadium. Highs will be in the mid-70s through the fourth quarter with plenty of sunshine. From the WVLT First Alert Weather Center, I'm Chief Meteorologist Spencer Denton. Go Vols!
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0: 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I guess it's confirmed that Ella Langley is dating Tucker Wetmore.
1: She's a cougar. She's a year older than he is.
0: Maybe she's backstage at the Tucker Wetmore show at the fair, and we just didn't know. Let's play Ella.

0: 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Producer Carly is our resident Walmart shopper, and you discovered something new at the Walmart over the weekend.
1: They have leveled up their app. So I was in Walmart looking for sidewalk chalk for the kids that my mom babysits, and we couldn't find it. So I'm always pulling up the app to see what aisle it's on.
2: Okay.
1: So we found the aisle. We get there in like the craft section, and I still could not find it. So I get back on the app, and there's a button that says, flash the price tag. I was like, what? What does that mean?
0: You don't even know what it means.
1: So I press it, and it said, the digital price tag should be flashing. So I start looking around, and sure enough, on the bottom shelf in the corner, a big blue light is flashing right where the sidewalk chalk is.
2: The digital price tag.
1: On the digital price tag.
0: I think that is so cool.
1: And it lasted like 15 seconds, and then it was like counting down and said that if you needed it to do it again, it would. And I'm like, I just want to go make everything flash.
2: I need Target to do that.
0: Yeah, you know what? Yeah, because they've got the app, and you'll open it, pulls up the map, right?
2: Yes.
0: And you'll be like, I think I'm close.
2: It's but
0: like,
2: I'm not really sure.
0: Or if you're lucky, you can find the aisle. But you know, wait, does any of y'all use AirTags?
2: No.
1: Yeah.
0: Okay, there's a find function where, let's say you're trying to find, you've got your phone in your hand, right? Mm-hmm. You're trying to find your AirTag. It'll give you an arrow on your phone and tell you if you're getting closer or you're far away.
2: Like you're hot mm-hmm. or you're cold.
0: Yeah, you're 10 feet away, turn right, turn left.
2: What?
0: That's mm-hmm. what they need to do inside, like, Home Depot, Walmart.
2: Oh, can you imagine if Home Depot and Lowe's had one of these?
0: That's what I'm saying. So you're looking for whatever, you know, a pee trap for your toilet, right? Where do you keep your pee traps? That's what they call them. That's what they call them. As a DIY expert, I know.
1: Why was that the first thing to come to your mind?
0: Because my kids knocked over some pee traps in the Ace Hardware yesterday, so it popped in my head.
1: Oh, okay.
0: All right? But like if you can't find it or if you're in a different store, you just follow the directions on your... I love that.
1: See, it was the coolest thing ever.
0: Technology going to work. They probably use AI somehow in that, Carly. Somehow.
1: It's the little price tag screen, and then right on one of the corners, there's a little blue light. And it was
2: that is
1: bright.
2: So interesting
0: so
2: to me.
0: So you can see it. It's not just like flashing the black and white Kohl's
1: No,
0: tag.
1: You could see it. It was like a blue emergency light almost.
2: Almost makes me want to go to Walmart just to see.
1: It was cool.
0: You don't go very often?
2: No.
1: I try not to also.
2: It's out of my way. It's not in my 5 mile bubble.
0: That used to be my thing.
2: There are two Targets in my 5 mile bubble.
0: Yes.
2: So.
0: Man, Walmart at like 2 a.m. back in the day, that was my jam. Mm. They're not even open anymore at that point, are they? Like overnight?
1: No.
2: I don't know. I was thinking about that this morning when I woke up. I was like, is Kroger still 24 hours? What do people that get off at 3 a.m. do?
0: They eat later.
2: Exactly.
0: That's what they do.
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1: Hey, what's up? It's Mac. I just want to say thank you for listening to WIVK online or on the stream, on the app, wherever you are. Thank you for cranking us up. And as a nice thank you, we got a chance for you to go see Low Cash. 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
10: Fall forecast.
11: Saturday morning temperatures in the 50s, back in the 70s by the afternoon with plenty of sunshine. From the WVLT First Alert Weather Center, I'm Chief Meteorologist Spencer Denton. Go Vols.
0: Joey and Nancy.

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What's that mean to you? 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
1: Joey, I opened your phone up yesterday to get some videos off of it, and I saw your to-do list on there. And one of the things on there says, call the Animal Cracker Company.
2: What?
1: And I just want to know why. Why? Why would you need to do that?
3: I'm violated here. We bought some a box of Animal Crackers, the Barnum ones.
2: Yes. Mm-hmm.
3: All right, for the kids' lunches. Well, like 6 or 7 of the little bags weren't sealed, like the glue came undone. Oh. So it's open like a pita.
2: And they're falling out.
3: Right. But I looked at the package, and it said 100% satisfaction guarantee. Call this number if you have any issues. So that's all that is. I just need to call Mondelez and say, hey, we got some issues with our Animal Crackers.
1: What are you expecting from that, though? Like a refund?
3: I'm expecting them to mail me a certificate to get another one.
2: I don't know what's weirder. The fact that you want to call the Animal Cracker Company and complain, or the fact that it's on your to-do list.
3: You don't put weird stuff on your to-do list?
2: I don't even have a to-do list.
3: Like, I'm so OCD. I don't know if OCD is the right word, ADHD, that I'll put the most minuscule things on there. I remember somebody years ago at work, I had a written to-do list, and they found it. I had written on my to-do list to go to the bathroom. And she was like,
2: why?
3: Because there was a sense of completeness with my thoughts. If I just write everything down, yeah.
2: I have never in my 47 years ever heard of anybody writing on their to-do list, use the bathroom.
1: We're scheduling that.
3: Well, yeah. I used to do that in the morning. When I started mornings, I would wake up, I would type out a schedule on my phone of what I needed to do that morning, minute by minute.
2: What?
3: Because I felt like it would help me be on time. So I'd be like, get up, and I'd write, you know, eat, and then I put another time down for brush teeth.
2: Yeah, for me, it's hit snooze 12 times, roll over, decide if I have time to put on makeup, feed the dog, put on my drawers, and then you're done.
3: Hi, Joey. Nice to meet you. I'm a quirky boy.
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107.7 WIVK. I was looking at the Farmer's Almanac. It says that this year is going to be almost perfect for fall foliage, peaking in mid-October right here in East Tennessee.

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8: Fall forecast.
18: Get ready for the coolest start to the early fall season. Temperatures around 50 or so with passing clouds. Temperatures will gradually warm into the upper 60s to near 70 as we approach kickoff for the Vols home game at Neyland Stadium. Highs will be in the mid-70s through the fourth quarter with plenty of sunshine. From the WVLT First Alert Weather Center, I'm Chief Meteorologist Spencer Denton. Go Vols!
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0: 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I don't think Cody Johnson's coming to the Texas game today, but he's somewhere watching. You know it.
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3: Since 1961, it's been Tennessee's Saturday tradition. Started by volunteer legends Haywood Harris and Gus Manning, and still the longest-running game day show in the state. For generations, it's been the place where Big Orange fans gather before kickoff. This is the Locker Room.
4: A total of 1,037 miles separate the two campuses, from Austin, Texas to Knoxville, Tennessee. It's number one Texas at number 14 Tennessee for a checkered Neyland noon game at Neyland Stadium this afternoon. Hello, everybody. I am Eric Kane. Welcome into the Locker Room. This show was a creation of Haywood Harris and Gus Manning, two Tennessee legends. It's been on the air for over 50 consecutive years. Hosted for several years previously by former Tennessee longtime sports information director Bud Ford, and now here in this 2026 season, hosted by Eric Kane. The number 14 Tennessee Volunteers, 3-0 on the season, welcome the top-ranked Longhorns, also with a 3-0 perfect record, for a high noon kick from Neyland Stadium. The game, it's going to be televised on ABC and heard right here on 99.1 The Sports Animal and 107.7 WIVK via the Vol Radio Network with Mike Keith and Jason Swain right here on the airwaves. The stage is set. It's going to be quite the spectacle. The game's going to be checkered Neyland with fans wearing their orange and white to create one of the best views in all of college football this afternoon. ESPN's College Game Day is on hand for pregame, broadcasting live from Ayers Hall, beginning at 9 o'clock Eastern before shifting inside Neyland Stadium, the southwest corner, for the final hour of the broadcast that'll lead straight into kickoff. Knoxville's own Johnny Knoxville will be the celebrity guest picker on College Game Day coming up later this morning. And, oh yeah, President Donald Trump is going to be in attendance, so if you're going to the game, make sure you're arriving early. There's going to be extra security. The lines at the gates are going to take longer than normal. Neyland Stadium's opening its gates early today, so I would advise arriving early to ensure you make it to your seat by kickoff. Texas, it's going to be a tall task. The Longhorns boast the best win in college football this early season, with a win over previously top-ranked Ohio State 2 weeks ago. In that win, the Longhorns erased a 20-point fourth-quarter deficit led by quarterback Arch Manning. Manning will be playing in the house. Well, his uncle, Peyton, starred in and will be hoping to improve upon his 57% completion rate last season on the road when the Longhorns saw their fair share of troubles. But hey, it's a new season, and Texas is the first challenge for the Tennessee Volunteers in this new 9-game Southeastern Conference slate. Tennessee is 2-17 overall against number one ranked teams in program history when those teams are ranked number one at the time of the game in both the AP and the coaches poll. The last time Tennessee knocked off the nation's top team in this regard, all the way back in 1985. The win over Bo Jackson and number one Auburn acted as a springboard for the Volunteers that season, who went on to win the Southeastern Conference for the first time in 16 years and eventually knocked off number two Miami in beat-down fashion in the Sugar Bowl. Joining me today is starting offensive lineman from that 1985 squad, Johnny Hibbett, takes us back to one of the best days on Rocky Top. Johnny, I want to go back and relive that 1985 win over Auburn. Kind of walk me through going into that game, the week leading up to it, the national talk, the talk locally, the talk in the locker room, knowing that you were going to play a really good team, but also you were going to, you know, everybody was coming to watch Bo Jackson, right?
5: Yeah, you're right about that. It was, you know, the previous week we played UCLA, and we felt like we were disappointed in ourselves because I think they were ranked number 10 in the country, and they came to Knoxville, and we were ahead, I think, by two touchdowns, and they came back late in the game and tied us. So we were disappointed by that. And we felt like that we were much better than that. So, and then you had Auburn coming in, and I think they had just that week been ranked number one. I think before it was Oklahoma that was preseason. And then I think Oklahoma played until the end of the month. Back then, games didn't start until mid-September, yeah. You know. So we were excited about it, if I remember correctly. It's been 40 years, but, you know, a lot of the talk was about Bo Jackson. And, of course, he was a phenomenal running back. But we were kind of, we play some football too. And we were like, it was all the talk was about Auburn. And so we weren't ranked at the time as well. So we were just kind of like a team for Auburn to, just come in and play.
4: Tim McGee was quoted, I believe, after that game. I think it was the Knox News Sentinel. To quote, we got to wondering, with the TV coming to see Bo and all, do you think they might show us at all? Then we said, nah. Kind of funny. Again, all the hype on Bo Jackson, and rightfully so. I mean, he was crowned the Heisman before that season took off, and he was a phenomenal player, went on to have a great year. But it feels like, in the words of Michael Jordan, you guys took that personally and went out there and played like it.
5: Yeah, I think we did. And, and our defense was – they were very disappointed, if I remember correctly, very disappointed themselves for letting UCLA come back. And, and you're talking about, great players like Dale Jones and, Mark Hovannik and Robbie Scott, and I can, still name Chris White and Charles Davis and Tommy Sims and Terry Brown, and they were disappointed that they allowed them to come back. So they wanted to prove something. And the best way to do it was to stop Bo Jackson. So they worked very hard, and they had a phenomenal game. They had an unbelievable game. I don't believe he even came close to 100 yards rushing that game.
4: Mm-hmm. Yeah, he finished with I think 80 yards on like a ton of carries. That Tennessee defense did a great job. The win over number one Auburn. Everybody came ready to roll, had all their stories written about Auburn. Sports Illustrated, the infamous story about how they had the cover ready to roll, and then it was like, oh, wait, Tennessee won. And so that spurred on the infamous Tennessee Waltz cover, of course, with Tony Robinson. And what a game that was to watch your quarterback go. And he had some moments before then, don't get me wrong, but you go in there, I believe he threw for 4 touchdowns, 270 yards. And again, Johnny, that's back when, again, you threw the football, but like you're not seeing these consecutive 300-yard games like you're seeing now. I mean, that was quite the impressive showing there for Tony Robinson.
5: Oh, definitely. And we all knew Tony was talented, because Tony, what an arm. And I think it was also the first time people were able to see that Tony could also run the ball. And I believe it was, a play that I got hurt in was the long scramble, that Tony had. Taking it down the field, and that was a great run that he had. So he really showed himself well, and I think he was a surprise to all the media that was there that day.
4: This was so many times like you guys came back and 2-point conversion here, final drive here, whatever. But in that football game, I know it was early in the season, but in that football game, again, it was a statement to everybody, number one team in the country. You guys took a 21-0 lead in the second quarter. What was the feeling like? What was the energy like in Neyland Stadium? What were the conversations like on the sideline when knowing that there's a long way to go in this game, but you got them right where you want them and you're just blitzing them?
5: Yeah, well, you're right. Jumping up by 21 and Tony was on fire. And so, we had a good running game as well, too. But we knew that after that performance, after the way we played UCLA, and then starting off that game like that, we knew that, we could beat teams. And I think it really helped our confidence greatly. And after we got up 21-0, we knew we were going to be able to win the game.
4: More from Johnny Hibbett on the Vols' beatdown of number one Auburn back in 1985 when we return. It's Tennessee against top-ranked Texas today, and you're listening to The Locker Room on 99.1 The Sports Animal and 107.7 WIVK.
2: 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I just want to say thank you for listening to WIVK online or on the stream, on the app, wherever you are. Thank you for cranking us up. And as a nice thank you, we got a chance for you to go see Low Cash. 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
4: Welcome back into the locker room. As number 14 Tennessee, 3-0 on the year, will challenge number 1 Texas, also a perfect 3-0 on the year, today at high noon from a checkered Neyland Stadium. I'm Eric Kane with the pregame coverage here to get your game day started right here on 107.7 WIVK and 99.1 The Sports Animal, the flagship stations for your Tennessee football Volunteers. Today's contest marks just the fourth all-time meeting between the two programs, that being Tennessee and Texas, and the first since Texas joined the Southeastern Conference. All three previous matchups were played in the Cotton Bowl, with Tennessee victorious 20-14 in 1950 before falling 16-0 in shutout fashion. That was back in 1952, and also falling 36-13 in 1968. They've all seek their third ever win against teams ranked number 1 in the Associated Press Top 25 and the coaches poll at the time of the game. Tennessee stunned number 1 LSU and Heisman Trophy winner Billy Cannon in 1959, getting by the Tigers 14-13. Tennessee crushed Heisman Trophy winner Bo Jackson and the number 1 Tigers, Auburn Tigers, in 1985. That final score was 38-20. We continue our flashback to that glorious day on Rocky Top with former Vol Johnny Hibbett, starting guard on the offensive line for Tennessee, on the last team that the Vols were able to tackle the number 1 ranked team in both polls, 1985 Tennessee over Auburn. Here's the rest of my conversation with Vol for Life, Johnny Hibbett. You look at that schedule in 85, and that's one of the favorite seasons in many Tennessee fans' hearts, that 85 season. You lose to Florida. You tie UCLA, obviously, the week before this game. You also tie Georgia Tech later in the season. But you have wins over, you know, Alabama. You have, you know, wins over Ole Miss. You beat Ole Miss by 20. At Kentucky, Vanderbilt, of course. And then, of course, you go on and you take on number two Miami in the Sugar Bowl and just absolutely crush them 35-7. It feels like this team, and tell me if I'm off base here, might not have been one of the most talented teams that Johnny Majors had, but one of the most special teams that obviously Tennessee fans remember because the way you guys came together and just the resiliency in that locker room.
5: Yes. I think the key to it was there wasn't any me on that team. It was we. And so we enjoyed being around each other, but we knew we had a common goal and objective. And that was to win. And, you know, and then later on the season, it was to win the SEC. But it was special. I think it was because everybody was willing to sacrifice and dedicate themselves for the team and for each other. So it really wasn't, you know, about one particular individual that was, you know, the star. I think it was just unique that everybody played for each other.
4: And all these years later, I mean, you know, I've been around, seen you on the sidelines a ton. You go to the Letterman's Room for games and all that. I mean, how awesome is it now, some 40 years later, to see your teammates from this team and the conversations about this game, the Sugar Bowl and all that, and it's still a brotherhood all these years later?
5: Oh, yes. You know, we actually had our 85th anniversary at the Arkansas game last fall, and everybody came in, and we had a special night the night before and then before the game. And it was like as if no time had passed, because it was like it was yesterday. And, yeah. You know, we were so close, but it was great to see those great players and teammates, you know, like Chris White and Del Jones and Tim McGee and Charles Davis. And, but when we see each other and Bruce Wilkerson, and when we see each other, it's just like it was yesterday.
4: Johnny, I know a lot has changed in college athletics the last 10 years, okay? Some good, some for the bad, probably, depending on who you ask, right? But, you know, you're a letterman. Tennessee's your home. It's where you played. You live in Knoxville. You have your whole life. You've had season tickets to, you know, forever. How cool is it to see where the program is now, see what Neyland Stadium looks like now, see what Josh Heupel's doing with this program right now, and just kind of seeing these type of games, Tennessee versus number one Texas? I mean, all eyes in the country are going to be on Knoxville this weekend because of kind of where this program has kind of climbed out from where it was and to where it is today, back where it needs to be today.
5: Yeah, you're exactly right in all of that. It is very special to see that. It's incredible what has taken place, over the last several decades, but just, you know, in the last couple of years. And, you know, it's all changed now. You know, there's so much, you know, we were lucky if we could get on television a couple of games a year. And now, you know, everything is available at any time, yeah. You know. I think, you know, people should appreciate that. They should appreciate that. And I know the players should appreciate it. And I hope that they do, the fan base, and that they realize how special it is to play for Tennessee and the tradition.

0: use in the showcase. He knows what he's talking about. Johnny out the door again. Johnny Hibbett, starting offensive lineman for Tennessee's win back in 1985 over number one Auburn. Of course, on that team that won over Miami, the Sugar Bowls in 1985. Tennessee, Texas, any early thoughts? I say early, the game's about to start, but you know, how do you Tennessee obviously an underdog at home, but how do you think the Vols are going to play in this one?
1: Well, they just have to worry about playing hard, playing, you know, as you say, preparing, going with their game plan. I know the coaches have done a great job of preparing them. As far as predictions, I learned a long time ago. I learned even 40 years ago. I don't make predictions. So you never know what's going to happen with a bunch of, 18, 19, 20-year-olds. And so I'm hoping that they appreciate, all the pageantry, but they just go there and play the ball game and keep their emotions in check. So it's easy to let your emotions get away from you, but keep your emotions in check and keep focused on your job.
0: Johnny Hibbett, he was in house the last time Tennessee took down a number one ranked team in the land. Can Tennessee do it again today? We'll find out. Johnny, as always, thank you so much. Appreciate you and enjoy today's game day.
1: Thank you very much, Eric. I appreciate it very much. Thanks.
0: Really appreciate Johnny Hibbett for joining me here today on The Locker Room. A Vol for Life, former starting offensive lineman for the University of Tennessee. The last time Tennessee knocked off an AP ranked number one team in the land, 1985 over Auburn. Of course, that team, that game really acted as a springboard for Tennessee, who went on to win the conference for the first time in 16 years and later knocked off number two Miami, the Sugar Vols, one of the favorite teams in Tennessee fans' history, this being the Tennessee Volunteers of 1985. All right, back to the task at hand, and it is a tall task for the University of Tennessee. The ESPN Football Power Index matchup predictor gives the Volunteers only a 29.8% chance of victory on its home field. The FanDuel Sportsbook line at the time of this recording sits as 4.5-point underdogs for Tennessee at home. But here's the thing. It's the smallest spread for the Vols against a number one ranked opponent since 1997, when number one Florida was favored by 4.5 against number four Tennessee at Ben Hill Griffin Stadium in Gainesville. Of course, we know what happened on that day. Could Tennessee kind of rekindle some of that here in Knoxville today? We'll find out. But long gone are the days of Tennessee playing number one Alabama or number one Georgia or whoever and being, goodness gracious, 29, 30-point underdogs. We've seen a lot over the course just prior to when Josh Heupel arrived here on Rocky Top. This is one of the smallest lines against the number one ranked team that Tennessee's had in program history. Keys of the football game for the University of Tennessee if it wants to pull off the upset and win at home. There's a lot of people picking Tennessee. Not the national persona is and has been for quite some time that this would be a loss for Tennessee, but you get in the game week and you study Texas on the road in 2025. Yes, it was a different team. 2025 Texas made improvements. Arch Manning is a year older and all that, but all we have to go on in terms of road stats for Texas is what it did in 2025. They were 2-3 on the road. Arch Manning had a 57% completion percentage, and the Longhorns had some struggles. Will those struggles continue on the road in 2026? Will they continue here in Knoxville today to kick off the college football slate here on this loaded Saturday, not only in the Southeastern Conference with five ranked matchups, but really in all of college football? Hey, we will see. But Tennessee is an underdog. There are some people picking the Volunteers as we get closer to kickoff. We'll see what the college game day crew thinks. And we know Johnny Knoxville is going to pick the Volunteers. So I'm sure Pat McAfee will pick the Volunteers. But what about the rest of the panel? We'll find out. Keys to the football game, Kaner keys, if you will. Run the football. Be who you are. You are a running football team. If you don't be who you are, if you don't find success on the ground, in my opinion, it's going to be tough to win this football game or tough to have a chance to be in position to win this football game. You're not going to run what your season average is, which is almost 300 yards on the ground, but let's be frank, it was two payday games in Georgia Tech, and Georgia Tech is awful this year, okay? You're not gonna hit your season average on the ground, but can you get to that 150-mile marker? That's kind of what I'm looking at right there, that 150 yards on the ground, can you get to that marker? And if you do, I think Tennessee's going to have a good chance to be in position to win this football game. You have to do what you do best. If you don't, it's tough sledding. Make Arch Manning uncomfortable. UTSA did. UTSA made him very uncomfortable last week.

0: When he's uncomfortable, when he's rattled, he likes to pull the ball down and run, doesn't trust his offensive line. And, well, we saw those stats a season ago. Make Arch Manning as uncomfortable as you can be. Jim Knowles in the defense. Obviously, I think it's been pretty vanilla to this point. We'll see what they have in store here today. You've got to win the turnover battle. If you lose the turnover battle against number one Texas, I don't think you win this football game. Tennessee has got to win the turnover battle. Don't let special teams work against you. I'm not saying you have to return a punt for a touchdown, but you can't have a punt block for a touchdown like you did down in Atlanta in week two against Georgia Tech, and then finally let it rip. You're playing at home in front of your home crowd, but you're the number 14 ranked team in the country. You're not number one. You didn't have struggles on the road a season ago. You don't have a cloud hanging over you of not winning the big games. That's Steve Sarkisian a lot up until the Ohio State win a couple weeks ago. Texas has all the pressure in this football game. Let it rip. Young quarterback, let it rip. Go out there and make some plays. And if you get picked off, you get picked off. But let it rip, and let's see where everything lands in that respect. Next week, Tennessee plays host to former offensive coordinator Alex Golish and the Auburn Tigers when they come to town for the 3:30 Eastern time kick. Texas will be on a bye next weekend, but prior to meeting up with Oklahoma, a little rivalry game in Dallas on October the 10th. It's the 3-0 number 14 Tennessee Volunteers against the 3-0 top-ranked Texas Longhorns today at noon from a checkered Neyland Stadium. Listen to all the action right here on the flagship stations for your Tennessee Volunteers. That's 99.1 The Sports Animal and 107.7 WIVK. I'm Eric Kane, and this has been The Locker Room. Have an excellent game day, everybody.
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2: Been waiting for Saturday, September 26th. Since the calendar was released, 8:30, bright and early, get up. It's Saturday in Knoxville, and the University of Tennessee is trying to start 1-0 in SEC play. From the Gate 21 Amphitheater, outside of Neyland Stadium, 101-915 will be in-house today as the University of Tennessee is going to be taking on Texas for the first time since 1969. Good morning. 107.7 WIBK and 99.1 The Sports Animal. My name is Tyler Ivins. I'm alongside two VFLs. Two VFLs that have played in large, massive games inside this stadium. Their names, Eric Ainge, Troy Fleming. It's Tennessee, it's Texas, it's high noon. The Volunteers will enter this matchup against the number one ranked team in the land, both in the AP and the coaches poll, where, gentlemen, we say good morning to you. I'll get started on a sour note because Tennessee, well, maybe they can turn history around. This will be their 20th all-time matchup against the AP ranked number one team in the land. The Volunteers are 2-17 lifetime against that number one ranked team. Last to happen, 1985, when the Volunteers knocked off Auburn and Bo Jackson right here at this stadium. Good morning, gentlemen. I'll get started with you, Troy Fleming. 2-17, trying to make it 3-17, and if they do so, well, it just turns this 2026 season into a whole new direction, starting 1-0 in conference play.
3: Yeah, it does, and I think most important is the conference play. But again, you got to play the game, you got to be in the game to have a chance to win, to get to 3-17. But, you know, I think, you know, we always talk about things from the past. You know, in the way this generation is, these kids don't really care about that. All they care about is the game that's about to take place and the importance of being 1-0 in SEC play. When you have a good opponent, as in the Texas Longhorns coming in town, a game that I've been waiting on since they joined the SEC. We got Oklahoma the first couple of years, and you're kind of like, eh, give us Texas. But, you know, it's here. I'm excited, and I can't wait.
4: This game has everything.
2: Mm-hmm. It does.
4: I mean, you got McAfee and Bussin and Pate yesterday on campus. College game day in 30 minutes from Ayers Hall is going
2: to
4: kick off.
2: Speaking of which, welcome to Knoxville, McAfee.
4: Until they come in the stadium, that we're opening the gates an hour early. Mm-hmm. It's happy hour beer and food in the stadium.
2: Strong move by the university.
4: Very strong move by the university. Yeah. Hypo asked, and Danny White delivered. But it's not just that. The president is here. I know we'll get to that, but, like, you have everything. On a really sad note, you know, one of the coaching staff is going through some medical stuff.
2: Yeah.
4: You know, we got to rally around a young quarterback.
2: There's so many layers.
4: Like, I don't even know where you go here. As a coach, I think you just, like, sit down as a staff and you go, how do we make the thing the thing? Mm-hmm. Like Troy said, they don't care about the past. They don't care about that. They don't care about anything else. They want, how do you make the thing the thing? And that's what happens in here today, starting at noon, and the matchup and the game plan, situational mm-hmm. football. How do you focus on not turning the ball over and not beating yourself? In a game like this, you have to Kentucky did it last week. A&M let the game get away from them.
2: Yeah.
4: A&M's not that much. Kentucky's not. They're not superheroes. Texas A&M's not terrible. But they let 21 unanswered points happen. Boom, boom, boom. Mm-hmm. And then you let the game get away from you.
3: Yeah.
4: You have to stay in the game today. You have to weather all the things and make the thing the thing.
2: Tennessee and Texas today, where these two teams have been itching to get at each other. Troy, as you highlighted, since they entered the SEC 3 years ago, this seems like that it's a game that is set for a national stage that has multiple storylines like Ainge just rolled out.
3: Mm-hmm.
2: I'm going to ask you a question right out of the gate. The one thing, Eric, he brought up storylines. The one thing I'm actually kind of surprised about that we haven't gotten to, and I know we've only been on for 5 minutes. Peyton's going to be in-house today, and he's not going to be cheering for his alma mater. I get it. Blood's thicker than where your diploma is from, but when you talk about all the things today, and all the opportunities for the University of Tennessee, it just seems like it's all coming and it's going to surface at ground zero. Why would you want to be anywhere in the world except right here on Rocky Top because
4: nobody,
2: of what's happening?
4: Nobody does. Look at this place. Yeah. It's, the game is not forever, and the amount of people trying to wait to get in the stadium.
3: Yeah.
2: The line was wrapped around the protective black fencing at the amphitheater.
4: Yeah, it was insane. That one over there. Like we got TD in the stroller, and we're like, excuse me. Hey, go Vols.
2: You're tucking and diving the audience.
4: Though, at 4 hours before the game starts.
3: Yes. Yeah.
4: At a noon game. This would be normal for like a 7:30.
3: Correct, but noon game. But it's a high-profile game. And as for Peyton, you know, I get it. You know, I put it like this. I grew up a Tennessee fan, and along with a couple other schools, and I cheered for Peyton Manning. But when I was at the Titans and we played Peyton Manning, I wasn't a Peyton Manning fan. So I get him being, you know, loyal to the university, but also to blood is thicker than water. And it's your nephew. You want to see him succeed. And it's just happened to be against your alma mater that you're playing against.
2: Sure.
3: Nothing against Tennessee. Everybody knows Peyton represents the university extremely well. But also, too, today is going to be one of those days that Peyton might be sad when it's all said and done.
4: But here's the thing. I'm the person that says, like, if I had a nephew playing for another team and they were playing my team, I would want him to have a great day, stay Absolutely. Healthy. I'd you know, but, like, throw 5 touchdowns, buddy, and lose. Unless it was, like, for a championship and my team sucked or something, I'm like, you know, go get him. Excuse me, little nephew. But it doesn't matter today.
3: Correct.
4: Because I think what the reason that that's become a thing, because I think rational-minded people, you hear that and you go, he's rooting for his nephew, his big brother's son, to go play well, who he's been mentoring since he was born. But today, the thought that our golden goose might not be as mad as us when the other team's quarterback throws a touchdown in our stadium doesn't sit well with a lot of people. You can like both can be true. You can give him you Peyton, you should root for Arch to have a good day today.
2: Of course.
3: Correct.
4: And then I think other people are also justified being like, but I don't like it. Be taking it past that is wild. I mean literally it's his locker room. How many of these students like does he just pay for them to go to school? Mm-hmm. I mean he has a founder suite, you know how much those cost? Like, he is the guy.
2: The university is in the stance that it is now because of 16.
4: Yeah, 100%. Mm-hmm. Yeah. So, like don't take it past, like, you know.
3: What it is.
4: What it is. Yeah, exactly.
3: Yeah.
2: This is a Tennessee football team where I've equated this a few times this week of the old Florida rivalry. You guys both played in it. I think you know where I'm going with this. Gentlemen, how many times did you guys see your SEC opener be the Florida Gators? And Troy, you're getting a little look at Troy squirm a little bit. Ainge, Troy, you guys faced off against Florida, and sometimes it didn't go your way, and you immediately saw yourself leaving the month of September, heading into October, going, we're 0-1. And when the division split was still there, it was, all right, so we're behind the eight ball. How do we play catch up in the East?
4: Hope that they
2: ain't
4: lose.
2: That ain't Florida.
3: Yeah.
2: But, gentlemen, I don't want to talk about storylines of old starting 0-1 in the SEC when – you've already kind of seen a little bit of glimpse that perhaps maybe Josh Heupel could be a year ahead of where a lot of growth is for these players. Your thoughts on another test in the history books for the University of Tennessee where they need to start 1-0 in conference play?
3: I think for me, for everything that everyone is, you know, for what they said when we lost last year coming in, they were like, oh, we're going to be 8-4, yada, yada. You've seen what we could do now with a freshman quarterback, and now you're thinking, like, you got a little taste, and you're like, man, maybe we could really pull this off and really beat Texas here at high noon, go 1-0 in the SEC and be ahead, and now we're being hunted, you know. So, for me, it's huge. But also, too, if it doesn't happen and we don't win, it doesn't change anything for me as though the way we're developing.
2: Right.
3: Unless we go out there and it's just lay a flat egg, which is something that we cannot do because as we were talking off the air – we don't play Georgia this year. And for years, it was always the talent gap between Tennessee and Georgia was about 50 yards. And now Georgia's off the schedule, and then now Texas is on the schedule, and we come out and we let egg and the talent gap is 50 yards. You know, again, are we really progressing as a program? And I say that today is a great litmus test for us to be able to come out and show the world, hey, you know what, Tennessee is better than what you expect. The quarterback play is better than what you expect, and Coach Heupel and them have grown, and they're definitely a year ahead.
2: I guess you agree this is a measuring stick game for Tennessee.
4: It's a measuring stick game, but, guy, all the pressure is on the road team.
2: Thank you.
4: We got none, man. We have an 18-year-old quarterback. We're projected to win, like, 8 games. They are the, if not Georgia, preseason. It's Texas to win it, win the conference, get a bye, and go win a national championship. Yeah. Not make the playoff, mm-hmm. not make the semifinal. Arch is in his fourth year. They got the second or first highest paid roster in all mm-hmm. of college football.
2: Very expensive.
4: All the sexy portal skill players. They've got all the pressure on them. If they come in here and they lay an egg, and lay an egg could mean play good and lose.
2: Yeah,
4: if they don't win today, if you look at what they have coming up like over the rest of the year, I think they have like six ranked games as of now anyway. That'll change. But their schedule, they can't lose today.
3: Correct.
4: Because they're going to play better football teams than we are.
3: Mm-hmm.
4: And that means you're going to – then they're where LSU and A&M are today playing this afternoon.
2: Yes.
4: Whoever loses that game, they're going to fight. Our season is over. We have to go undefeated the rest of the year and hope something else happens, because guess what? Vandy was 10-2. They didn't get in last year.
2: Good point.
4: You know, mm-hmm. like you're already in oh no territory if playoff
2: really
4: is the bust. Now,
2: really
4: for us,
2: point.
4: That's not true. We have a freshman quarterback and a good football team. I think a scrappier, better team than maybe we're getting a little credit, some credit for. If they lose today, they're going to be in, we can't lose another football game all year. And I don't think Arch has played, and their team and Sark have that in them. I don't think they have the mental fortitude to have a loss in September and go, oh, no, we have to win every other game we play. If we lose one more, we're in jeopardy. Because then if they do lose, I don't know, LSU, Georgia, they have a bunch of good Alabama. Then they're going to be in, like, middle October going, we're in the playoff hunt now. And I'm sorry, I think Sark's a good coach. I think Arch is a fine player. They're not going to get it done if they can't lose today.
2: College Football Today being brought to you by First Watch, the Dame Time Cafe. Coming up in the next 40 minutes, EA is going to have his First Watch keys to a Tennessee victory over Texas. As we here look over the University of Tennessee, as we turn over our left shoulders and look outside of the General Shell Ball Network broadcast patio. Hey, Troy, Eric, do me a favor. Look, do 6:30. Look how much is all – these fans are already waiting to bang on the gates and they don't open for another 18 minutes.
3: Mm.
2: A lot of people must have heard the rumors of half-price beer and concessions. There's a couple laughs coming here, but this is a Tennessee fan base. There were concerns, Eric, that maybe Knoxville, Tennessee wouldn't be ready for a noon kickoff. As witness to what we're looking at right now, I beg to differ.
4: This place is going to be insane. Hey, and don't forget too. a lot of people that are going to go. Not everyone that goes to game day is going in that stadium, but there's a lot of people that are right up over there that are going to make their way down too.
2: Uh huh.
4: Mm-hmm. This is going to be the day where you set up the tailgate and you're like, yeah, it's fine because we're not actually going in. We're here for the day. We're here for the party. We're here for all of that. This Vol Navy. I haven't seen the Vol Navy like that in years.
2: In years. There are a lot of drone shots that are going to have a couple of Facebook cover photos that they're going to be adding in the next couple of hours based on what we're seeing right now here on Rocky Top. Arch Manning versus Faison Brandon. Do you believe that the past is the best predictor of the future? And we'll take a look at some of the SEC games. Eric just alluded to one of them. You do not want to be 0-2 Texas A&M or 0-2 LSU.
4: Gosh, no.
2: Plus, can you imagine us here in week 4 of 2026 talking about Florida already being back and one of the more sexier games being Mississippi State, Missouri?
4: Not everybody gets to be good. It's a good thing we at least have Arkansas. We can't have a whole conference where everyone just could beat everybody. Like, that's ridiculous.
2: He's EA. He's Troy Fleming. Tim Berry got a chuckle out of that one. He's on one today. Tyler Ivins, it is College Football Today. Being brought to you by First Watch on 99.1 The Sports Animal and 107.7 WIBK.
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9: We're looking at a chilly start to your day with cloud cover making it feel just a little bit cooler. As we're inching towards kickoff, temperatures will be in a range of the mid to upper 60s, starting to make way for mostly sunny skies. By the time we're heading through halftime, plenty of sunshine will be around in Knox County with mid to upper 70s as your temperatures as we're wrapping up that fourth quarter. From the WVLT First Alert Weather Center, I'm meteorologist Megan Desmal. Let's go Vols!
2: The temperature might say one thing, but it's actually a very nice morning here on Rocky Top. Whether you're in the sunshine, whether you're in the shade, or whether you're waiting for the next 13 minutes before gates open, we are continuing from Gate 21. It's here under the General Shell Ball Network broadcast patio at the Amphitheater. 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Tyler, Troy, Eric, gentlemen, it's Tennessee, it's Texas. 56 degrees, don't feel like 56 degrees, Tim Berry. It's a very nice morning right here as we continue to wrap up the month of September. Gentlemen, I want to talk about Faison Branding. I know this will be an Arch Manning discussion that's going to end up developing, but this has been something that I've been curious about over the last, we'll call it 7 days now. And guys, I know he hasn't played 12 quarters of football. I got it. Furman, he didn't play the full game. I got it. He didn't play the full game against Kennesaw State. But gentlemen, I want to ask you, and we'll start with you, EA. You played the position. Can 12 quarters of football possibly have this man ready for a matchup against Texas in what will be the biggest game of his life to date here, September 26th?
4: Yes, if.
2: If.
4: If we're able to do the thing that we've been doing, running the football.
3: Mm-hmm.
4: If Faison, okay, there hadn't been a true freshman quarterback beat an AP number one team since Reggie McNeil at A&M in 2002.
2: Great nugget.
4: Okay, there we haven't beat a number one team as a football program since 1985, Bo Jackson.
2: Great nugget.
4: Okay. So doesn't it sound like if you start there, is Faison going to be the first to do this since 2002 and this team since 1985?
2: Right.
4: You go, well, probably not. That seems like a tough ask. I think it is a hard ask. When I get to my keys, what we need to do today is not a guarantee. It's not going to be that simple. The only way I see us running the football enough to keep Will Muschamp honest,
2: right,
4: and not just bringing crap and having everybody down in there and making it a, can your true freshman quarterback play drop back passing football against this Texas team and those DBs and linebackers they have? That's not a recipe that will be a good day for him. That game could get away from you if you have to do that. The only way this team runs the football, in my opinion, with the tight ends that we have, they're fine. Deshaun Brame is a great athlete, and he's getting better. excuse me, Trent Thomas is like he's an okay player. Seems like a great guy, but he's an okay football player. If we're going to just do 12 personnel and do the RPO thing and, like, hand the ball off to Deshaun, it's going to be second and nine, third and 11. They have a 375-pound defensive tackle that will require two of our guys to block him. If Pendleton's trying to block him by himself, he'll have six tackles for loss tonight. So the only way you get numbers back is if Faison Branding is a massive part of the run game. Not like, hey, zone, and I kept it out the backside, you know, ran it five times. I mean, like, instead of just calling 18's number, call 11's number. Run a quarterback counter. Run a quarterback trap play and go cut that guy's knees out from under him. Go run quarterback sweep and get out. Just get outside and see how if he can get you some and keep them honest. We have to force them from just having two safeties back there and there not being anybody open. We got to force them to play single high so we actually can throw the football down the field. The only way we do that is if Faison runs the ball.
2: This is a Tennessee rushing offense. It's top six in the nation right now, Troy Fleming. They have accrued 400 yards in total offense, 16 of their last 17 games, including all three this year. I know it seems like copy and paste is a recipe to beat Texas, but Will Muschamp and Mark Stoops are pretty darn good coordinators on the defensive side of the ball. How do you attack it today?
3: Yeah, I agree with EA. The biggest thing is making them play one hot and getting the quarterback involved in the run game. And if you have a big man like that, for me, I always look at if he takes two guys to block him, then what do? You make him read. So either you read it and you make him make a decision whether to tackle the dive or not. And I'm like old school. Obviously, I like the dive, particularly when you're forcing a big guy in space, because eventually he's going to tire out and they're going to bring the next guy in. And then you switch to what you really want to do is now you do your combo clown or your zone blocking scheme or whatever you want to do. But for me, also, too, if you can't get it up the middle, you know, you got to do like most teams do. Ones that can't, they make the RPO or the pass, like the sweep, like the little bubble pass as an extension of it to get it on the edge to make sure that you can get the ball and keep the ball moving. If we can't run the ball, it's going to be a long day over here in Neyland Stadium. It's going to be a boring day because, again, now it's going to make us one-dimensional, requiring him to drop back and throw the ball more than what he's normally expected.
4: And read defenses. And they're not going to – Muschamp's not going to make it easy on
3: him. No, absolutely
4: not. He's not going to just say, hey, press man, and we're stopping the run, and let's just see if our guys can cover that. We have good receivers. We'll complete enough balls doing that. It's going to be crap, kick, random coverages that don't make sense. And you, as a quarterback, you don't always know what it is. You know what it isn't.
3: Right.
4: So when you're dropping back there, and a lot of this is his fourth game of his life.
3: Yeah.
4: It's one high, two high. And sometimes it's not even that easy to see that. You know, because it looks like too high, but it's not. They're robbing from the backside, and that safety's playing all the way from the hash, and it's actually one robber. But when you snap the ball, it looks like there's two safeties deep. So, you go to the two deep read, and they're all hemmed up.
2: Yeah.
4: And you're going, and then you come back, and you talk, and you go, hey, that we're treating that like one high. Okay, but there's a missed opportunity. You had to punt the ball back. Did you get a stop? Did they score? Like, that's how this game has to be punch for punch, whether it's ugly, whether it's pretty. Whether they're playing great, we got to match it and keep the game tight the whole game and then strike. Figure it out and strike.
2: Clearly, both teams played patty cake with their opponents last week. People were looking at Texas UTSA. People watched Tennessee Kennesaw State going, this is how you're preparing for this matchup, Nick? I mean, come on. They didn't show you anything. They knew what they were doing. They weren't putting a soul on tape. Ainge, what's Josh Heupel's conversation been this week with his 18-year-old quarterback? To me, correct me, I never played the sport. This is a training wheels off moment. You've been holding on to the back of the seat, and you've been navigating him down the sidewalk. When does Josh Heupel give him a little bit of a push but let go of the back of the bicycle seat?
4: It starts with practice on Tuesday and Wednesday and him understanding the plan. This, of all the games, is the game where you sit down with the call sheet last night in the hotel, and you go through it, and you make him talk. Teach me this play. Why am I calling this one? Why are we doing this concept? Why are we doing that? And you listen to his response. The best I've ever heard with this, Cut did it with me early when he got back, but then Schottenheimer to Sanchez when he was a rookie.
2: Yes.
4: Team was great.
2: In
4: Went
2: New
4: to the
2: York.
4: AFC Championship. And he'd sit there with the whole game plan, and I swear, X out, just listen to Mark's response. Well, today, Josh will be doing this with Faison. And you hear him reply, and you go, nope. Because you got to know it.
3: Yeah.
4: You got to know it enough to teach it. And if you know the concept enough to teach it and all the reasons why, and if they do this, then I'm going to do that. And if they do this and my eyes go here, when in doubt, I'm going to stick my foot in the ground. And on this against these guys, I'm probably going to try to get the edge. I know right. Colin Simmons is great, but you know what great DNs do? They're always trying to get the sack.
2: Yeah.
4: And they overrun it. And they go around. And you can get the edge on here. And you make him explain it. And you go red line, red line, red line, red line, red line. Circle, circle, circle, circle, circle. Well, you're better off being great at something with a young quarterback that knows exactly what he's got to do and where he's got to attack than you are him out there Halsley talking to him and him thinking at all. At all. He's got to have just like he's playing high school ball almost. Just go out there, feel it, 11. I love the poise everyone talks about. That's going to give him a chance to have a great day today. Forget the number one next to their team ranking. this defense we are going against today is littered with high-round NFL talent.
2: There's going to be some NFL draft footage that's going to be shown from this game for both Tennessee and Texas. Next April, they're going to show their highlight film when they're drafted by franchise A through Z, and this is what's going to end up being shown is this game in Knoxville. Do you gentlemen believe that the best predictor of the future is the past?
3: Somewhat.
2: Last year, Texas went 2-3 on the road. Lost in Columbus, no shame. Lost at Florida, lost at Georgia. Needed overtime in both their wins in Starkville and Kentucky. I'm looking at Arch Manning's numbers during his time against top-ranked opponents. Gentlemen, it's not great. And then I watch him last week, for a little bit of a context. Against AP top 20 teams at home, Arch Manning is 3-0 with a touchdown interception ratio of 4.5-1. In his two road starts against AP top 20 teams, he's 0-2, and it's 1 when it comes to touchdown to interception ratio. This guy is night and day difference. Now, look, I get it. Routines, sleeping in your own bed, having the crowd on your side. Ange, I don't know if it's just me here, man. And again, I didn't play the sport. Troy, I didn't play the sport. But I saw a guy last week when he got hit. I'm talking like violently hit.
4: The helmet pop-off play.
2: I watched a man go back into a shell, and I saw his completion percentage pre-hit, 70%. Post-hit, 37%. It seems to me
4: that we need to hit him.
2: You heat it up.
4: That we need to hit him.
2: My question to you is, question one, this team coming into Neyland today, 101-915, defensively, how do you speed up a guy like Arch Manning? I don't care what the back of his name says on the jersey. I don't care who his family is. This is a Tennessee defense that has got to see on tape. When this guy gets nervous and rattled, there ain't a lot you could do to get him back to normal.
4: So before you get to the game plan part of it, you have the starting point has to be to limit explosive plays.
2: Sure.
4: Because you can't let, you know, pass down the sideline 70-yard touchdown. You have to make these guys an arch, complete third down after third down after third down, and then get in the red zone and then not turn it over and try to hold them to a field goal.
2: Sure.
4: This is less of a total yards game to me today than it is how did they get points and were they easy? Did you bust a coverage? Did you miss a wide open tackle and Hollywood's healthy? We all know he's going to be. And he just 60-yard touchdown. You cannot let that happen. And this is why this is a hard game. Because I believe in order to do that and stop the run, and because you watch what the Texas O-line did in the fourth quarter. They yes. wore Ohio State down, and they just ran the ball. Everyone gave Arch all the credit. It was the big guys and the tight ends up front that won that football game 2 weeks ago. But this is also the game where we're going to see if Kay and Lee and Ty Redmond are ready to, like, be the talk of the town.
2: That's a good point.
4: Because they got Wingo and they got Coleman. And Troy, question, you know, quarterback-wise, it's different. But, like, I know the type of linebackers you used to go against.
2: Mm-hmm.
4: And you're like, oh, that guy, that's a first, he's going to be a top 10 pick. And you know you can play. You know you can hang. Maybe all the media are going, I wonder how Troy's going to block that guy today. Did you stress or did you lick your chops ready for, like, what was the vibe like?
3: For me, you know, I was always licking my chops, you know. And for me, I was a team player, so I wanted Cedric, I wanted Jabari, I wanted Derek, I wanted Gerald, those guys to have an opportunity to get in it, to get to the second level, to be able to do what they do, which is make a play and take it to the house. So for me, when I studied the linebackers, I'd watch them. I'd always look at their size. I'd watch how they played on first down. Also, too, I watch how they were when it came to pass drops. But more than anything, my asset was my strength. I was extremely strong here at UT. So for me, there was not many linebackers I was going to go against that were stronger than me. So for me, the goal was to get onto them, lock onto them, and come get some. And usually the first time in every game, if you watched my plays, it was all out. I'm just going for the knockout block just to see if I can establish something in the game. And if they take it and they hold up, I'm like, okay, I'm going to cut them the next time and see how I go. So it's a mind game that you have to play with.
4: Lose his knee.
3: And lose a knee or lose a foot or whatever I could get to. But more than anything, it's in this run game type of thing, our guys have to be licking their chops ready to get on those guys.
4: All these guys.
3: Lay on them all
4: day long. Every one of them on defense. All you hear about is all the fancy portal names, the five-star, arch.
2: They're a sexy, flashy red Corvette. You know,
4: yeah, 100%. Mm-hmm. And I think part of this, and like, it's not just like there was already enough juice. Now one of the most beloved coaches isn't going to be on the sideline today.
2: Yes.
3: Yeah, that's even more motivation.
4: That, I mean, you got that juice. I don't think it's – you got Redmond and Lee going, watch me make my money today. Yes. I'm going to go – that UTSA corner, I know that Coleman had two touchdowns last week. I get that. Against zone. When that corner went against Coleman, he had zero catches.
2: Yeah.
4: And that guy, you know what draft scouts are going to do? Oh, maybe not a mid-round guy. Maybe we need to watch him more. Ty Redmond and Kay and Lee today, Quay Moss, have an opportunity to go after these guys and be so aggressive and do such a good job that we're not talking NIL. We're talking like NFL draft people watching you going, you can play at the next level if you can guard him, because we're going to draft that guy in the first round.
2: It's fair to say that four quarters of football is going to add zeros and move decimals for future NFL contracts.
4: Well, the opportunity is out there. Yeah. You got to go do it. And I know we're going to let them play man-to-man today. And I know we're going to come after Arch. When you get there, get him on the ground. I mean, he is like he doesn't run it like his uncles. He runs it like his papaw did. He is a fast, athletic guy out there. So you got to hem him up. You can't have everyone covered. And DBs are doing great. And we're getting pressure. And then there goes 16 Manning in the burnt poop brown jersey.
2: Thank you.
4: On third and six for 14 yards. You can't do that.
2: I was worried I was having to go to the hardware store to paint swatch that, but thank you for letting me know poop brown orange on how that actually looks.
4: PM poop brown.
2: I'm going to be honest with you. I'm looking over our left shoulders right now. The gates are officially open outside of gate 21. We're under the General Shell Vol Network broadcast patio. There's a lot of Pantone 151, and then there's more poop brown. There's one more poop brown. And there's a couple other, there's a whole lot of, and there's a lot of laughs that are happening right now.
4: Speaking of poop brown.
2: Oh, yeah?
4: We got one in the stands.
2: Really?
4: Yeah, I'm working, though. I can't do it. Nose goes.
2: Can you not do it?
4: Nose goes. I'm on the clock.
2: That's Eric Age.
4: Our buddy Michael just checked and touched it.
2: Really?
4: If you see a guy named Michael, don't shake his hand.
2: Yeah, right? Sir, is that your index finger, or is that another? Okay, that's what I thought. I can't see from that distance. Looks like he told you that you're number one, which is weird because you were number 10. It's crazy.
4: Don't hype him up.
2: I never would. General Shell Ball Network broadcast patio that's bringing you college football today, presented by First Watch, the Daytime Cafe. Eric Ainge's keys to a victory against Texas. Picks panel coming up as well. We have a lot more to dive into before the bottom of the hour. Hang with us right here as we approach noon and kick off the SEC opener for Tennessee and Texas. It can be heard right here on the flagship stations for Volunteer Football. 99.1 The Sports Animal, as well as 107.7 WIVK.
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0: 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Tyler Ivins alongside Troy Fleming and Eric Age. It is a noon kickoff today. It is Tennessee. It is Texas. You're going to be able to hear every snap. Can the Volunteers start 4-0? Can they start 1-0 in conference play? Yeah, it's going to change the trajectory of Tennessee this season with a victory today against the University of Texas. Time for a pick-em segment right here on College Football Today. Just going back and forth with our guest here for week four of action. Chris Ramirez joining us from Josh Elander's Tennessee baseball program. Transfer from Cal Baptist. Is it Cal Baptist?
1: California.
0: That's what I thought. Do we have a microphone turned on for Chris Ramirez? Join us real quick. Number two here. Talk to me, Chris.
2: I got you.
0: There it is. Cal Baptist, California, joining us now here at the University of Tennessee. Before we get into our pick segment, this is a Tennessee baseball program that likes to find hidden talent in the transfer portal or noticeable talent. Chris Ramirez, when we saw your name into the transfer portal, we said, man, if you could find some shortstop love, and shortstop love has made its way to Rocky Top. I know Cal Baptist football probably isn't to the level of Knoxville, Tennessee on Rocky Top. What do you think of your first experience for a big game atmosphere like Tennessee, Texas?
2: It's pretty unreal seeing this atmosphere. There was no football at Cal Baptist,
0: no.
2: So this is a lot different.
0: When you say a lot different and you see the shade of orange that you have on today, do you have expectations? I'm not asking for your picks yet because we're going to get into it, but do you have an expectations on what you're going to get between Tennessee and Texas today? This is 101-915 of not only future fans cheering for you at the plate, but getting ready for this matchup against the Longhorns.
2: Yeah, I mean, it's an electric atmosphere, and I'm excited to see it.
0: So we're going to get into our pick segment today where it's simply just – straight up, we're talking about who's going to win what game and matchups against, well, five of the six top 25 matchups, Chris, are going to be played in the SEC today. All right. We'll get started, and we'll let you lead us off in this matchup. Oklahoma, that needs to score some points, and they need to score some points in the worst way. Only 14 last week in a win against New Mexico.
3: Ew.
0: Yeah, ooh's right. They travel to Georgia to take on one of the best in the SEC. Does Oklahoma have enough to be able to go to Athens and pull off the upset against Kirby and the Dogs?
2: I do not think they have a chance, no.
0: Georgia for you, Chris Ramirez.
2: Georgia.
0: Hey, Troy Fleming, Sooners Dogs later this afternoon.
4: I hate Georgia. I would never pick for them, so I'm going to go with Oklahoma.
0: John Mateer pulls picking, the upset against Gunnar Stockton.
3: Picking with his heart.
4: I always.
3: George, you said one of the best. I think Georgia is the best team in the Southeastern Conference. I think they're better than Ole Miss. I think they're better than the team we're playing today. This isn't the get-right game if you're John Mateer in the Oklahoma offense.
0: Not at all.
3: Going against the Georgia defense. That's not the recipe for success. Georgia, that'll be a better game. I think they'll rise to the challenge, but Georgia wins.
0: Yeah, give me Georgia as well on this one. Troy, get us started. I'm going to be issuing a mea culpa if they start 4-0 and they knock off a top-five team in the Swamp today in Ole Miss. It's a top-25 showdown between Pete Golding and John Summerall. Is Ole Miss going to go to Florida and lay an egg after that emotional victory last week at home against Lane and LSU, which, by the way, only one of us had Ole Miss winning that game last week.
3: You're welcome.
0: Props to the quarterback.
4: Don't boost his confidence.
3: You're welcome.
0: Well, he deserves props.
4: I know he did. Give me Florida. I like their run game. I also like what they're doing, and it's rough for me to pick a Florida team, but I'll take them. I think Ole Miss is the win last week was too much, too emotional for him. I think they'll have a letdown.
0: Eric, can you sniff this one out?
3: It's weird to me that Ole Miss has beat a really good Louisville team and a really good LSU team.
0: Right.
3: And they're an underdog playing against anybody but maybe like a Georgia, Ohio State, like one of those type of teams.
0: Right.
3: But Florida seems to have fully bought in to the scam that John Summerall, forget what we were last year. I don't think they're going to like Cignetti the college football world, but I do believe in him. And I kind of think Troy's right. I think Ole Miss, like, how many of these games in a row can you go? And it's going to be insane. A night game in Gainesville, it'll be like it used to be.
0: Yeah.
3: Not like it's been, but like it used to be.
2: Mm-hmm.
3: They'll get pee thrown on them, and Ole Miss is going to lose. So
4: it happened to you?
0: Chris, welcome to the SEC.
3: No, I was on the field getting my butt kicked.
0: You're taking Florida. No, I'm going to ride with Ole Miss on this one. I think they have enough juice to be able to get through Gainesville, but it's going to be a tough one. Chris, your thoughts, Ole Miss going to Gainesville?
2: I think Ole Miss will find a way.
0: Brother, welcome to the good
3: side.
0: They
3: do have the best quarterback in college football, so that helps them.
0: The voters believe that as well. Early indications, Trinidad Chambliss is going up. Ainge, you want to get us started? Some are referring to this as a loser leaves town matchup. Shane Beamer and South Carolina go to Tuscaloosa to take on Kalen DeBoer. I don't know why it would be a loser leaves town or a coach needs to pack his boxes if they lose at home to South Carolina. Maybe you can inform me. Is there any chance Carolina goes into Bryant-Denny Stadium and picks up a dub?
3: I think what will happen is South Carolina will play good to start, and Alabama will struggle to start like they've done every game, and Alabama will win by 40. They'll put up like a 20 burger in the second, third, and fourth quarter, and then Shane Beamer will. Well, he's already dead man walking though.
0: Yes, if there's two coaches that are.
3: He's not going to win. He's not going to win in Tuscaloosa.
0: I'm not saying RTR, but I'll take Bama. Chris, South Carolina, Alabama.
2: I think Alabama.
0: Yeah, do you sweep it, Troy?
4: Yeah, since I'm not picking with my emotion this time.
0: Yeah.
3: Picking the matchup.
0: How about we go two teams where you don't want to start 0-2 in conference play? Eric, you kind of alluded to it in the last 15 minutes. Chris, you get to get us started.
1: No.
0: Marcel Reed and Texas A&M go to Death Valley to take on Sam Levitt, Lane Kiffin, and LSU. The loser starts 0-2 in conference play and can essentially kiss their playoff hopes goodbye for the best part. Your thoughts on tonight, Aggies Tigers?
2: I think LSU finds a way to pull off a win.
0: Right the ship?
2: Yeah.
0: LSU, A&M, Troy Fleming.
4: Yeah, I think LSU rights the ship. I'm just not sold on Texas A&M. I know they've done a good job recruiting, but I don't think Lane's going to start out 0-2.
3: LSU's good. They're really good.
0: Yes.
3: I mean, I know they lost to Ole Miss, but like you watch them play defensively. They're fast. They're mean. If Sam Levitt doesn't have to take a half to figure it out, then he's tough too. I mean, give me LSU for sure.
0: Yeah, I'll say Gold Tigers, and I think that A&M's going to be looking at the credit card statement of that transfer portal going, where did we go wrong? All right, it's the game that kicks off at noon. It is the battle of the University of Tennessee that was established long before as a state before the University of Texas came along. Flip that. The university was established long before Texas became a state. Horns Vols, you are our guest. Chris Ramirez, shortstop of the University of Tennessee baseball program. You've got a power T and the three stripes on your chest. Do you change your opinion on today's matchup that's happening in a little less than 3 hours?
2: No, Vols by 10.
0: Vols by 10?
2: Yeah.
3: Good answer, Chris.
0: Chris, didn't take you long to leave Cal Baptist and come to Knoxville and understand how it works out. Troy Fleming, Vols Horns.
4: As much as I hate to say this, it's going to be a close game, but I'm going to have to go with Texas.
3: He's picking the matchup, not with his heart.
0: Mm-hmm. He's going head.
3: No true freshman has beat a number one team since Texas A&M in 2002.
0: Accurate.
3: We have not beat a number one team as a program since we made Bo Jackson not want to play football for a day.
0: Correct.
3: In 1985. They're the number one team in the land. But they're flawed.
0: Yes, they are.
3: They're flawed. I mean, it took Ohio State just giving them a 20-point fourth quarter to get a win.
0: Yeah.
3: They played with their food the other two games. I know Arch gets all the hype. I think he's like the sixth or seventh best quarterback in the conference. He's a good player. He's a good college player. I think we make Arch look like the seventh or eighth best quarterback in the conference today, and I think the storyline is – not since 2002. It was 2026, and an 18-year-old named Faison Brandon went out there and ran the crap out of the football, made some big plays. Arch is due for a turnover or two.
0: Or two.
3: We could get that. Things need to go our way for this to happen, but I think it happens today. I think Tennessee wins a nail-biter, and our kicker with the leg sleeve tat ices it with a 52-yarder. Give me Cooper Ranvier kicking one between the uprights that don't move. Remember that, Cooper. You kick a ball that's not moving through uprights that don't move. So, and it's not that windy today. So, like, just kick it through.
0: Troy, you're on an island by yourself. Horns down. Tennessee 27, Texas 23. Chris Ramirez, go enjoy the rest of your Saturday. This is a big game, and we appreciate a few minutes out of your time. We're looking forward to seeing you in the spring. Looking forward to seeing how Josh Elander is going to piece together another trip to Omaha. Thank you, sir.
2: Thank you.
0: As he steps aside, we come back. Eric, if you believe Tennessee's going to win, then you must have keys to a victory today for the Volunteers over the Horns. 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
11: Will be in a range of the mid to upper 60s, starting to make way for mostly sunny skies. By the time we're heading through halftime, plenty of sunshine will be around in Knox County with mid to upper 70s as your temperatures as we're wrapping up that fourth quarter. From the WVLT First Alert Weather Center, I'm meteorologist Megan Desmal. Let's go, Vols!

0: Well, how about that final segment? College football today being brought to you by the friends over at First Watch. It's a daytime cafe. I'm sure a lot of you maybe picked up a quick bite to eat before making your way to campus today. And if you did so, we say thank you for stopping by and seeing the friends at First Watch. Speaking of First Watch, the daytime cafe, his name's Eric Ainge, and number 10 has got three key victories if, in fact, Tennessee's going to pull off the upset against number one Texas, EA.
1: Okay, these are not easily done.
0: Please.
1: So this isn't like, oh, we just have to do this. This is going to be hard to do.
0: Please.
1: The line of scrimmage. We've got to affect Arch, and Faison's going to have to run the football. We can't get, like we said earlier, this can't be a game where we're asking our true freshmen to be dropping back, reading Will Muschamp kick coverage and all this, guys going here and showing pressure here, and they're coming from over here, and guys aren't open, and he's dropping back because it's 3rd and 9, 3rd and 12. Against a team like this, you hope to not turn the ball over so you can punt the ball and try to play more defense. We've got to be in 3rd and manageable today to have a decent day on 3rd down, because they're going to say the same thing. Don't give up big plays. Josh Heupel team. Don't give up big plays.
0: Right.
1: Keep it in front and tackle them and make your freshman quarterback complete 3rd down after 3rd down after 3rd down, and then go get points against a stingy, good, elite defense in the red zone.

0: American owned. What's that mean to you? To us, it means community. It means family. It means supporting local farms, local businesses, local causes. Ingles, American owned since 1963.
1: People here, but they have a more expensive football team, a fourth year quarterback. We got a freshman quarterback. They got more NFL talent than we do. And I think that's part of what makes this so fun for our guys. Oh, so we're not supposed to win in our own stadium? You realize we don't lose in our own stadium. That challenge, aggressive game plans. Game plan on Tuesday and Wednesday affects mood. When you go play a slop team like both of us did last week, and it's just like, hey, we're going to go 12 personnel, run the zone play. Hey, this is our first down package. Then guys are like, oh, okay. But when you go out to practice on Tuesday and Wednesday, and you're seeing what the coaches are doing, you're hyped up, you're excited, and right. You're like, oh, we're going to let it rip today. We're going nuts. We're blitzing all over the place. We're playing man-to-man. You're excited because of the game plan and the play calls, and I think that needs to happen today. And then maybe the most important one, we watched Texas A&M do this last week. It happens to somebody every week. A team that's more than good enough to compete with the other team they're playing for four quarters, they lose the game themselves. We have to prevent losing today. We got the team that makes the fewest mistakes. It's going to be loud in there. We need to be the team that doesn't have a bunch of penalties, doesn't have a bunch of turnovers, doesn't miss a 35-yard chip shot field goal. We cannot beat ourselves. If we lose today in a four-quarter ball game and we throw everything we got at them and we let it all hang on the field and you don't say, well, we could have won today, but we beat ourselves,
2: yeah.
1: Then I'll be proud of them regardless. Go fight tooth and nail. Bring it all four quarters, 60 minutes of Tennessee football, and just don't beat yourself. Let that be their storyline today. Well, Arch had a couple turnovers, and we muffed that one punt, and we did that one dumb thing, and we gifted them 14 points. Remember Mississippi State last year?
3: Oh, yeah.
1: I mean, we gave them the ball twice in a row in their own red zone.
3: They were driving to go up 14.
1: We had to beat them in overtime. We were a better football team than they were last year.
3: Yeah.
1: But we made it a close game. Let's have them make it a close game today.
3: EA, we got about 4 minutes, call it 3.5 minutes. You picked Tennessee to win, I picked Tennessee to win. So let's have a you and me conversation.
1: All right, I'm ready.
3: Hypothetically, can you fast forward 48 hours? If Tennessee beats Texas, I understand what the narrative will be in Knoxville. What's the national narrative for the University of Tennessee if they do, in fact, knock off the number one team in the land? How will the nation view the University of Tennessee?
1: Unfortunately, I think it will be less about us, and it will be more about Sark can't do it, Arch is overrated, how can you have a $50 million roster and be 0-1 in the SEC, and he'll have to get up there and say it's one loss. we could win the rest of them. But I don't think this team, I don't think that Texas will do that. I think Texas is the team that it's national championship or bust, and it's kind of like LSU. I'm curious what they do today after taking a loss. Like, if you're kind of a front runner kind of guy, for, you know, like when things are good, they're great. But the minute things get icy, dicey, or iffy, you got a problem. And I think we could start that problem today.
3: Troy, what's the narrative nationally for Tennessee if they, in fact, do pull off the upset of number one Texas today?
4: The national narrative is one, it was a miracle. That's what they're going to say. But then also, two, more than anything, that Josh Heupel's turned the corner and his program's turned the corner, and now they're a serious contender for the national championship playoff. And at the end of the day, that's what it comes down to. I know we talked earlier about Lane Train and LSU and all them coming down. I got Tennessee beating LSU. That's not even any doubt for me.
3: If you beat Texas, every game on the calendar is now on the table.
4: Oh, absolutely.
1: I would say if you play a four-quarter ball game and both teams play good and you lose 27-24, they kick a field goal and beat you. Mm-hmm. You're going. We can beat anybody. I think before we play this game today, mm-hmm. I feel like we're live to win any game we play under Josh Heupel. But you can't beat yourself.
4: That's the thing is, you can't beat yourself. And also, too, we were talking about, you know, is the past a good indicator of the future?
2: Yeah.
4: It kind of made me think about the Georgia game last year, and how like it was all the hype and everything.
3: It was there.
4: And then the question I'm asking is, are they going back and just taking a look at that game? Even though it's totally different schemes, people, but like,
3: right.
4: where did we lose control of it to make sure that once we're in that moment again, we're able to master that moment? So
1: I hope we get what we got in that game, which I watched our first couple, three drives in that game, mm-hmm. and I said that is the best game plan scripted
4: Absolutely.
1: Approach of a football team I think I've ever seen. And we had a sixth-year quarterback that was doing it. But maybe we'll have that today where it's like, hey, we played three games and we knew we were going to win all three of those. But did you see the first few drives that Josh had for Faison in this offense? Against

0: against that Texas team, get him reeling early. Mm-hmm. Get him reeling. He's unreal at prep, plan, and early game execution. But this game with all these coordinators and good coaches, there's going to be an adjustment to how it starts. It's a 60-minute ball game no matter what.
1: EA, we appreciate it. Troy Fleming, thank you as always. We're under 60 seconds, and we want to say thank you to you for joining us on 107.7 WIBK and 99.1 The Sports Animal. The gates are officially open, and fans are pouring through right now. Metal detectors.
0: Hey, it's happy hour in there, man.
1: Gate 21, and the Neyland Stadium happy hour is still underway for the next 35-plus minutes if you're making your way from your tailgate inside for this massive matchup. Tennessee again, 2-17 all-time against the number one-ranked AP team, looking to make it their third win. 1959 LSU, 1985 Auburn. Could you add 2026 Texas to that list? Tim Berry, thank you. My name is Tyler Ivins, and Ball Network coverage begins next. 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
0: To the banks of the Mississippi. 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
16: Its strength lies in its tradition. Preserved generation to generation. From the misty mountain peaks where the sun rises to the river-carved lowlands where it sets. It is woven into the rich fabric of the state and its people. Shared experiences. The checkerboard. The navy of boats preparing for kickoff. Radios cranked up as the tee prepares to open.
17: It's football time in Tennessee!
16: It is an inherited passion. Passed from grandfathers and aunts and father to son. Discussed in barbershops, churches, workplaces, and around kitchen tables all week. The wins mean more. And the losses hurt more than they should. We're not fans of Tennessee. We are Tennessee. It's more than a game. It is community. It is identity. It is pride. It belongs to us. Not just something we listen to, something we share. This is Tennessee football.
17: For the first time in three seasons, the Volunteers face America's number one team. Oh yeah, it just happens to be the SEC opener. And it happens to be the first ever Neyland visit for new conference rival Texas. Two shades of orange and white. Two UTs. Oh, and did we mention the president will be here? One of the most difficult tickets in years. But we've got front row access for you on the Vol Network this morning. Larry Stone with Mike Keith and our entire team ready to bring you the sounds of this high noon showdown. Adding to this anticipation this afternoon, Mike, I get the sense that Tennessee fans just want to know what they have in this 26 Vols team.
18: I think you're exactly right, Larry. I think people want to see, after three games against opponents that are obviously not of the type of SEC caliber that we will see today, you understand that Tennessee's taking the step on the journey with this roster half new, with the freshman quarterback, with the new defense, with the new strength program in the offseason. What does this look like against a top-notch opponent? And make no mistake about it, this is really a top-notch opponent. Texas is good in every area. They have a lot of personnel that will play on Sundays, many of them starting next year.
17: One person who is used to this kind of ginormous buildup is Arch Manning. When your grandfather, your uncle, and your uncle were NFL stalwarts, I guess it happens. But truth is, this is a guy that has a lot of skills. He can do a lot of things, but he is not Archie, Peyton, or Eli.
18: He's different. He runs like Archie, and that's the part of his game that can get lost. He has not thrown it with the proficiency of his two uncles consistently. If he can pull it all together, he certainly goes into that class, but he misses some throws at times, and he's taken sacks. So what Tennessee has to do, I think, overall, it's pretty simple, make him uncomfortable to where he misses those throws and takes those sacks. Arch Manning is waiting for his moment, and is his moment today. Tennessee is going to try to keep this from being the Arch Manning moment where he goes to that level of granddad and the two uncles.
17: Texas wanted more weapons for Manning in the offseason. They got that.
18: Oh, they did indeed. Cam Coleman from Auburn is spectacular at wide receiver. Great size, great speed. And then they went out and got two running backs in Smothers and Brown who can really, really help. The other two weapons are on the offensive line. They really got two guys who solidified the entire group. And so he has more protection. He has a run game now. And to add Cam Coleman in with Mosley and Wingo at wide receiver, he's got more guys to throw to. So it's a better overall offensive team around Arch Manning, and it's really not close.
17: Defensively, Tennessee facing a lot of beef in this Texas front. That's really job one offensively for the Vols.
18: You got to move them. I mean, you're talking about 300-pounders. Jaffrard comes over from Arkansas, and he's 375 pounds, and he can play. They have some beef in there. They like to run a lot of a four-man front, four-down linemen with that size, and three of the four weigh over 300 pounds, and in some cases, well over 300 pounds. It enables their linebackers to do a lot of things. And they go get Biles from Pitt, an all-ACC performer who can go side to side and make things happen. And he's good in the pass game as well. So he almost is their Arian Carter in terms of that piece that you can move around in a lot of different ways.
19: Texas did not play well on the road a year ago. This is their first road game. First SEC game for both teams. Young Vols team. Crowd going to be electric. Who just settles down and plays fastest? Maybe that's something to watch?
18: I think you've asked the best question, Larry. I think you've asked the best question, to which, at this moment in time, there is no answer. And that is, who can settle down quickly and grab the upper hand? Because that will dictate what happens throughout the rest of the game. I think both of these teams are almost mirror images in the way that they settle and they kind of get better as they go, especially with the freshman quarterback. Faison Brandon has been good on the first drive, and then Tennessee's kind of had some lulls. And then once they settle down, they do just fine. Texas is a team that can get off to a good start, and then they kind of go into lulls as well, and then they settle down and play well. So can you not just play the first drive well, but can you play the whole first quarter well? Can you execute in that way in order to make that happen? And I think that's something to watch for Tennessee, especially with Faison Brandon and a younger roster. And then for Texas, it's just something they have not done well on the road. They have gotten off to bad starts and been consistently bad. I mean, think about this. I mean, they lost three games on the road last year, and their two road wins were in overtime against Kentucky and Mississippi State, teams that were certainly lesser to them a year ago. Can Tennessee keep that in their head? That's been the word about Texas the whole week. Their biggest worry about Tennessee is Neyland Stadium. Their biggest worry. It's not been specifically anything about the Vols. It's about playing on the road and playing here. Can Tennessee and these fans keep it in their heads in that first quarter? If they do, it's a big lift for the Vols.
0: Getting the football teed up for kickoff. 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
5: Xavier Gilliam and the Volunteers defense ready for the challenge of this Texas offense.
6: Nice physical offensive line. You know, they obviously got some good backs, good quarterback, you know, well-rounded team.
5: Big Orange Countdown continues on the Vol Network. Gilliam says he's working hard on his technique. That's the only way he can show up as the SEC stretch begins. He's also absolutely having fun.
6: Yeah, you know, winning's fun, you know, and for me, it's fun watching my guys make plays. You know, you got to think about it. You're in summer workouts with these guys. You with guys at the dark times of fall camp. You know, we're in week two, week three, body tired, you know. So just when I see my guys out there making plays, you know, excites me. It brings energy to the whole defense. And, you know, that's how momentum gets flowing.
5: Xavier Gilliam got the Big Orange Nation's attention with the Furman opener.
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5: South Alabama can run the ball 230 yards per game to start 2026. 3:30 Eastern start in Gainesville this afternoon as Ole Miss visits Florida. John Sumrall concerned about a potent Rebels offense.
10: A lot of the same returning cast in many spots. Well coached, talented, huge challenge. We needed a great home field advantage Saturday. I think we'll have an awesome crowd. 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
5: Gators can't stop themselves. 23 penalties, 213 yards over the last two games. Also kicking at 3:30, Georgia hosts Oklahoma in the SEC opener for both. Bulldogs averaging better than 7 yards per rush to begin the season. Vanderbilt goes to Auburn. Alex Golish watched his team give up 12 explosive plays to Florida last week.
11: You got to believe in what you're doing and your process and your day-to-day. So when you take a job like Auburn, they all feel like must wins because they are all games that you expect to go win.
5: Commodores have won 4 of the last 6 in the series. Tonight, South Carolina visits Alabama. Big plays could decide this one. Both of these teams gave up too many of those last week. Texas A&M and LSU come into tonight's matchup in Baton Rouge, 0-1 in the SEC. LSU has allowed just 33 rushing yards per game. Aggies averaging a 171. Missouri and Mississippi State face off in Starkville, both teams 3-0. Austin Simmons throwing for 652 yards, 8 touchdowns, no interceptions for the Tigers. It's an 8 o'clock start for Tulsa and Arkansas. Tulsa averaging 5-6 per carry, a different leading rusher in every game. It will be a test for the Arkansas defense this afternoon in Fayetteville. Score updates for you throughout the day here on the Vol Network. University of Tennessee recognized head coaches Doug Dickey and Philip Fulmer yesterday with statues in Champions Corner. The new area outside Neyland Stadium Gate 9 recognizes the university's three national champions.
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5: 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Number 15, Utah is at Iowa State. Number 17, Iowa at number 18, Michigan. Tonight, Southern Cal hosts number 20, Oregon. 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
23: 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Make

0: been like that for years. And you make a good point, because that when that helmet turns off at, what is it, 15 seconds? Mm-hmm. When it turns off, there's no more communication, and now the defense is disguising. And if the quarterback's not true to his reads, then you've got some problems.
1: How hard is it for Jim Knowles to decide what I want to do versus what I can do? And how much do you think he's learned the last 3 weeks on what he can do versus what he wants to do?
2: Yeah, I don't know how much he knows after the first three games, just because of the level of competition. I think he's going to find out really quickly today about what he can do and what he wants to do. But, you know, going back to what Bill says, I think it starts with the upfront pressure. Do you have to do it? Do you have to be, you know, multiple things that you want to do and hit all the blitz packages? You may not have to do it. If you got guys just winning up front. Also, if you have a matchup on the outside where you feel like your corners are doing a good job man-to-man, obviously that gives you flexibility as well, too.
1: Hollywood Smothers may or may not play today. He's on the trip, so he's been upgraded. But I think ultimately he'll become a game-time decision with where he's at. He runs the ball effectively, but I notice in the stats, they throw it to him a little bit. To me, that can be kryptonite for a defensive coordinator if your linebackers are having to deal with backs out of the backfield. Is that fair, too?
2: Yeah, they got 21 personnel.
1: What do you mean?
2: Well, they have two backs at once. And so, you know, back in the day, it was a fullback, right? Now it's two running backs that, you know, Sarkisian likes to put one of them in motion. And one can be a lead blocker for the other one. One can be a pass catcher. I mean, he does a really good job of being creative and using both of those backs at the same time. So that's going to be a tremendous challenge for our safeties and our linebackers in space to make sure you're able to cover.
0: Well, how many times do you watch a football game and you see the receivers run off, and all of a sudden here comes the back swing out of the backfield, and the quarterback just throws a little five-yard dump, and the guy goes for 45 yards because everybody's run off, right? That's where that's such a weapon and so effective.
1: Yeah, that's something to watch today. So are the adjustments that are going to take place throughout the game today between both defensive coordinators. We'll talk about Texas's defense and Faison Brandon when we come back.
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1: Back to the text line we go on the Big Orange Countdown. And this is directly for Bill Mayo from Pete. Don't get offended, wide receiver, because here's the question, Jason Swain. What do you think about Tennessee's vertical passing game today? Do you take deep shots to loosen up the run game? As a lineman, I know you like the deep shots. Receiver, hold on. I'll get there. Bill Mayo, vertical passing game for an offensive lineman.
0: Love it, right? Take a shot down the field. That backs them up, gets them from crowding the line of scrimmage, makes the running the football easier. And if you connect on it and score a quick touchdown, you don't have to play as many plays. You get to run up and do extra point and field goal.
1: Tennessee's hit a couple of deep shots, Jason Swain, but they've missed on a couple of deep shots. What would you like to see Faison Brandon do better in the vertical passing game to be more efficient? He's not been bad, don't get me wrong, but what would you like to see him do to be better?
2: Trust his eyes and let it go a little earlier. I mean, I think we saw last week Brandon Staley had an opportunity for a touchdown middle of the football field. The pass was just a little bit late. The location of the football could have been a little bit better too. But as a receiver, you got to make some of those catches too, that are tough. I mean, you got to make those outside of the catch radius, you know, type of catches. And so for Faison though, just letting the ball go. And I'm really appreciative of how he's taking care of the football. Like he hasn't had any interceptions, and that's great. But at the same time, you're going to have to let the ball go maybe when a guy is not open, but you know he's about to come open.
0: But you know, sometimes there's a benefit even if you miss. If you, as long as you throw it over their head, right? Throw it over the defense's head, and you don't connect, that puts a little bit of fear into them,
2: that's
0: and
2: right.
0: Then they start backing up.
2: That's
0: so
2: right.
0: Even if you don't connect, there's benefit to throwing. That's right.
1: I mean, he has to keep the ball in bounce too. Like he's had
2: yes.
1: a couple where freshman throw, right? He just hit the ball. He doesn't give his receiver the chance. Would you like to see him give his receivers a better chance in maybe a one-on-one to either draw a flag or to make the catch?
2: Yeah, you got about 5 yards from the sideline, right? And if you are running your routes correctly and if you're holding off the DB correctly, then that DB should be on the inside of inside hip. And you should do a good job of walling them off. And that ball should be 5 yards from the sideline on the outside shoulder. And so that should just be the aiming point for Faison Brandon. He has to do a better job of keeping the ball in bounds. And if it's one-on-one and the guy's covered, then at least give him a chance on a high ball but it has to be inbounds. It can't be out of bounds, whether it's end zone, red zone, or in field of play. Got to keep it inbounds.
1: Steve K. in Humboldt wants to know this. How big of an impact can Rodarius Jackson and T.K. Keyes make in this game? Thanks for the job you guys do. Rodarius Jackson seems to have cemented himself as the number three guy right now at receiver. What's important for him today, Jason? First, this is his first real big game that he's played in. What's important?
2: Doing more with layups. So there's going to be opportunities for him to catch hitch routes, short, completions. Because of his physicality, his body type, he has an opportunity to make guys miss and go pick up yards. Like, he can be the 2026 version of Brew McCoy, but a little bit more agile. So we saw him in the first game of the season do a good job of catching the ball and making some things happen after the catch. We saw him against Georgia Tech versus press coverage, run a fade and make those plays. I think Staley's going to have some attention on him. Mike Matthews is a big play waiting to happen. He just hasn't had opportunity, which I think today will be the day that we see him get some opportunities. Rodarius will be the one that Texas says, hey, man, we're going to play you one-on-one, and we're going to make you beat us. And Rodarius should say, you know what? I am going to beat you. That should be his mentality today.
1: Defensive coordinator Will Muschamp has been in this league for a long time. He was a head coach. He's been at Georgia. He's been a coordinator at Texas before he became a head coach. We talked a lot last segment about Jim Knowles and what he's trying to do. When you look at a Muschamp defense, what is he trying to do?
0: Out-physical you, right? He likes to just
1: bully ball.
0: That's who he is and what he's been, and he's also had the guys to do it. When he was at Georgia, they had some of the best defenses in the history of college football. So half the Philadelphia Eagles were playing for the Bulldogs at that time. So that certainly helps a lot. But he's a really good defensive coordinator, and he and Coach Heupel, and we'll have a good matchup today.
1: Do you feel like he's going to try to create a lot of confusion for Faison, or do you think he walks into this game going, my 11's better than your 11, and I'm going to shove you around?
2: I think it depends on at the beginning of the game. You know, it's like we talked about with our defensive front, right? If they can win one-on-one matchups up front, then he has to do less of that. But Will Muschamp has been a guy that wants to dictate the game. He's not going to sit back and let the offense dictate it. He's going to come after you. So I expect some pressures. And when that happens, we got to have some answers for that.
1: A lot of man coverage today? You think he'll play a lot of man?
2: Well, Will Muschamp was at Georgia, and that's how Georgia played us. With man-to-man coverage on the outside, I think there's going to be some opportunities.
1: What has Tennessee not shown? I've got this question this week. Tennessee was very different a year ago when Georgia came to town compared to what they showed in their first two games. Is there a lot more, you think, in the vault for Tennessee today with a young quarterback, or is it not? I mean, I don't think it's going to be anything like Georgia a year ago, but are there significant wrinkles out there, you think?
0: I think quarterback run game. I keep coming back to that. We did a little bit of it in the first game. We've not seen much since. I think we could potentially see more of that today, and that's a really effective weapon.
2: We haven't seen a lot of the screen game with tight ends, with running backs. We haven't seen a tunnel screen. We've seen the quick throws, now throws out to the receiver, but we haven't seen the screen game open up, and we may have to with Will Muschamp and his defense bringing pressure.
0: And screens are effective against those big guys like we were talking earlier. You've really got them running forward and running backwards, so that wears on the big 375-pound guys.
1: Great matchup today. Josh Heupel's great on the opening script. After that, it becomes a lot of adjustments and counter-adjustments. Part of this matchup today with top-ranked Texas.
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1: Final segment on the Big Orange Countdown as we get you ready for Tennessee and top-ranked Texas. Couple quick news items. Hollywood Smothers has been completely removed from Texas's injury report, so he will go today. Javon Gordon, Tennessee's tailback, has been downgraded on Tennessee's injury report. Not going to go today. Time now for the Food City Checklist as we get a look at the checks. What's important for Tennessee today in this game? Food City, the official supermarket and tailgating headquarters of the Vols. Jason Swain, when I look at this game as a fan looking at things, at the start of my checklist for me feels like the start of the game. And I know coaches cliche say every year, whether it's basketball or whether it's football, whatever, first 5 minutes, opening drive, and all those types of things. It feels like this one's really important for both of these teams. Is that fair?
2: It is. I mean, for Texas, they want to make sure they take the crowd out of the game, right? Well, if you're Tennessee, you want to keep the crowd into the game. And the way that you do that is by making some plays early. Josh Heupel is one of the best in the country, if not the best, at his first 10 to 15 plays. Like, we have seen Tennessee versus Georgia versus Alabama versus top-tier competition move the ball down the football field and get points. And so that's going to be really important on the first possession of the game. Defensively, getting a stop, getting a turnover, getting that crowd into the game will be very, very important, I think, for the Vols today.
1: How do you balance, if you're Texas, for example, they've had road struggles. You know they've heard about it all week. Steve Sarkisian is talking about fast start. How do you make that important but not make that too important that it affects your football team if you don't start the way you want to start a football game?
0: That's a great question, because you don't want the disappointment if you go three and out on your first possession and the guys are over there like, oh my gosh, we were supposed to start fast and now we didn't do it. So certainly don't want that to happen. I think, but these guys are the mentality of keep plugging away, right? Keep grinding. Don't get too high. Don't get too low. It's a long game. There's going to be a lot of possessions. Make the best. If you have a bad one, make the best of your next possession.
1: Why is Josh Heupel, why is this always on his checklist of being great in the opening possession? Why is his script work so well, Jason?
2: They just do a really good job of knowing other teams' weaknesses and giving them different looks and getting them moving sideline to sideline. Like, we see that in most of his successful drives early is we're not just attacking one side of the football field. We're attacking every blade of grass, and the defense is really playing on their heels. I think it helps the defense so much that now your team is up 7-0, and now it gives that defense an opportunity to kind of pin their ears back a little bit and be more aggressive.
1: Yeah, the start of this game and the emotions of this game feel really, really important for which team has enough maturity to handle that today. Give me a couple other things offensively you think are really important today, Jason.
2: Well, I mean, you look at Texas against Ohio State, and we don't have Jeremiah Smith, okay? But we got two dudes who are really good, and Staley and Mike Matthews, and the world hasn't seen them yet. I think getting them involved early, getting Mike Matthews, you know, in space early on some short throws and get him moving and catching the ball maybe on a shallow cross, his physicality is something that I think motivates and energizes the offense. That's going to be really, really important. And then those young tight ends, if you can get them, you know, going early, feeling good about themselves, I think that would be, you know, great as well. Bill Mayo loves the quarterback run. So let's get those jitters out early. Let's let Faison use his legs and go ahead and get those jitters out as soon as possible.
1: How much is that getting jitters out versus we want Texas to understand that this is what you got to deal with today?
0: I think it's some of both. I think it's good for the quarterback to get involved, especially a young one, get involved early, get him a carry, let him get popped so he's ready to go and settle down. But also, it's a whole nother scheme problem for a defense. You know, I've always said defenses create problems with middle linebackers. Trying to account for a middle linebacker when you're scheming up blocking. Well, quarterback run is the same type of problem for a defense that a middle linebacker presents for an offense. It just gives an extra blocker in that run game, and you've got to make some serious adjustments.
1: That's why every defensive coordinator at every level of football despises them.
0: Correct. 100%.
1: Everyone at every level. For Faison today, where's the line, and how do you get him to the line and not over the line, Jason, of, hey, I'm going to take care of the football, we're going to give what the defense gives me, versus I got to cut it loose. How do you manage that line if you're Joey Halsley and prepping him this week and for today? Because to me, that's a big key or a big check in this game today, is where does he evolve and grow from that standpoint?
2: I think he will tell you early. I think getting him on the move, giving him some half-field reads, getting him in a situation where it's a pass, you know, situation or run, where he's on the move, and if it's not there, dude, you just take it, man. Look at number one, look at number two. If he's not there, you just go. Just getting him early layups to get his confidence going, and then if he shows you he can handle that, you just give him more, man. The more he eats off the plate, you just give him a little bit more. And then he's already shown his poise, his maturity. You're not going to win this football game, you know, being conservative with him. He's going to have to make plays. That's why you recruited him. That's why you want him to be your starting quarterback, because you believe in him.
1: Would there be more adjustments in this game than a typical game?
2: I
0: think so, for sure. Especially with when you look at both defensive coordinators and what they have in their buckets when they can roll out for an offense, it's going to create some issues. And the same thing with Tennessee's offense, what Coach Heupel can do with formations and different runs and different passes. I think you'll be a lot of drawing going on the sidelines.
1: Which
0: today
1: makes it an interesting deal, because we talk about starting fast, then the game happens,
0: right,
1: for the coaching staff. And it's, to me, it's who can adjust well. That's what Jim Knowles is known for.
0: Correct. And that's such a I think it gets talked about a lot, but people don't realize maybe what goes into it. You've got breaks in the game where you have a chance to do that, especially now with the television timeouts. They have opportunities. But also at halftime, college halftimes are 20-plus minutes long, so they've got time to really get in there and make some changes for the second half. And then sometimes it's just getting there and chewing somebody's rear end out, right? There's not a lot of adjustments go on. Get maybe just some attitudes and get a different play.
2: It's going to be really important for the offense to sustain some drives, too, some long drives, so that way the defense can have time to make those adjustments on the sideline. Part of not having the tempo is, you know, preserving your defense for second half. So how much do we see the tempo? You want your offense and defense kind of playing off each other, but you want to make sure your defense has enough time to make those adjustments.
1: Fletch, Jim Jones is going against Steve Sarkisian twice. Doesn't matter. Different defenses. I know that. He's forced two turnovers in both those matchups. He's gotten four sacks total. He's one in the red zone. But the other stat, he's gotten off the field. 4 of 14 on third down conversions, 5 of 15 on third down conversions. That is a number today that you got to watch, because Texas sustained in the fourth quarter. Ohio State couldn't get off the field. That was the difference in the game.
4: Yeah.
1: Getting off the field, Jason, is where that exotic stuff might come into play the most, right?
2: 100%. I mean, it doesn't matter what game it is, what level it is, winning on third down, if you do that, you got an opportunity to win the football game.
1: All right, I can't ignore the kicking game. You get mad at me when I do. The kicking game in this one, Texas can they got a punt returner who can return kicks and is really dynamic. Tennessee's been... How would you describe Tennessee in special teams through three games?
2: I think solid. I mean, I think you look at the block punt against Georgia Tech. You never want that to happen. I think when we kick the ball off, I mean, that's a weapon that we have, being able to kick the ball out of the back of the end zone, not even giving the return team an opportunity. But we got to be really, really good to not let special teams, you know, put us in the bind. It's going to be hard enough to have to guard all the talent that Texas has on offense, defense. You don't want to, you know, give those guys an extra point, or extra possession, because you make a mistake in that area.
1: How important was it that the Tennessee guy ran VA two kicks last week?
0: I got what? I'm sorry.
1: He got a couple of kicks in last week.
0: Oh yeah,
1: week, a couple of field goals.
0: That's good, right? You need to get him. It's one thing to kick in practice, but you need to get some actual game experience kicking the football.
1: The layers in this game are fascinating. The matchups in this game are fascinating to watch. It's going to be a great football game this afternoon. We got continued coverage up until kickoff on the Vol Network. That does it for the Big Orange Countdown.
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1: Busy night of prep football last night across the Volunteer State. Our three-star performers include Fairview, 6-0 on the season, scoring 70 points and a shutout last night. In West Tennessee, Memphis Central is off to a 6-0 start. They get a homecoming victory over Germantown. And we salute Greenville, 6-0 on the season. They beat previously unbeaten Sevier County 49-21. That was a team that entered the night 4-0. Here in Knoxville, we're counting down to high noon, Texas and Tennessee.
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1: It's just the 4th time that Tennessee and Texas have met in football. First time since 1969. It is a beautiful day for football as the number one team in America arrives in Knoxville. And so does the president. Secret Service in place with extra security outside Neyland Stadium. Fans have listened. I bet the stadium is 75% full as we are more than an hour away from kickoff. A physical set of Texas defensive backs awaits Braylon Staley and his Vol teammates this afternoon.
9: Just a really good group. They are very skilled. They're able to limit like the bigger receivers. Just like going down the field. I think we just got to hone in on the details this week. In practice, on our P's and Q's, and just be ready to come on Saturday. Like
1: the Vols have run the ball well over the first 3 weeks. The passing game, well, a bit more sporadic, maybe limited by design. What does Staley and his quarterback have to do to come up with passing numbers needed today?
9: I think just being able to keep talking to him, I want to see what he see, tell him what I see, and then in practice being able to catch every ball that he throw my way, so it come natural in game. So that's all I do.
1: Staley proud of the work that Mike Matthews and the wideouts have done in helping find consistency in the running attack early on.
9: People don't recognize the run game a lot, but Mike has been a big impact into the run game. He putting his hat on people, on safeties, corners, doing his thing. He finishing blocks, and so I think he's been really good. He's grown a lot, making catches downfield, like I said, the blocking. So he's grown a lot.
1: What does Braylon Staley expect from this environment this afternoon?
9: Surreal. There's so many fans. Obviously, we're going to have a college game day there. you know, everybody going to be there is just, you know, a lot. It's a real feeling. Stands going to be packed out, going to be loud, checker kneeling. It's going to be crazy.
1: Braylon Staley getting us ready for kickoff. Let's pause 10 seconds to allow stations across the Volunteer State to identify themselves. From Learfield, this is the Vol Network.
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11: Josh, your linebacker coach, William Inge, is obviously away from the team and at this point is in the hospital. We know that prayers have been asked for. He sent out something on Friday saying he's fighting. For you and for this football team, how are you handling a popular person like Coach Inge, somebody who means something to all of you, at what is a key moment for him, for sure?
12: Yeah, you know, in the later part of the week, it turned from something that they felt they had great control over to a little bit more serious. He's had some positive results since that, but we're able to address it with our football team and some of the players, linebackers in particular, got a chance to go up and see him. Same with our staff. And, you know, he and his family and our football family believe in the power of prayer, and we've lifted him up, and we'll continue to ask, you know, our fans to do the same thing. He's a man that is strong and a fighter, and we're behind him.
11: He's beloved everywhere around this program, and our prayers are with the Inge family and obviously Coach Inge as well. Today, big deal in terms of a football game. How do you keep from making this sort of hype and everything going on around this football game bigger than it is?
12: Yeah, there's certainly a lot around the game. Game day being here, you know, president coming, all of those things. It's 11 on 11. When you get into league play, this is just the league opener. You know you're playing great competition every single week. Certainly Texas is that. You turn on the tape, you understand, you know, their size, length, physicality at the line of scrimmage, their athleticism on both sides of the ball, at the skill positions. But our players have prepared in a great way. They've practiced in a great way. They've kept the main thing, which is our practice and preparation and mindset. And when we tee it up, we'll be ready to go play. And this is a four-quarter football game. It almost always is in the SEC. And you got to go play the next play and keep coming at them.
11: You've coached in a lot of big games, but I wonder back to your playing days. You played in some very big games, including big games against Texas. Is there anything you take from your playing days that you use to help your players today?
12: Yeah, I think part of what we do on Friday night, where they got a chance to rest and recover, see their family for a little bit, and get away from it to be fresh and rejuvenated and at their best when we get to kick off the following day. You know, understanding the ebbs and flows that happen in games, and great teams, championship teams, handle those moments the right way. And it's 11 guys doing their job each and every play and playing hard. And, you know, we're ready to go compete and fight our butts off in this one.
11: We'll have more from the head coach coming up as Inside Tennessee Football continues.
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1: 12:45 start in Lexington, where South Alabama visits Kentucky. Jaguars got to slow down Kentucky quarterback Kenny Menchie. 699 yards passing, 6 touchdowns, just 1 pick. 3:30 kickoff in Athens as Georgia opens SEC play against Brent Venables and the Oklahoma Sooners.
15: Retention, development, the physicality that they've won with, how they've won. I'm not sure there's anybody that is in front of them when it comes to winning tough games.
1: Kirby Smart says he's concerned that Georgia's offense will get bogged down in second and third and long plays thanks to the Oklahoma defensive front. Ole Miss travels to Florida. Rebels have to slow Jaden Ball in the Florida run game. Auburn needs an answer for Vanderbilt's Nick Rinaldi. 3.5 sacks, 4.5 tackles for loss to start the season. First road game for the Commodores this afternoon. Alabama coach Kalen DeBoer wants a better start against South Carolina tonight.
16: There might be a scheme or a defense or an offense that we face that is extremely strong, and you just don't come out and often have 17-point leads. I think that happens very few times when you got two competitive teams playing each other, but you've got to come out and execute on a higher level than what we did.
1: Lenora Sellers, 2 picks last week, led to 10 Mississippi State points. Can't do that against Alabama. 6:30 start in Baton Rouge for LSU Texas A&M. Mike Elko says the Aggies have to make life difficult for Sam Levitt.
17: He's got an ability to hurt you with his legs, but maybe in a different type of way. He's a fast kid. He's escapable, but he's also he will throw his body around. He doesn't back down from contact at all. I just think he's a supremely competitive kid.
1: That series tied at 5 games apiece over the last 10 matchups. Mississippi State back home after a very successful 2-0 road trip. They welcome Missouri to Starkville. Eli Drinkwitz says the Tigers have got to ramp up their run game.
18: For me, the biggest thing in running the ball is you cannot have negative yardage plays. You can't put the team behind the chains. Anything second and long is a bad deal for us.
1: That was one of the problems last week as the Tigers just 41 offensive plays in their win. 8 o'clock kickoff as Arkansas battles Tulsa. Tulsa defense allowing just 9 points per game as they try to take care of the Razorbacks tonight. That is the Serve Pro SEC Preview, presented by Serve Pro, the number one choice in cleanup and restoration across the Big Orange Country. Serve Pro, like it never happened. Deshaun Brame next on Inside Tennessee Football as the Vols prepare for Texas and the tight end prepares for a bigger role in this offense.
19: I feel like Coach Abe has really done a good job preparing me and through the spring and DO through the summer, kind of just sitting down, meeting with him, learning more about defensive structures and kind of helped me in the run game as well. Like, I feel like he's helped me take those big steps and getting stronger, like I said, with DO and just adding a bunch of weight and feeling more confident in the box and out of space.
1: Brame is very close to quarterback Faison Brandon. How has this young quarterback, in Brame's view, taken control of the offense?
19: Yeah, he makes friends with everybody. He's a really likable guy. He's very confident in what he does. Like, when he's out there, he's very, very loud and vocal, and you feel that presence when he's out there, and everyone kind of just has confidence in that.
1: Brame says being in the right spot for the young quarterback is his contribution in helping the young signal caller grow up.
20: How do you get more involved in the passing game as this year goes on?
19: Yeah, I feel like just making sure I'm getting my check downs, making sure I'm running my routes clean and getting open, just getting open for him. So.
20: And they're still asking you to do some of the flex out things,
19: yes, sir.
20: Because you have those wide receiver skills.
19: Yes, sir.
20: Is it hard to keep up with all of the mental that goes into it now that you're having to do more in the box than what you were being asked to do before the Ethan's injury?
19: Yeah, I mean, it's a little bit of like a mind switch from when you're in the box and you're out wide. Out wide is kind of more play fast, kind of don't let people touch you and kind of get around people. And in the box, it's like you got to turn up that intensity level because you got to go be physical. But I mean, I feel like it's just like I've kind of handled that well, just kind of playing both sides. So.
20: And having to play a lot more plays.
19: Yeah, 100%. Yeah, I mean, that's a role I wanted to kind of take on this year. So, I mean, I feel like I was ready for that. So
20: you're embracing all of this as disappointed about Ethan Davis, certainly.
19: Yeah.
20: But the opportunity for you, you feel like you're physically and mentally ready to take it.
19: Yes, sir. Yeah, and he had called me the day that his injury had happened. And kind of we talked for about an hour or two. And he just kind of told me that, you know, that I'm ready. And he was confident in me. So.
20: You talked for that long?
19: Yeah, we talked for a while. Me and him are pretty tight-knit. So kind of just talking about him, his plan, what he was going through. So just kind of being a year for him and kind of vent to a little bit. So.
1: Deshaun Brame says he's also trying to be a leader in that position group. Tight ends coach Alec Ablin says the group is trying to find its footing best they can after losing a player as talented as Ethan.
21: I think, you know, with anything, as much as you drill it, as much as you practice it, it's different when you're out there and understand the more like real snaps you get under your belt, the more you feel real speed of a game, the more you understand what it takes mentally, emotionally to be present one play at a time. I think that's the biggest thing, is just getting some under your belt, as far as it's not your first game out there. It's not your, you know, 50th snap out there. It's your 100th snap out there. And I think just having a little bit of confidence and understanding what it feels like, I think, is probably the biggest part.
1: How did the Vols tight ends coach evaluate Luka Wolf in his first play last week?
21: Yeah, I thought two games that he's played and he's done a good job, been physical, been assignment sound. Said earlier, the details and everything, what my first steps look like, what my hand placement looks like. He's far from perfect, but do think he gives himself a chance to continue to grow each week. One, just knowing what to do and having the right mindset going into play. Now it's about cleaning it up, and as he plays more and gets more work, that will continue to improve.
1: Alec Ablin's biggest concern with this group is making sure that they help keep the quarterback protected.
21: It's not big things. It's not inability to. It's little details. It's little angles. It's little hand placements. To me, that's really where you talk about trust and being able to play. Like, there's nothing that you need to trust more than in protection. And I think certainly I will be picky on just exactly how that's supposed to look, and there's never really good enough in protection for me, but understanding that's a huge area for us to take stuff.
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1: Arion Carter is next as the Ball Network gets you ready for Texas and Tennessee. We're glad you're with us for the SEC opener for both teams.
9: It's just the constant competitiveness that you face every game. You know, you're playing NFL-like talent every single game in and game out. You have to be able to bring your best. And just going out there and just, I love the progress that you have to build up into the week and just the process, falling in love with the process and just, you know, living with the results, knowing that you've given your all throughout the week to be able to, you know, see the cream rise to the top.
1: How does Arion Carter grade the work of quarterback Arch Manning to this point?
9: Great quarterback. You know, he drives the offense. He's a great communicator. He gets everybody lined up, gets set. He's good at being able to place the ball where the receiver needs it and fit it in tight windows and read through his progression. So it's a great test for us as a defense and for me on that side of the ball.
1: The nation is watching this one. Vols players trying to keep that in perspective.
9: You know, the opponent is always nameless and faceless, so you always want to go in with the mindset of just having the same routine and mindset. And just this game is the biggest game of the year because it's the next game of the year. So you treat every game with the same prep and intensity is how I look at it.
1: Vols' Arion Carter, this week's Tennessee Lottery Hope Scouter Student Athlete of the Week, is star senior softball pitcher Sage Marjetko. Marjetko is a first-team All-American, an academic All-American from Lamont, Illinois, majoring in biological sciences and sports, a 3.82 GPA. Sage, congratulations. The Tennessee Education Lottery is proud to have raised more than $8.4 billion to support education in Tennessee. The Vols' offensive line certainly in focus today, an LSU transfer trying to find some backboard magic for the Vols on the football field.
25: Orinthius Williams from San Marcos, Texas.
1: You were a standout basketball player.
25: Yes, sir.
1: What position?
25: I played post, center. Basketball was a sport for me that, you know, it helped keep me in shape as a child and for football, but it just felt, I fell in love with it the more I played it.
1: Do you remember when you started playing?
25: Yes, sir. I started playing basketball in third grade.
1: Why did you fall in love with basketball?
25: It's just fun, and then me being bigger than everybody else, it was just so easy to score, always getting to the basket, you know, it was fun.
1: So you were bigger than most kids at that age?
25: Yes, sir. I was bigger than all the kids at that age. You know, and their parents would be mad, where's your birth certificate? So that was fun.
1: Why did you make the switch to football?
25: Well, honestly, I had to make the switch to football because, you know, just being a big guy running up and down that court wasn't too fun. So, you know, football, it was a lot more fun, and you know, a lot of anger and stuff built up. I can take it out on the field, so.
1: Are there things that you learn playing basketball that help you in football?
25: Yeah, so there's various breathing techniques I use throughout drives, throughout possessions, that actually came from basketball, running up and down the field, you know, trying to keep up with the little guys. So I have breathing techniques, footwork, things of that nature.
1: What do you like about football that maybe basketball didn't give you?
25: The physicality, you know, you could put your hands on somebody without getting in trouble. So that's.
1: Although basketball today is pretty doggone physical.
25: Yeah, it is, but you can't drive nobody into the ground. So.
1: Was it the right decision for you to make the switch?
25: Yes, sir. Yes, sir. It worked out, you know, in my favor, and you know, it was all in God's plan.
1: What are your expectations for yourself this year?
25: I know I have a lot of expectations, but mainly for me, I just want to win. You know what I mean? At the end of the day, this is a team sport, but I want to win. But for myself, of course, you know, the All-American things, All-SEC, All-Conference, those are the things I want to get, but that'll come with winning.
1: If you win, you're doing the right things, and those things will come?
25: Yes, sir. Yes, sir. As long as I'm doing my job.
1: Can you imagine 6'8", 330 coming at you on the hardwood? Take the charge there? Ooh. 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
3: Balls and the Longhorns on the way from Knoxville. T-minus 50 minutes to kick off. And just moments ago, Air Force One flew over Neyland Stadium. Much has been written about the Longhorns' inability to come up with big plays so far offensively. Steve Sarkisian shares in that concern.
4: We need to be efficient as an offensive football team, and we've been a very good third down team right now. And if you're not going to get explosive plays, you have to be efficient on third down. We've been aggressive on fourth down. We weren't as successful the other night, 0 for 2. That's where we've got to make sure, if we're not going to get the explosives because people are deploying people in a way to try to minimize those, you have to be efficient on third down in the red area to maximize those opportunities. On the flip side of that, we have got to continue to exhaust ourselves as a staff to find those explosives, to create opportunities for explosives, and then hopefully the players put them in position to trust why and when we're calling those explosive-type plays to take advantage of them.
3: The Texas Longhorns head coach prepared for another matchup with Vols defensive coordinator Jim Knowles.
4: He's been a guy that isn't afraid to step outside the box and do some things that in our world would be considered unorthodox, but at the same token, it's sound in what he does. And that's, I think, just through experience, he's seen a lot of different things and seen a lot. I think he does a really good job of playing to the strengths of the personnel that he has on his team.
3: The key to facing this Neyland Stadium environment this afternoon.
4: You have to play as one. You can't be fragmented. You can't splinter on the road. Adversity is going to strike. You've got to play really good complementary football in all three phases, and you've got to be there for one another. You got to be really tight, you know. And that culture work that we do to find that connectivity amongst this team. I am excited for this team because this is a new challenge, right? Each week is a different challenge that you get faced with, and that's the challenge. One of the challenges this week of how connected can we be, how well can we play complementary football, how well can we feed off of one another in pregame, on the sidelines, when adversity strikes. That's going to be one of the keys to the drill Saturday when the ball gets kicked off.
3: That is Texas coach Steve Sarkisian. Before next Saturday's showdown with Auburn, the Tennessee Beef Industry Council, Texas Roadhouse will be serving up a Tennessee tradition. It's Beef Day. Be sure to stop by Gate 9 before kickoff and enjoy free sirloin steak, courtesy of Tennessee's local cattle farmers. We'll see you there next Saturday. Pete Nakos is our college football reporter. His work is online, social media, on3sports.com. Pete, it was an ugly scene in Fayetteville last week where the natives are restless about Arkansas's lack of competitiveness in football. What's your sense of where the venom is truly aimed?
5: Yeah, Arkansas sits at 1-2 on the season and only year one of the Ryan Silverfield era. And a lot of the frustrations right now are aimed at athletic director Hunter Yurecek. The Arkansas Board of Trustees announced a review of the football program and athletics last week. It's really put a microscope under Hunter Yurecek. Obviously, he hired and fired Sam Pittman. He was brought in just slightly after they hired Chad Morris, but it was his decision to fire Chad Morris. And there's some real anger among the natives in Arkansas that truly believe.

0: believe that Arkansas was not ready for the NIL era. They didn't adapt with the times. And because of that, it's leading to losses on the football field, obviously. Arkansas lost big at Utah. They weren't competitive against Georgia. Now they have a home game against the Tulsa team that beat Oklahoma State this year, which feels critical this weekend for kind of Arkansas football and the future of the athletic department and Hunter Yurecek sitting on the hot seat. So things are not cooling down in Fayetteville anytime soon.
1: Meantime, in Norman, a lot of preseason optimism around the Sooners offense has faded. Pete, what's wrong?
0: Yeah, the Sooners are struggling on the offensive side of the ball. They brought in John Mateer, the quarterback, and then obviously offensive coordinator Ben Arbuckle from Washington State a year ago. And it was good at times in year one, right? They make it to the college football playoff in 2025. Things seem to be good. Mateer has a full offseason. He's healthy. Is this going to be the year that Oklahoma can put it together? And to be honest with you, through 3 weeks, it's been pretty disappointing. You had an offense that's really struggling to move the football. Mateer has not made the best decisions. He struggled to read in coverage from what some opposing coaches have told me. And now they enter a daunting task. They got to go play at Georgia today. And that's going to be a really tough one for them. And we'll see how they handle it. Obviously, Ben Arbuckle, the offensive coordinator, is starting to get more and more pressure. And it feels like this one is going to be a big one in terms of where the season turns for Oklahoma.
1: The college football world is buzzing about Kamario Taylor at Mississippi State. What is the scuttlebutt about the quarterback long term?
0: I don't know if there's a more exciting player in the sport right now for what he does in terms of just throwing the football and escaping the pocket and just being a lot of fun to watch, to be honest with you. In terms of his future, I mean, he's a Mississippi kid. He loves Starkville. He loves the Bulldogs. He loves what the Cowbells and Mississippi State are all about. He's always wanted to play there. He has family that's played there. Obviously, the early season success, though, has led to your typical social media false rumors of he's going to enter the transfer portal. He's going to take a lot of money. And that's been answered with athletic director Zach Selman making very clear that Mississippi State's going to pay whatever is necessary to keep a talent like Mario Taylor in Starkville for the foreseeable future and until he goes to the NFL.
1: Pete Nakos, the calendar set to roll over to October this week. Our athletic directors starting to focus on the changing leaves, that is, coaching fires and hires.
0: Yeah, we're about a quarter away through the year, which is crazy to think about because we wait for football for so long and now it's finally here. And next thing you know, we're going to look up and coach firings are going to be happening. Listen, a year ago was the busiest coaching carousel of all time. You had two firings after week three. Obviously, that hasn't happened this year. But the sense among talking to sources across the industry is that we're going to start to see some movement in the coaching carousel here in the next week or two.
1: Who are some of the hot names that you're hearing around college football, guys that could be at the top of some of these search lists?
0: You know, in the world of coordinators, I don't know if there's hotter names than the LSU defense coordinator Blake Baker, LSU offense coordinator Charlie Weiss, and then the Indiana coordinator duo Bryant Haynes and Mike Shanahan are really big names. And then if you want to look at the group of six, right, there's New Mexico's Jason Eck. He's had a lot of success. Kennesaw State's Jerry Mack is another name. San Diego State's Sean Lewis, guys like that. And then even at the Power Four level, there's some head coaches we could see move around, but it really is going to depend on what jobs open up.
1: On Three Sports, Pete Nakos, our college football reporter.
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1: Vols fans are amped up for this matchup with number one Texas, and your seat is right here on the Vol Network. Jesse Perry warming up the Vols offensive line, preparing to keep that Texas defensive front in check.
9: They got, you know, good hands, good feet, good twitch. They're sound and sound, and they play hard, and that they got a good two deep. And that's the real things that just make them a good D-line.
1: Perry says Tennessee's offensive line has improved every week.
9: What's led to it is really just us buying in each week. Like we were bought in all through camp, and we got better each practice, each week. And we get to the games, and there's just little things you got to clean up. And we just start slowly putting together those pieces. Coach Ellerby's made it a point each week. It's a race to get as good as you can each week. And we've just been like 18 of us, I think we have in the room. All 18 of us have been grinding our tails off, just trying to eliminate little mistakes, fix up technical issues, and just go play as hard as we can.
1: No doubt about it. The challenge of the Texas defensive line is a big one. They are big. A lot of beef. Vol Network wardrobe is provided by Turtleson. Sport your favorite Turtleson apparel. 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How about the challenge facing the Vols defense? Mike Keith said to examine those with Vols defensive coordinator Jim Knowles.
10: Coach Knowles, first and foremost, Coach Inge, somebody that this program, everybody around this program cares about quite deeply. Can you, in any way, shape, or form, describe how difficult this week has been for the defensive staff and the defensive players?
11: Yeah, Coach Inge is he's a special person. I did not really know him before I got here, but the way that he brings his players together, the love he has for them, and the players for him, it's really unique in this day and age in coaching, and that's the kind of guy he is. He's just a very genuine individual with a great spirit, and really an old school coach, you know, who knows how to bond with his players, which doesn't happen a whole lot anymore. So it's definitely thrown us all for a loop, and something that we have to, you know, come together and do our best to deal with.
10: How will you deal with it as far as working with the linebackers and communicating with them in this game?
11: It won't change our operation. You know, Shane Eachus is a guy who helps Coach Inge with the linebackers, and he's been with me a while at some different stops, so he's kind of taken on a bigger role, and it won't slow us down at all, but we'll miss him.
10: How do you get pressure on Arch Manning today?
11: Yeah, we have to be able to mix up our looks. You know, we have to be able to disguise our coverages and disguise our blitzes to be able to get him off balance. He's certainly very effective when he has time. So, you know, we're going to have to just really change things up and change up the picture.
10: Best passing game you will have seen this year. What are the points of emphasis for your secondary as they will be challenged with more things today?
11: Yeah, we have to, you know, keep the ball in front, obviously. Defend the explosive play. Make them earn it. Make the quarterback get to his second and third read. You know, do what we've been practicing to do since I've been here, which is, you know, make the offensive system that they have execute post-snap. You know, we have to be able to disguise what we're doing and then keep it in front and break on the ball.
10: Texas has a greatly improved run game this year. What have you noticed about it, and what must you as a defense do well against it?
11: Yeah, I mean, their offensive line is really solid. You know, it's hard to find any weak links. And the running backs attack the line of scrimmage, I think, more than they have in the past. But, you know, it's really being driven by an offensive line that seems to do well in terms of their assignment. So, you know, what we need to do is, you know, sometimes we do have to go toe-to-toe. That's just the nature of the game. So we need to be real physical up front. But also, I think our guys are quicker, so we need to be able to move them and stunt them some to throw them off balance.
10: Finally, if Tennessee is to have a good day on defense today against Texas, what will be the things that will have happened at day's end to give you success?
11: We have to defend the explosive play. Like I said, that's got to be number one. Make them earn it. And then winning on third and fourth down. This is a team that will go for it on fourth down. We need to be prepared for that. We need to win, you know, at a high percentage on third and fourth down to get off the field. And obviously, we can and will create a couple takeaways because those change the game.
2: Remembering the General. 100 years of Robert Neyland.
12: In the spring of 1917, the United States entered World War I. In that summer, Neyland, now a captain in the 1st Engineer Regiment, shipped out for France. He was sent to Gondrecourt, 150 miles east of Paris, and there he was assigned to teach in the Army's Advanced Engineering School. He was not happy because the assignment put him 30 miles behind the combat zone and away from the fighting. But he did his duty, and he spent the next year teaching young engineers how to build up the necessary infrastructure to support a large army in the field. In 1918, he convinced his superiors to allow him to visit the frontline trenches. So he secured a car and a driver, and he persuaded a couple of his engineer buddies to accompany him, and off they went. When they arrived at a village near the trenches, and only a half mile from the German lines, they got out of the car to look around when an American officer showed up out of nowhere and began yelling that they were standing in plain sight of the enemy and in the exact location that had just been targeted by German artillery. And at about that time, artillery shells began to rain down all around them, prompting them to jump back in their car and speed away. They spent that night in a bomb shelter as shells exploded overhead. And the next morning, Neyland and his buddies decided they had seen enough and were happy for the opportunity to return to their base. I'm Tim Johnson.
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1: Vols fans have arrived early. They are mostly in their seats. Both teams are warming up below. They're getting set for kickoff between Tennessee and Texas. And your front row seat is here on the Vol Network. Vol safeties coach Anthony Poindexter on the challenge of this Texas wide receiver core.
20: No, they got a fantastic group. You know, they got length, they got speed, they fluid in their movements. They got the whole route tree. They can run against you. And they're comfortable with their quarterback, you know. So, when you watch them on tape, they look like a real operation. So it'll be a challenge.
1: The secondary includes some unknowns as we enter this game. The first three teams did not really provide a complete test in that regard. Are there things that Anthony Poindexter is curious himself to learn?
20: You know, like, knock on wood, just so far in three games, the ball really ain't flying over my head. And, you know, as a secondary coach, the fastest way they score points is deep ball. So, you just got to play good defense. At the same time, you don't want your kids playing scared neither. You know, we want to attack. We want to be aggressive, which our kids been doing, and just play within the scheme. So, yeah, they have challenges because they got more vertical throws in their offense than the three teams we've been played so far. But, you know, we're just going to do our job and try to keep the ball in front.
1: Anthony Poindexter, as we get set to meet the Vols' offensive starters for today's matchup.
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1: Good sports around the UT campus this weekend include the cross-country team. The men's team finishes second at Columbia, Missouri yesterday. Vols volleyball team falls in five sets to Texas. More than 9,200 watched at Food City Center last night. They'll take on Florida this coming week. Women's soccer hosting Vanderbilt tomorrow. And can you believe this? Basketball practice began this week for both the Vols men and women. The seasons are changing, aren't they? Eastman and its sustainability partners, Waste Connections, UT Sustainability, and Food City, remind you that good sports always give back. Tennessee and Texas on the way.
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1: The Volunteers trying to upset number one today, just as they did September 28, 1985.
6: Auburn dancing around. Robinson is calling the play at the line of scrimmage. Third down. It's Robinson looking into the end zone. He's in trouble. Robinson throws the ball down into the end zone. Touchdown. Give it to Vincent Carter. Vince Carter out battling the defender. It was thrown up for grabs. So the Volunteers march downfield to score. And with 8:18 to go in the first half of this game, Tennessee leads Auburn 20-0.
1: One of Tony Robinson's four touchdowns in that game as the Vols swarmed Bo Jackson. Tennessee wins it 38-20, the last time Tennessee beat a number one. 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Brent, what's the latest?
7: Well, we're all keeping an eye on Nathan Robinson. Tennessee's defensive tackle went through warm-ups to the individual drills, did not do much in the team drills. He is listed as a game-time decision. We'll see where he's at coming out of the locker room. Clearly not 100%. Tennessee will be without running back Javon Gordon today. Thought he would be able to go middle of the week, but he is unable to go today. Of course, they're without Dylan Lewis, and they're also without a host of players who have been out all year, and Jadis Richards, Jaden Harmon, Ethan Davis, Idris Farouk, and Joakim Dodson. On the Texas side, the biggest injury note that they're watching closely is Hollywood Smothers, the running back. He went through full warm-ups. Looks like he's good to go. He's been taken off the Texas injury report.
1: Brent, you've seen a lot of games here at Neyland Stadium. You've seen a lot of atmospheres. How do you rate this one so far?
7: Well, for a noon start, it's unbelievable. Obviously, the challenge for Tennessee fans was to get in the stadium early because of security measures. They have responded. That has created an electric atmosphere that will be ready to blow the roof off this thing when they kick it off. This fan base is ready to go. This one should be great this afternoon.
32: The last word from the head coach, Inside Tennessee Football, with Mike Keith and Josh Heupel.
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9: Josh Heupel, as you enter this football game this afternoon, a lot of talk about your running backs. How do you feel about the availability, health, and status of the entire running back core?
10: I feel good about these guys being ready to go play and play the way that they need to in this one. I got a ton of trust in that room. They've all ran extremely physical. They've done a great job using the guys in front of them. The hidden yardage in this game is going to be important. Turning a three-yard run into four or five changes how the game is going to be played.
9: Could Faison Brandon's running be a big factor in the success of your rushing attack today?
10: Well, we're going to need him to be a part of it, certainly in situational football. We're going to need his legs, extending plays potentially in the pass game as well. But we need and want his legs to be a part of the game.
9: How do you get Mike Matthews and Braylon Staley to be as involved as possible?
10: Yeah, finding different ways to get them the key targets is a part of the game plan. And then, when we're throwing the football, ultimately coverage can dictate some of that. And Faison's got to be extremely decisive and work through his progressions.
9: Do you feel like someone stepped forward through three games as the third receiver for you to be able to go with them first and foremost today?
10: I don't know if there's just one. You've heard me say it a bunch, but we need all these guys as you go through the season. And Rodarius Jackson's played really well here. He's continued to get more comfortable each and every week. T.K. Keys and Travis Smith have both continued to take positive strides. We see all those guys having an impact in today's game.
9: Texas has massive size on the defensive line, whether it being their pass rush or their run defense. What are the most important things that Tennessee has to do today to be able to handle that incredible size?
10: Yeah, big, thick, powerful in the interior, long, athletic, out on the edges. They can affect you really quickly in the pass game. We got to do a great job in protections. In the run game, it's not just the personnel. We got to be able to handle the different structures from four down to three down to five down presentations, the pressures that come off of it, some of their twist stunts on the interior. All five of those guys are going to have to work in a great way for us to create the seams that we need to in the run game.
9: Finally, Josh Heupel, what have been the keys that you've emphasized to this football team in all areas in order to go beat Texas today?
10: Yeah, you got to do the ordinary things at a really high level. The bigger the game, the more that those things come into play. So we got to play smart. We can't put ourselves behind the chains or just give them free yards. We got to be extremely physical. When I say that, most people are going to think about the interior, and that is certainly true, but we got to play with physicality out on the perimeter as well, both sides of the line of scrimmage. And we have to have competitive composure, go play the next play, no matter what happened on the previous play, previous series. There's going to be ups, there's going to be downs. Consistent competitive makeup is going to be required in this one. Special teams will be big too. We can't allow them in their return game to get it started, and we have to change the way the game's played on our return units.
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1: 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All right, Bill, let's start on defense. So much talk about Arch Manning. The part that kind of gets left out sometimes when you talk about him is his ability to run the football.
18: That's one of the things you've been hearing this week about the Texas offense. A lot of the analysts feel like he's much better when they kind of let him run around and play a little bit of backyard football instead of having to make the disciplined reads. So that's going to be something to watch for today. And as people have heard, I'm a big fan of quarterback run. So I hope he stays in the pocket.
1: How impressive are his receivers?
18: Extremely good. The guy that worries me the most is Cam Coleman. I mean, he is just such a talent, right? When you saw what he did at Auburn and what he's capable of doing, that's somebody you don't want to let beat you.
1: How important is it for Tennessee's quarterback to run it today?
18: I think it's really important. We were talking about that in the Big Orange Countdown, and it gives you a real scheme advantage. It gives you a plus one, as the coaches say. So it gives you an extra blocker. You can use the running back as a blocker in your run scheme when your quarterback can really run the ball. And he's shown that he can be a real weapon for us.
1: In overall terms for Tennessee's run game, it kind of feels like they have to be able to get positive yardage running the football against this big front.
18: 100%. That is the recipe for success for football. I don't care what level you're playing on. You saw the Falcons the other night. They had stunk the first two games. They come out and they run for 300 yards against Green Bay and win going away. It is such a key component of a football game, no matter what level.
1: Colin Simmons, big off the edge, and these linebackers are disruptive.
18: Yes, they are. And the guys in the middle, too, right? They are a big physical presence. We've got to be able to exert our will on them and move those guys around some.
1: Final question, Bill. Some people concerned among Tennessee fans about the passing game to this point. Do you think it's been kind of vanilla on purpose?
18: I think so, and I think it's been good. It's right. It's been a good breaking in of the first three games for Faison Brandon. Now, you may see him turn loose a little bit more today.
19: Tyree Willisby, D-line, Douglasville, Georgia.
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26: 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Lee, defensive back, Ellenwood, Georgia.
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28: 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Metcalf, defensive back, Birmingham, Alabama.
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1: There are your Vols defensive starters as we get closer to kickoff. SEC opener for the Vols as they welcome the Longhorns.
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34: Greetings, Vol Nation. It's Tennessee running back Deshaun Bishop. I face challenges on the field every Saturday, but my faith is what helps me face every challenge off the field. 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We love for you to come at 9 a.m., 10 a.m., or 11 a.m. on Sunday morning, and college students will see you at the walk at 8 p.m.
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5: Just to show people that, you know, this is what we're here to do. Number one team coming in here. You know, we don't pay attention to it. You know, we got to come in with our head down and ready to work.
6: It means everything, you know, get to go showcase our skills on a national stage and get to go play big-time football. That's why you come to Tennessee.
7: Yeah, I mean, it's exciting. Being at home, playing number one team, you know, we got to go out there and handle the business. You know, we got one job, you know, even though we're the underdog, I mean, that doesn't matter. They got to come in here and, you know, meet us at our home turf.
8: Yeah, like as a young guy, going into games like this, you know, you got to keep a level head. And you got to be able to keep everything at a steady pace and have the same mindset, like I said, of having the vision of an opponent is nameless and faceless. Because when you get too high on things and things don't go your way, you end up getting too low, and then you can't find that equilibrium. So then after that, you know, it becomes a mind game. So being able to have a level set mindset going throughout each game week and being able to just understand doing what your job is, what's the task at hand, what are we trying to get accomplished as a defense.
7: Yeah, I'm very excited. Two games down in Neyland, it's been nothing but, you know, great energy. It's a great atmosphere. You know, I can't imagine, you know, what it's going to be like Saturday. I know it's going to be a very fun environment.
5: That's why he came to Tennessee, just to play in a team like this. We play the best of the best.
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18: Look what I found. Ah! Interception. What an effort. Yes, he did. Caught. Caught right down the middle. And that may be the dagger. Oh, my goodness. Touchdown, Big Orange.
19: This moment is about now. And that's it. And that is incredibly exciting. With all due respect to history, it is not a huge part of the story today. Three Cotton Bowls notwithstanding, multiple decades ago, Tennessee and Texas in football is new now. Today, here at Neyland Stadium, two of the top 10 names in college football begin a rivalry. The players who make the moments today will be the originals. Their names will go in the Book of Orange forever. Now, right now, this day, this place, 130 plus years into college football, a rare opportunity to know that your grandparents will not tell you about it. You will tell your grandchildren. You're here for it. You're here for Tennessee, Texas. From the Tennessee perspective, this is why you choose to be a Vol. For shots at the best of the best. To play in a venue that is like none other in the world, and to play in games with the whole world watching. Today, Volunteers are not trying to save Texas. Today, they're coming to get them right now. It's football time in Tennessee.

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3: Tennessee wins the toss, elects to defer their option to the second half, and so Texas will have the football. 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
3: Bishop is deep with Ryan Niblett. Niblett is one of the best return men in America. Josh Turbeville to kick off. Last week, Turbeville, six kickoffs, six touchbacks. Tennessee, Texas from Neyland. Turbeville approaches, and we're underway. Line driver all the way to Clemson and out of the end zone. Touchback. It'll be Arch Manning starting at his 25-yard line. 6'4". Arch Manning, 62% passer, 662 yards, 7 touchdowns, 2 interceptions. He's rushed 19 times for 78 yards. Check and see who's in the backfield with him. Looks like it might be Relique Brown. It is not Hollywood Smothers. It's the speedster, Relique Brown, the transfer from Arizona State. Texas will open in the pistol. Two receivers to the left, one to the right. Tennessee in a four-man front. Manning's going to throw it. Looking, firing, completing. Gets it to Wingo, the dependable receiver, catching it at the 33. Moss makes the tackle. Davin Hobbs gets a start in the defensive line with Weathersby and Gilliam. Tennessee playing three linebackers, five defensive backs. Second down and two. Manning going to give Brown a chance. He runs at left guard, is hit and driven back by Hobbs. He does not have the first down. It'll be third and less than one.
4: Running into a host of balls on that one.
3: Texas going power. Massoonis comes in at tight end, as does Shannon. And the running back, Cooper. This is the talented freshman. Under center goes Manning. Fourth and a half yard. Manning going to hand it to Cooper. He'll have the first down as he just did get across. Whoa! Wait a minute. Weathersby hit him. He did not get much of a spot. Looked like he was across the 35. The official comes in and says, "No, Mr. Announcer, you're wrong. He's short."
4: The hole was there, but it closed really quickly for Tennessee.
3: Fourth down and a half yard. And let's see, are we going to get a review?
5: Replay has initiated a review of the previous play. The ruling on the field was the runner was short of the line to gain.
3: All right, so they're going to take a look at this.
6: It's a Morgan and Morgan review as the officials state their case. Morgan and Morgan reminds you their team can take care of your case. Morgan and Morgan, proudly serving the Volunteer State.
3: So here's what's interesting. Last week in the SEC, there were 10 calls that were reviewed. All 10 were overturned. 100% of the calls last week were overturned. So far this season, 71% of reviews have been overturned.
4: If you're Tennessee, you certainly don't want this one to be overturned for sure. Get this crowd into it. Great stop for the defense on the first possession.
5: After video review, it is a first down at the 35-yard line.
4: Yep.
3: So that's a big break for Texas, or they would have had a huge decision to make just 100 seconds into this game.
4: A good sign, though, for Tennessee being able early to not allow Texas to have much success on a run.
3: Brown on the right hip of Manning on first down at the 35. Play fake, Manning looking, hit as he throws downfield. The pass is caught. Flutters in the air, and finally making the grab in Tennessee territory inside the 25 is Mosley. He was very open. The throw seemed to be affected by Manning being popped just at the last minute, where it might have been a touchdown. Mosley had to wait on it. Lane tackles him at the 22. Longest gain of the year against the Vols, good for 43 yards.
4: Half second late there. Pressure was almost there, but not there soon enough. Got to get there quicker.
3: Give Brown on the left side, hit from behind and taken down for a loss. Excellent pursuit. Marion Dye, 6'5", 270 sophomore, Elkhart, Indiana. Loss of two.
5: Illegal substitution. Defense. 12 on the field at the time of the play. It's a 5-yard penalty. Remains first down.
3: It'll be first and 5. Referee today is Kyle Olson. Line judge, Chris Conway. Back judge, Tom Fermin. Umpire, Rod Tucker. Field judge, John Wisniewski. Center judge, Chris Gardner. Headline judge, Chadwick Green. Side judge, Gordon Everett. Replay, David Almond. First and 5 at the ball 17. Texas on the move. Five-man front for Tennessee. Play fake. Manning firing, completing. Getting it out on the right side and complete to Bishop. Carter came up to make the hit as Bishop gets down to the 12-yard line and has the first down, gain of 5.
4: Something to note, Mike. Last couple of first downs, Texas have thrown the football. Expecting the run.
3: Wingo wide to the right. Mosley and Coleman wide left. They love to throw the fade to Coleman. Pistol formation. Give Brown on the right side. Had some good room. He will get down inside the 9-yard line. Coming up to make the tackle is Metcalf with help from Finch. Gain of 3. Texas took the ball at the 25. Was initially stopped on third down. It was overruled by replay. Replay saying that Cooper picked up the first down and then a 43-yard completion to Mosley. Brown is the running back in the pistol again. On second and 7 at the Tennessee 9. They'll give it to Brown. Starts left, comes back to the right. Massive hole. And Brown speeds into the end zone for a touchdown. Texas Longhorns. Caught Tennessee out of position.
4: Yeah, absolutely. Got to have perfect alignment, perfect assignment. Never want to see a Texas running back be able to walk into the end zone untouched.
3: So Texas will bring on the former Memphis kicker, Spedek, out of the hold of Shemento. Snap, set, kick is good. Texas does exactly what they need to do. Move down the field, 7 plays, 75 yards, and they take a 7-0 lead over Tennessee, 10:58 remaining first quarter.
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1: Where did those cheese come from?
2: Relax. They're from Ingles.
3: Yeah! Very quickly, on a sun-swept 68-degree day here in Knoxville. And they did it, Jason. They were able to accomplish that, and now the Vols must answer.
4: Absolutely. They were able to get explosive play. We helped them with a pre-snap penalty, so we got to make an adjustment there. But now it's time to answer. You knew this was going to be a 12-round bout, so it's about us countering Texas' first score.
3: Isaiah Harge is deep, along with DeJuan Morris, to catch the kickoff from Spedek. In his career, he has been a guy who has allowed returns. Not so much this year. He's been very good, Spedek has. Just 5 kicks returned out of 22. Kicked at Ohio University, and as I mentioned, for the Memphis Tigers last year, where he was 15 of 20. 7-0, Texas, 10:58 remaining in the first quarter. Kick comes downfield. Morris going to let it go through the end zone for a touchback. And here come the Volunteers with Faison Brandon, freshman, Greensboro, North Carolina, Grimsley High School. 6'4", 225. 41 of 64 passing for 552 yards, 6 touchdowns, sacked 3 times. On the ground, Brandon, 26 carries, 137 yards, and 3 scores. He is joined in the backfield by Deshaun Bishop. Ball's open with 3 receivers, 1 to the left, 2 to the right. Texas with a 4-man front. Brandon with a blitz coming. Steps up, fires, got it complete. To the 30, to the 35, to the 36-yard line. That's Staley. Penalty marker on the play as Phillips makes the tackle.
5: Personal foul. Roughing the passer. Defense.
3: 40 is Lance Jackson, sophomore edge rusher. And so they'll step off 15 more yards from the 36. And after one snap, the ball will be in Texas territory at the 49-yard line.
4: Texas brought pressure off the edge on the first play. Staley was able to sit right in the zone where the blitzer came from, and then he's able to make a guy miss. So a really good productive play for Tennessee on play one.
3: Ball starting in 3 wide receivers. Rodarius Jackson wide to the left. Matthews and Staley together on the right side. Bishop on the right hip of Brandon. Bishop going to get a carry. Picks his way forward at right guard down to the 45-yard line. 4 yards on the play. Tackle made by Kanu. It'll be 2nd down and 6. On the ball quickly. Texas in a 5-man front. Brandon's going to throw it. Has time. Goes deep left side for Jackson. Incomplete. There's a flag. Jackson was trying to come back to the ball. He was impeded.
5: Pass interference. Defense. 2-5.
3: Bo Masco, the Rutgers transfer, is the man on whom the foul is called, and that will put the ball at the Texas 30-yard line.
4: Yeah, Masco never got his head around. Easy call for the ref.
3: Good job by Jackson making sure it gets drawn, too. Got to fight back for that ball to get that call.
4: Got to sell it. He did a good job.
3: Brandon gives Bishop at right guard. He'll be grabbed from behind and driven back. Umazolo makes the tackle after a short gain, and a ball lineman is down. Could be Moy, the left guard. Tennessee starting this game with Sanders at left tackle, Moy at left guard, Pendleton at center, Umaroff at right guard, and Perry at right tackle. Play made 2 yards. It'll be 2nd down and 8 as they go to check on Moy.

0: He was face down. Now he rolls over. Texas, if you're just joining us, 7-play, 75-yard drive to begin after Tennessee wins the toss and elects to defer. There was an overrule on a third and one spot, which gave Texas a first down. Arch Manning hit Mosley for 43 yards. Texas goes on to score. Brown with a 9-yard run. Tennessee has come right back and has an 11-yard completion to Staley. A 15-yard personal foul penalty, moving the ball to the 49. After Bishop went for 4 yards, a pass interference penalty on Masco puts the football at the 30, and Bishop has just run for 2 yards.
1: Fourth downs could make you hungry this season with the help of Firehouse Subs. If the Vols convert a fourth down or make a fourth down stop, you can get a free medium sub with the purchase of any medium sub, chips, and a drink in the Firehouse Subs app. The deal is live Sunday through Tuesday, so pull for the Vols to make it happen on fourth down at your participating Tennessee Firehouse location.
0: Brent Hubbs with a pilot sideline report. How do you think the Vols will change personnel with Moy at least having to go out of the game for a play?
2: I think you flip Sham Umaroff back to left guard, where he played 700 snaps last season at that position, and you put Donovan Haslam in at the right guard position. I think that's the way that they will go here. They were going to rotate Haslam in at right guard a good bit. Now he's going to go in out of necessity here.
0: Brent Hubbs reports, thanks to Pilot, proudly preserving Neyland Stadium. Pilot, the official travel stop of the Vols. Moy having to be helped from the field. He is able to put weight on both legs, but he is moving very slowly. So Haslam, the West Virginia transfer, the 350-pounder, is going to go in the game at right guard. And Brent Hubbs, spot on as usual. Umaroff will go in at left guard. He will move from right to left on second down and 8. Jackson and Staley wide left. Matthews, the solo man, wide to the right. Brandon, play fake, quarterback draw. Brandon up the middle, creases through to the 24-yard line. Simmons makes the tackle. It'll be third and very manageable.
3: I love running the ball right behind Haslam. He gets in first play, then you go with your quarterback. Love that decision.
0: Third down and a short 4. Two receivers either side. Option, pitch. Bishop turns it up to the 20. Bishop to the 17. That's a first down. Tennessee, as Phillips makes the tackle.
3: Great read by Faison Brandon. Better execution.
0: Ball's in the red zone. Thomas is in at tight end right now. He goes to the right. He is offset in the backfield. Texas in a 5-man front. Brandon changing the call at the line. Give Bishop, hit from behind and taken down. Little, if any, gain. Cryer, the linebacker, makes the stop. It'll be second down.
3: Yeah, Texas is really stacking the box here. On the outside, you see some tight coverage, wondering if Tennessee will take a shot to the end zone on the outside.
0: Vols with a bunch of 3 receivers tight to the left now on second down and 10. Play fake. Brandon looking. Brandon flush to his right. Turns the corner. Brandon 15. Forced out of bounds on an outstanding play by Biles. Really good leverage by the linebacker there, as it looked as if Brandon had some room, and coming off of the block, Biles makes the play. It's going to be third down and 7.
3: You had a little bit of opportunity there. Bishop had an opportunity to get that block, and Faison probably gets closer to the end zone, maybe walks into the end zone.
0: On third down, Brandon has time, looks, flush to his right, being chased. Biles hits him. And he throws it away to Brandon to save some territory. It'll bring up fourth down. Ranvier going to come on to try his 4th field goal of the year. Vols looking to come away with points. Texas got a touchdown on their first possession. Tennessee stymied at the 15. It'll be fourth down at 7. Texas selling out to go try to block the kick here. Ranvier inside the right hash from 33. Snap, set, kick. Good! Ranvier from 33, and the Volunteers are on the board. 7:40 remaining first quarter, Texas 7, Tennessee 3.
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1: Vols have to settle for a field goal on a promising drive, helped by Texas penalties. First quarter, 7:45 remaining, Texas 7, Tennessee 3. What was Faison Branding seeing on that third down play, Jason Swain?
3: Well, he's seen his receivers not create much separation, to be honest. I mean, guys got to get open. You got to set your defender up. You got to be patient on your release, but you got to be able to make a move and give Faison a little bit of a bigger window. Faison also has to understand that guys are not going to be running open like they did against Kennesaw State or against, you know, Furman. So you got to put the ball in the right place, but you got to get more separation on the outside.
0: Quarterback once told me that's one of the biggest differences when you jump any level of football is what's considered an open receiver.
3: You had a guy open right in front of you. I don't think Faison was ready to throw it. And you got to be ready to let it go because those windows and opportunities close really fast against a defense like Texas with that amount of speed.
0: But Tennessee does answer.
3: Yep.
0: 7-3 the score, 7:40 remaining in the first quarter. Turbyville to kick off. Niblett is deep. Turbyville with a low line driver. Niblett on a hop at the 8 to the 10 to the 15 to the 20 to the 25 to the 26 yard line. Good tackle there by Burks, the Maryville native, with help from the freshman 51 White. And so Texas will go on offense, first and 10 at their own 26. Arch Manning starting off 3 of 3 for 56 yards. Going to go empty backfield. His running back, Brown, is going to join two other receivers wide to the right, two receivers to the left. Tennessee jumping about on the defensive line. Now Brown comes into the backfield. Now he goes wide to the left. Manning looking. Manning in trouble. Manning sacked! Tyree Weathersby puts him down.
3: Last possession, we were close. This possession, we get him down. Great job by Weathersby getting off the edge, getting the quarterback down.
0: Two on the season for Weathersby, minus eight on the play. It'll be second down at 18. Gilliam was collapsing the pocket like crazy. Backfield empties. Manning on second and 18 to throw with a blitz coming. Fires, gets it complete to Cooper, who catches it on the ground at the 24. Gain of six. It'll be third down and 12. Here comes Spillman. Here comes Norman. More coverage, another pass rusher. The line to make is the 36. This place is shaking. Tennessee again jumping around up front. Manning dropping in trouble. Gets away, he can run this thing. Manning will throw it at the 25, complete it out to the 34, and taken down is Brown at the 40. There is a flag down. Lee makes the tackle. It appeared Manning threw the ball when he was past the line of scrimmage.
3: He was so far past the line of scrimmage, I thought he handed the ball off to him.
0: Well, they are normally very giving with this. The ball has to be all the way past the line to call it.
11: Legal four pass. Offense, number 16. The quarterback is beyond the line of scrimmage when he threw a four pass. Has a 5-yard penalty from the spot of the foul. Loss of down. Fourth down.
0: Texas going to have to punt it.
3: Great response by your defense. Let's go, Nealon.
0: Three penalties on the Longhorns for 35 yards. Chimento coming in to punt it away. Quay Moss going deep. He had a 24-yard return last Saturday night against Kennesaw State. 6:05 to go first quarter. Texas 7, Tennessee 3. Chimento hits a wobbly spiral. Coming up, Moss catches it at the 38, and he gets buried. There is a flag on the play, as making the tackle is Conan Brown.
11: An Eagle formation, kicking team. Five or more players in the backfield. Number three was in the backfield. It's a 5-yard penalty. It'll be added to the end of the kick. First down.
0: They'll put the football at the 42 of Tennessee. That's where the balls will start. Tennessee's second possession upcoming. Tennessee trails by four, 5:49 remaining first quarter.
12: At the University of Tennessee, the Vols are known for competing at the highest level on the field, the court, and the diamond. And just like the Vols, Food City excels at everything too. 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
1: Both teams making some early mistakes here in this first period. It's the first SEC game, first road game for Texas. They lead Tennessee 7-3 as we get a pilot sideline report from Brent Hubbs.
2: Update on Wendell Moy, Tennessee's left guard. He has left the sideline without his knee braces and without his helmet. He's gone into the locker room for further evaluation. No official word on him yet. He left very gingerly under his own power to go into the locker room to be further evaluated by the training staff. That means Sham Umaroff will remain at left guard, and it'll be Donovan Haslam at right guard. The question is, where is the ability to sustain reps for Donovan Haslam? He has not played a ton this year. What kind of condition is he in for the rest of this ballgame if Wendell Moy cannot come back?
0: Brent, he did play the most snaps last week. I think, what, 36?
2: That's right, Mike. He played over 30 last week. He only played 14 the week before at Georgia Tech. They've been building his conditioning, and it has gotten better. But this is a different level of ball, and this is a different amount of snaps he may play today.
0: Weather has to help, one would figure, though. At least it's not 98 degrees.
3: It's Tennessee, Texas. It's go time.
0: That's right.
3: It's go time.
0: From the 42-yard line, the Volunteers moving right to left on your radio dial. Bishop is in the backfield on the left hip of Brandon. Tennessee now going to come with a bunch set of receivers tight to the left. Going to give Bishop a carry on the right side, and he'll get one, maybe two, falling forward, taken down by Jackson. Tennessee going to get on the ball on second down and eight as they give him closer to 2 yards. 5.5 minutes remaining first quarter. Texas 7, Tennessee 3. Brandon's going to throw it. Brandon under some pressure. Gets away, runs right into a Longhorn, and then feeds it off on the right side to Bishop, who's taken down for a loss by Biles.
3: Texas able to apply pressure, only rushing four. Got to be able to give Faison Brandon more time to push the ball down the football field for Tennessee.
0: Jackson could have been called for hands to the face there. He's very lucky. Going to be third down, 12. This is where you don't want to be against a Will Muschamp defense. Texas showing a four-man rush. That's what they come with. Brandon pumps, sprints out to his left, and he's going to take a sack. There's Simmons. Led the SEC in sacks a year ago. He's got 24 now in his Texas career. Probably the best natural pass rusher in college football this year, at least off the edge.
3: Yeah, he's a problem, and he becomes a bigger problem when it's third and 12. And it's an obvious passing situation. Not a lot of options when you have seven guys dropping back in coverage, and you got the best pass rusher barreling down on you. So you got to win on first down to give yourself some better manageable third down situations.
0: Fourth and 19. Ross gets the punt away. Kicks it well to the left of Niblett, who catches it on the run at the 26 to the 30. He's hit, stays in bounds to the 35, and will be tackled at that point as Perlotti was hustling out there. Wyatt also makes the tackle.
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0: Coleman and Wingo wide to the right. Two tight ends to the left. Pistol formation, Texas. Brown is the running back. He's gone pretty much all the way. Now they move a tight end to the right. Hand it to Brown that way. And Brown will start forward at the 33, where the punt returner Niblett had been spotted out of bounds, and will be tackled by Carter at the 35. It's second down and eight. Texas 7, Tennessee 3. 3:25 to go first quarter. Staying in the pistol, play fake. Manning looking, firing over the middle. Man is open in Tennessee territory, making the catch is Wingo. He's taken down right at midfield by Lee. Gain of 15 and a first down for the Texas Longhorns.
3: Yeah, Texas win play action. Gave Wingo and Manning enough time. Wingo did a good job sitting in the zone. Got to get to the quarterback.
0: Texas staying two tight ends, two receivers to the right. Right at midfield. They're going to run Brown on the left. Good cutback there to the right, and he has 5 yards. Down to the Tennessee 45, where Lane makes the tackle. T-Lander back in. Dye will come out of the defensive line. Ball's giving away size for speed. Texas using the two tight ends. They've got more size. Quick screen, right side. Making the catch is going to be Wingo, breaking tackles 40, 35, and Wingo is taken out of bounds by Metcalf at the 31. Should not have been a big gain at all, but missed tackles on a big wide receiver, 6'2", 215, Wingo, and it ends up being a 14-yard play.
3: Yeah, Lane read it well. Did a good job getting upfield, forcing Wingo to make a move and allowing the pursuit to come. We got to tackle in space. Got to get him down.
0: Coleman is 6'3", 205. Wingo, 6'2", 215. Mosley, 6'2", 200. Their receivers are big.
3: Yep, they can run, too.
0: Give it on the right side. It's Cooper, and he is grabbed by Gilliam and dragged down for a loss. Xavier Gilliam for minus three. It's second and 13.
3: One-on-one battle that Xavier Gilliam won. Whipped his man, got the TFL.
0: He has 6.5 now on the season. Texas gets another receiver into the game, the speedy freshman, number four, Bishop. Bunch set of three receivers on the left hash. Manning from the shotgun looks to his left, fires that way for Bishop, and he makes the catch and goes out of bounds right around the Tennessee 5-yard line. Just a bad angle on that play from Moss as the ball drifted right over his head. Looked like he was in good coverage position, but because he cut in front of the receiver, the ball went over his head.
3: Yeah, tried to undercut it. Texas had the corner route versus cover two. Should have probably played that a little bit better there.
0: Gain of 29. Ball's at the 5, left hash. Cooper, the freshman from Miami, with Manning under center. Play fake. Throw left corner for Coleman, incomplete. Excellent defense over there by Redmond. Coleman, the former Auburn Tiger, some kind of talented receiver, in particular acrobatic on those jump balls. Excellent play by that big corner, Redmond, who's 6'3".
3: Yeah, Coleman caught it, but just couldn't get in bounds, and Redmond did a good job of forcing him out of bounds by prying the football out.
0: Second and goal at the 5, 11 seconds left, first quarter. Manning to throw, Manning hit, Manning sacked! It's Gilliam and Weathersby together, getting him down back at the 7 as the first quarter ends. Texas will have third and goal at the Tennessee 7 when play in the second quarter commences after 1. Longhorn 7, Volunteers 3.
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25: Just underway in Lexington, Kentucky, and South Alabama. No score. Top 25. Number 7, Ohio State leads Illinois 14-7 in the second. Jeremiah Smith with 2 touchdown receptions. It's Texas Tech beating Sam Houston State as they play in the second quarter, 21-0. Second quarter, Louisville leads Wake Forest 7-3.
0: Texas will have third and goal at the 7. They had the ball for 9:43 in the first quarter. Outgained Tennessee 128-21. Arch Manning is 7 of 8 passing for 120 yards. While Faison Brandon, 2 of 3 for 7 yards. Bishop, 5 rushes for 16 yards. Manning has been very good so far.
3: Yeah, we've gotten to him, but when he's had time, they've been able to get those explosive plays. You have to limit those. Each drive, when they've gotten to the red zone, the last touchdown, explosive play. This drive, explosive play. So you have to limit those.
0: Relique Brown is back in at running back. He is a really good receiver out of the backfield. He's on the left hip of Manning. Three receivers and a tight bunch to the right. Coleman is wide left. Now Brown goes in motion to the right. Manning going to swing it out his way, try to get into the end zone, and he's forced out of bounds on a hustle play by number 14, Kaven Lee. Excellent effort by Lee. Fortunately for Tennessee, the fastest man on their football team was chasing the fastest man on Texas's team.
3: Hey, you don't have to be faster than the guy with the ball. You have to just be really smart. Lee was really smart using the sideline as a 12th defender, pushing him out of bounds.
0: Spedek from 23, right hash. Snap, set, his kick is up, and his kick is good. So Texas, with a 10-play, 62-yard drive, taking nearly 4 minutes off the clock. Manning got him down there, but the Vols did an excellent job with being able to hold the line. And even though they have been outgained dramatically by over 100 yards in the red zone, holding them off and Texas. Four penalties for 45 yards, a big deal.
3: Yeah, the penalties have helped Tennessee for sure. But Tennessee doing a really good job of getting to the backfield in the red zone, and then getting a stop on third down. You have to win on third downs if you're going to pull off the upset. Tennessee did a really good job by individual performance by Lee there. So that's a win for Tennessee's defense there, if you're counting.
0: 14:29 remaining in the first half. Texas 10, Tennessee 3. Morris and Harge, the deep men. Kick is high. Morris going to get a chance at it. From the 9, to the 10, to the 15, to the 20, to the 25, and to the 27, maybe the 28-yard line. Balls will go on offense, first and 10. Akpala makes the tackle for Texas. All right. Tennessee's had the football a couple of times now, has had some success, mostly due to penalties, has had some issues. What do they have to do better, Jason Swain?
3: Well, you got to be good on third downs. I think this first down is really important. Your defense is fighting their butt off. You can't go three and out here, but you got to win on first down. Do you throw it? Do you give yourself an opportunity to get an explosive play or move the chains? Or do you run it? I think Texas will be geared up for that. You might have to go in the air.
0: Morris is the back on the right hip of Brandon. Tennessee in a tight formation. Brandon's going to throw it. Swings it out, Morris at the 28. And Morris is taken down by McDonald at the 30. Play good for just a couple. It'll be second down at 8. What did you want there?
3: I wanted Morris to catch it and just go.
0: Okay.
3: Yeah, it was a good job catching it in space. I just wanted him to go. He was looking to make a move, but pursuit was coming. Just got to go.
0: Brandon in the shotgun. Going to go student body right, and he is stacked up and dropped for no gain. And Brandon slow to get up. And he is going to go back to the turf. So Brandon is down. Cryer made the tackle. And this will mean we'll see George McIntyre, who has to hurry up and get warm. As Brandon, the freshman quarterback, is down, it was a bit of a delayed reaction from him. I think you just have to hope he landed on the football.
3: Yeah, he wanted to get up, try to get up.
0: A couple of Texas men rolled him over, and one landed on top of him, Biles.
3: It looked like he landed on the football, too.
0: So Brandon being worked on the field by the training staff. McIntyre appeared in the Kennesaw State game briefly last week. He also played extensively against Furman, 6'6", 208, sophomore from Brentwood. McIntyre, 5 of 7 passing for 56 yards. He threw a touchdown to T.K. Keys in that first game. Still working on Brandon on the field. Brent Hubbs, any idea what it is?
2: Yeah, Mike, they have put their hand up underneath his right shoulder pad. They're looking up at his right shoulder. I don't know if it's a collarbone. I don't want to speculate there, but they are certainly putting it up under the shoulder pad to check it out, and he's got his hand to his chest and his shoulder pad as he walks off the field here.
0: So it's going to be the George McIntyre show. The sophomore will come in the game on third down and 8 with the ball at the 30-yard line. 13:40 remaining first half. Texas 10, Tennessee 3. Jason, what do you do here with McIntyre?
3: It's third and 8. You treat him like the starter. You let him rip it. Looks like you got some man coverage on the outside. Receivers got to get open and create some separation to give George a big target.
0: McIntyre in the shotgun. Takes the snap. Looking. Steps up. In trouble. Will be hit after he gains a couple. Didn't find anything there. And Simmons makes the tackle. Tennessee, after McIntyre picks up one, will have to punt it away.
3: I felt like he had time. I feel like he abandoned the pocket a little too soon. He had Mike Matthews on the left side, breaking open, streaking down the sideline.
0: Tennessee huddling before they punt on fourth down and 7. Snap is good. Ross, rugby kick right. Niblett under it at the 18. Going to his right. Turns the corner, has a wall. 20, 25, and he'll be knocked out of bounds with Baker along with getting help there. Penalty marker on the play, by the way. Way back at the line of scrimmage. Good return by Niblett if it stands.
4: Legal formation, kicking team, five or more players in the backfield. It's a 5-yard penalty. It will be added to the end of the kick. First down.
0: Haven't seen that call all season, and now you've seen it twice in less than a half.
3: Yeah.
0: 10-3, Texas with the football, leading Tennessee, 12:38 remaining first half.
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0: After the fine Niblett return and the 5-yard penalty against Tennessee, Texas starts at their own 43-yard line, first down and 10, leading 10-3, early second quarter. Texas scored a touchdown on their first possession, kicked the short field goal on their third possession. Manning in the shotgun. With Brown on his right hip, Manning looks right, fires very quickly, got it complete to Wingo, and Wingo is knocked out of bounds with Redmond getting some help over there from Carter. Given the 48-yard line, let's say it's a 5-yard gain, it'll be second and 5. Manning very sharp in this game. Manning with a play fake. Under some pressure, has all day, throws deep downfield. The pass is caught or intercepted. Intercepted! Lee went high in the air and is able to take it away from the Texas receiver at the last possible moment. What a play! Kayan Lee taking it away from his former Auburn teammate, Cam Coleman, inside the five.
3: Single safety look for Tennessee. Manning tried to go with the post route. Lee ran the route better than the receiver for the interception. Great job by Kay and Lee.
0: Bet they've had those battles in practice on the plains before, and he was not intimidated by the great athlete Coleman. He went and got it at the four. The issue now for the Vols is they are backed up. Need some first downs with George McIntyre at quarterback. Upper body injury to Faison Brandon has him out of the game. Josh Heupel calls an official over.
4: The ruling on the field of an interception is under video review.
0: All right, they're going to take a look at this to make sure Lee came down with it.
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0: The one angle we have right now, it appears to be a catch. Now that's from behind. Here's from in front. He's going to the ground. He has the ball against his body. His hand appears to still be under the ball as he goes to the ground. Here's a definitive look that we have now. Lee has it. He has it. He has his arm under it. He hits the ground. The ball does come loose a little bit, but his arm is still under it. By rule, the ball can hit the ground as long as you are still in control of it. There was a rule that was changed 25 years ago. And used to be if the ball hit the ground in any way, it's an incomplete pass. But it does look like he caught it, even though it hits the ground. Now, the ground cannot help you control the ball. In other words, the ground can't get the ball back into your arms. See what this call is.
4: After video review, the ruling on the field is upheld. It's first down.
0: Lee with a great catch. Because Coleman was in there, and as he took it away from Coleman, Coleman was fighting him to the ground.
3: Yeah, Coleman kind of stopped on his route because normally you don't throw a post route versus single safety. So he wasn't expecting the ball, and Arch was like, hey, I'm going to have to give it to you. And Lee was like, no, you're not. So he took it away. Hey, good play. Good play by Lee.
0: McIntyre comes in with Brame in the game at tight end. Bishop's the tailback. Ball's going three wides again from their own four-yard line. 10-3 Texas, 12:07 to go, first half. McIntyre going to give it to Bishop on the left side. Bishop makes one man miss, but not a second. Goes from the four to the seven. Tackled there by Williams. Gain of three. It'll be second and seven. Oh, for a first down here. Three receivers to the right. Brame is wide left. McIntyre drops, looks, fires. Complete Staley at the 11. Staley dives forward to the 15. Should have the first down. Not a great spot. Let's make sure it is indeed a first down.
3: Nice location on that ball from George McIntyre.
0: Matthews now wide to the left. Three receivers on the right against the three-man front. They're going to run Bishop. He crosses the 15. He's out near the 18-yard line where he goes to the ground. Littleton comes up from the secondary to make the tackle. It'll be second and six, just under 11 minutes to go. Bishop now seven carries, 23 yards. McIntyre on second down. Play fake. Looking. McIntyre looking, pumping, throwing, and throws it over the head of Staley and incomplete. as he took a hit from Jackson just as he was letting it go.
3: Yeah, you want to take a shot deep, but Matthews was double covered, and you had some coverage underneath. So George McIntyre did the right thing, throwing it out of bounds.
0: Matthews wide to the left, joined by Staley and Jackson. And now Brame is wide to the right. On third down. Nearly seven. McIntyre with a blitz coming. In trouble, flushed out to his right, gets away, and throws it away. Under pressure from Biles, he fires it away, and Tennessee will be forced to punt.
3: Yeah, really tough, too, because you had all your receivers on the left. He was flushed to the right, didn't have anyone to throw outlet to.
0: Ross to punt to the very dangerous Niblett, who had a 19-yard return his last time. He stands on the 40. Texas double pressing the right gunner for Tennessee. Ross is going to left foot this one downfield. Niblett can return it from the 34. He's to the 40. He's to the 45. Niblett outside and will be hit and knocked out of bounds. Penalty marker down as Campbell makes the tackle right at midfield. Again, a marker down. Niblett, so dangerous. All-American return man. That would be a 16-yard return if it stood.
4: You're in the punt return. Illegal block in the back. Return team. Number 23. 10-yard penalty from the spot of the foul. First down.
0: 23, the man on whom that's called is Jordan Johnson Rebel. Texas backed up now to their own 38 to begin. Leading 10-3. 10-17 remaining first half in Knoxville.
23: Every play. Here's to old Tennessee. We are the Vol Network.
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25: Texas 10, Tennessee 3, 10-17 remaining first half. Both quarterbacks being harassed. The two quarterbacks are a combined 2 of 8 on third down. Tennessee's going to have to find some answers with George McIntyre in there.
0: Faison Brandon at this point still in the tent after suffering an upper body injury 2 series ago. And so George McIntyre is the quarterback right now for Tennessee. We know Arch Manning is the quarterback for Texas. He has the ball at his 38-yard line on the right hash. First down, 10 yards to go. Manning, 9 of 11 for 127 yards and an interception. Texas has outgained Tennessee dramatically, but they lead only 10-3. Manning lets the snap go through his hands, fighting for the football. Hobbs, did Hobbs take it away from him? No. Manning got it back at the 25-yard line. Hobbs had a shot at it, but just bounced over it, and Manning is able to grab it back. It's a loss of 13 as Manning, just a mistake on his part, snap was fine.
3: Took his eyes off the ball.
0: Unforced error, minus 12. They'll put it down at the 26 officially. Second and 22. Manning hands off Brown. Brown at right guard for 4 yards out to the 30. Tackled by Hobbs. It'll be third down and 18. Manning looking to the sideline. Going to bring in a tight end. Tennessee can substitute right now. We'll wait on this third and 18 as Gilliam comes back in to rush the passer on third and 18. 9:05 to go in the half. Manning dropping, stepping up, can run. Manning 35. Manning hit at the 40 and taken down at the 41 by Quay Moss. A ball is down. It's Gilliam. He's trying to get himself back up as they check on Gilliam. Let's get a report from the sidelines for Brent Hubbs, the official travel stop of the Vols.
2: Thanks, Mike. Faison Brandon is out of the tent. They've readjusted his shoulder pads. He's got it strapped back in. He's got a ball in hand. He's had about 12 warm-up throws here. A lot of trainers looking at him. He's now with the quarterback's coach trying to get back loose. We'll see what happens when Tennessee gets the ball back, but he certainly looks healthier than he did going into the tent.
0: Right now, we see Gilliam down on fourth down at 7, but a couple of Arch Manning mistakes, an interception at the Tennessee 4, Kay and Lee taking the ball away from Cam Coleman, and then, as Jason Swain said, just letting a direct snap from center go through his hands for minus 12. Texas has had great field position and a good chance to expand their lead and have not been able to do it so far.
3: Yeah, the defense has given Tennessee's offense plenty of opportunities to stay in this game, to tie this game. And so if you are the offense, this is a big opportunity right here. You got to play complimentary football. Tennessee's defense is doing their job right now.
0: Punt team on their way out for Texas. Chimento, and going deep is Moss. Ball's guarding against any sort of fakes. Texas with Jeff Banks as their coordinator, outstanding. Chimento, end over ender, away from Moss. It's going to hit at the 9-yard line and roll dead inside the 8. Brown downs it there. Excellent punt. So it appears as though Faison Brandon is going back in the game. Tennessee on offense coming up. 8:28 remaining in the half. Texas 10, Tennessee 3.
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0: 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That's our pledge to you.
1: We'll go back in for the Vols. Tennessee's run game probably getting about what you expected going into this game, but nothing happening in the passing game, Jason Swain. Why?
2: Well, my man Bill Mayo said it earlier. I mean, we got to do a better job of handling some of those stunts up front by Texas defensive front. And then we got to do a little bit better job on first down, but mainly we got crazy separation on the outside. So is it a scheme thing that you can help the receivers create separation, or is it a situation where guys just have to win the individual battle? But whatever it is, you got to get more production from the outside.
3: Brandon, 3 of 4 for 9 yards, 4 rushes for -1. So he has not had a chance to get much done today. He is back in there. After the outstanding punt by Shimeno, Tennessee starts at their own 8. Play fake. Going to run it up the middle to the 10, to the 15, and down. And that is your quarterback, Faison Brandon. Biles with the tackle, gain of 7. They didn't think he was going to run there, did they?
2: They sure did, because I didn't think he was going to run either. But, man, what a good run on his first play back.
3: Pistol formation on 2nd and 3. Brandon to throw it. Firing, got it complete. Making the catch is Staley, and he will be taken down at the 17. It's a gain of just 2. Cryer with the tackle. Texas is crowding. So 3rd and 1 upcoming with 7:39 remaining in the half. Texas 10, Tennessee 3. Balls need a first down. Texas has that beef in there. All those 300-pounders. 5-man front. High snap. Give, and making the first down is going to be Bishop at left guard. To make that Morris. Morris snuck in there on me, and he picks up the first down across the 20 to the 21. January with the tackle.
2: Yeah, Tennessee's offensive line moving that beef for the first down, Morris. Good job on the high snap, though, too, by Faison.
3: Tight end, Thomas, offsets to the left. Receiver either side. Play fake. Pressured, Brandon rolling right. Rolling, going to run it to the 25. Darts his way up to the 30 and then steps out of bounds near his first down at the 31. Quick feet, Faison Brandon, 10 yards. First down, Big Orange.
2: He's special. Not really supposed to do that versus the Texas defensive front and all their speed, but he outruns the edge, picks up the first down. This is what you want for Tennessee. 2 first downs after being backed up. Then you have some room to work.
3: And they had to take out their defensive line. Winded. Brandon to throw it. Pressure up the middle. Hit and sack. Taken down for -4 by Watson. It'll be 2nd and 14 with 6:06 remaining in the half. Texas leads 10-3. Balls have a little offensive life here, but they'll have to overcome that quarterback sack. Texas showing pressure. Gonna get it to Morris on the right side. He maybe got a yard. Spence with the tackle. It'll be 3rd down. Tennessee quickly on the ball. Texas trying to substitute. They had too many men on the field.
2: Got him.
3: Brandon rolling left, and Texas took a timeout.
2: Oh, no.
3: They got the timeout called before the ball was snapped. So with 5:15 remaining in the first half, Texas uses their first timeout to avoid.
4: Prior to the snap, Texas called their first time out of the half.
3: I can do that, thank you. Would have been a too many men on the field penalty, which would have gotten Tennessee

0: closer. So we'll have the big third down upcoming.
1: SEC Today update. Jeremiah Smith, third touchdown reception of the first half. Ohio State leads Illinois 21-7 there in the second quarter. Texas Tech leads Sam Houston State 21-7 second quarter. Wake Forest leads Louisville 17-14 second quarter. Gio Lopez, 77-yard touchdown pass to Carlos Hernandez to put the Demon Deacons in front.
0: Tennessee had 30 yards of total offense on their first possession. Since then, just 27 yards. And now they face third down and really closer to 14. They're calling it 13. Texas showing lots of pressure. They love this situation. Brandon dropping. Brandon stepping up. Brandon gets away from one man but runs back into Simmons at the 12. Simmons with his second sack. Penalty marker comes in after the play as Simmons did a little dance. See what this is. Would be minus 15.
2: After the play, unsportsmanlike conduct, defense, number one, for simulating using the restroom. It's a 15-yard penalty from the succeeding spot, automatic first down.
0: Six penalties, 65 yards on Texas. Wow, that was not very nice. And Tennessee keeps the football with a first down. By the way, just for the record, it would have been fourth and 29.
3: Yeah. A little ball-headed play, but we appreciate it.
0: Brandon to throw it. Fires short. Staley at the 32. Staley at the 35. Staley up to the 37. McDonald with the tackle. First down, Tennessee.
3: Taking what the defense gives you. Really good job by Staley, finding the hole, sitting down in it.
0: At the 37 on first down. Gibb Morris running left by Drew to the 40, to the 45 and down. Tackle by Black, gain of 8. It'll be second down and 2 with 4.5 minutes to go in the half.
3: Hole was open. Morris also did a good job making the guy miss, breaking a tackle. Productive first down run.
0: Penalty markers down. Looks like Tennessee is guilty of a procedure.
2: False start. Offense. Number 56. 5-yard penalty. Remains second down.
0: Illegal snap on Sam Pendleton. 3 penalties on Tennessee, 15 yards. So it'll be 2nd and 7 instead of 2nd and 2. Not only does that penalty keep this drive alive, it gives the Vols a chance to let their defense rest some. They trail only 10-3. 5-man front, Texas. 7 in the box. Brandon looking, firing across the middle, complete. Making the catch is Matthews, and he's out to the 50. Masco gets him on the ground. Michael's first catch. First down, Big Orange.
3: Yeah, you sent Matthews in motion. Hey, they want to play press coverage. That's fine. We'll send him in motion, and then we'll send him in the zone. Good job by Matthews.
0: Going to run Morris here. He's got room, 45. Morris, 40. Morris is going to be taken down at the 37 of Texas, and making the stop is Black. Morris just pausing for a second, finding the gap, and then accelerating. Tennessee with the two tight ends offset in the backfield. Will run Morris again, not this time. Prior run blitz takes him down for no gain. 13th play of the drive upcoming. Getting ready to go under 3 minutes remaining in the first half. Texas 10, Tennessee 3. Ball's battling.
3: It's what you should expect from a Tennessee Volunteer. That's what we do. Good job, offense.
0: Jackson and Staley wide to the left. Matthews wide to the right. Ball's in the pistol on second and 10. Against a five-man front. Play fake. Rolling far side. This is going to be Brandon firing. Incomplete. Missed Matthews. Maybe a case he should have run that.
3: Yeah. Yeah. But hey, you want to get your guys involved?
0: Sure.
3: Probably would have had a productive play, a positive play on that one if he would have kept it. Colin Simmons made it tough on him on the boot, but never can go wrong with him running football.
0: Right on the edge of field goal range right now with exactly 2.5 minutes to go in the half. Matthews and Staley to the right. Thomas and Jackson wide left. It's third down and 10. Quarterback draw. 35 and taken down at the 34. Maybe tripped by his own man is going to be Brandon.
3: Oh, it was there.
0: It'll be fourth down and 7. Tennessee can let it run to the 2-minute timeout before deciding what to do here. Maybe see if they can draw him off sides with 2:05 to go. And we have hit the 2-minute timeout. So decision time for Josh Heupel. 4th and 7 at the 34. Go for it. 52-yard field goal or punt them deep. Texas leads by 7.
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1: Texas leads by 7, 10-3. This drive began at the Tennessee 8-yard line. It's now 16 plays old. You can tee it up with BFL Bill Mayo at the half. Your question about how the Vols have done offensively or defensively in the first half, text it now, 865-657-1278, 865-657-1278. If we choose your question, you'll win a Crossville prize package. Crossville is the golf capital of Tennessee.
0: Tennessee's going. Apparently they think it's too far for Ranvier in this situation. It's 4th down and 7. Three receivers wide to the left. Single receiver wide to the right. Texas showing a five-man rush. The Vols must get the football right to 7-yard line. That is the line to make. End zone, incomplete, no flag. Staley thought he was grabbed. And no foul is called, and so Tennessee has failed on fourth down. Staley going deep against Littleton. Littleton and Staley in a fight. Littleton appeared to have him, but no call, and so good field position at the 34 after Texas takes over on downs. The Vols do flip the field, however, and take nearly 7 minutes off the clock. 1:54 remaining in the half, two timeouts for Arch Manning and company. Can the Vol defense stay strong? Manning going to give it to Brown. He's decked! Clubbed in the backfield is Brown. Campbell was the first man in there. Amari gets him back at the 29-yard line. Minus five. It'll be second and 15.
3: Party in the backfield for Tennessee's defense. Campbell was there first.
0: Gilliam back in the game. May remember a few minutes ago he had to be helped from the field. So the Vol defensive tackle back in there. Second and 15. A minute 22. Manning under some pressure, stepping up, rolling to his right, rolling, firing downfield over the head of the receiver, and he may have been across the line of scrimmage again. The line of scrimmage was the 29. He appeared to throw the football when he was across the 30.
3: Had plenty of room to run, too.
0: That's the call.
3: There we go.
0: Illegal forward pass for the second time on Arch Manning.
2: Castigo Jovi. Offense, number 16. The quarterback was beyond the line of scrimmage when he threw a forward pass. It's a 5-yard penalty from the spot of the foul. Loss of bound. Fourth down. The game clock will start on the snap.
0: All right, so they're saying it's from the 31. It's minus three on the penalty. It'll be third down and 18. A minute 10 remaining in the half. Texas 10, Tennessee 3. Manning, play fake, pressure up the middle. He steps up. He's going to run it to the 30, and he will slide down at the 39-yard line, 5 yards short of the first down. Campbell was in the vicinity. Timeout Tennessee on fourth down. Yes, Tennessee did take a timeout. And I think they're going to have to put some clock back up because the clock was still rolling. So Manning, they put it back to a minute two. So they put 11 seconds back. Manning, the interception, letting the snap go through his fingertips for the big loss. Two beyond the line of scrimmage penalties. I mean, Tennessee's still in this thing, and statistically, it doesn't exactly say they should be.
3: Yeah, absolutely. My key to the game was affecting the quarterback, and Tennessee's defense is certainly doing that, giving our offense opportunity to score here, whether it's a field goal or a touchdown, and then to start the second half, Tennessee gets the ball.
0: Chimento to punt. He had a great punt last time. Takes the snap. Low end over ender. Moss going to let it bounce. He's going to pick it up. He gets away from one man, but not a second at the 22. So that does run time. Making the tackle is Williams. Tennessee gained 55 yards in their last possession. to get them to 85 yards of total offense in the half. Texas 147. What a job by this Tennessee defense.
3: Absolutely. Pressure by the front four. Coverage-wise, they've settled in and done a better job versus the first possession. Really good job by the Tennessee defense.
0: Each team with two timeouts, 51 seconds to go in the half. Brandon, who missed time with a shoulder injury, back in there. Brandon looks left, fires across the middle, got it complete. Staley with the catch, Biles with the tackle, gain of 4 to the 26. Clock moving, 37 seconds. Brandon dropping, looking, swings it out, gets it complete on the left side to Bishop, who's hit immediately and taken down at the 25-yard line. No gain, actually a loss of a yard on the play. It'll be third down and 7. Texas not using timeouts here. Tennessee not using timeouts. Third down and 7, 8 seconds to go. I think Tennessee may just take it to the locker room. And they will. So a lot of things happening, but not a lot of scoring happening. At halftime at Neyland Stadium, number 1, Texas, 10. Number 14, Tennessee, 3.
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1: Two teams that entered this game with questions. A young Vols team that had really not been tested in its first three outings. A Texas team that has had its road problems last year. First SEC game. Which team would settle in and play winning football first? We don't know that answer yet. What we do know is at halftime, Texas leads Tennessee 10-3.
4: It's halftime across the Volunteer State. Analysis, stats, and scores. Now, the Rackley Roofing Halftime Report.
5: With Heath Shuler, Heath, when you look at this game, a defensive struggle in the first half. Let's talk about Tennessee's offense. What do you see that Texas has given Tennessee so much trouble with right now?
21: Well, obviously up front, I mean, we're having a hard time protecting our quarterback right now. They're playing a lot of stunts, moving some late blitzes. Looks like the latter part of the second quarter, coach went to throwing some inside routes with a slot guy, which will take in. So you're substituting. You blitz a backer, you substitute with a receiver, get the ball to him quickly, and that was it. So that'll slow down that pace in the second half.
5: Would you look at the freshman Faison Brandon? What did you see out of him in the first half, and how much more encouraged were you with the way he played to finish the first half?
21: Well, the great news is he's back on his feet. He's back out on the game. I mean, I was really worried that he had separated that shoulder or something that really was going to end the season for him. You know, I think his composure that he still continues to have is always remarkable. Keeping the ball away from the defense is another great attribute that he's having. You know, the game's got to slow down for him a little bit, right? It's kind of in fast motion, a little bit of a hurry. And once he kind of slows down this second half, I think it's going to be really good. I think the things that we're going to be doing with the inside slot guys will really help that defense of slowing them down. Because you replace them every time, we'll just keep picking up first downs.
5: When you look at Tennessee's defense, a heck of a first half from Jim Knowles, yeah. What stands out?
21: Well, obviously Jim Knowles knows what he's doing and the speed. And we're former players and I were standing here talking on the sidelines. The amount of speed and their effort and they're just the tenacity that they have, that they're going after them. They're doing a great job. You know, I think we may see a little bit more of a spy technique on Manning in the second half.
5: Would be an interesting chess match here in the second half in terms of adjustments coming out of halftime.
21: Yeah, it really will. I mean, I'm going to take Heupel and Knowles over the Texas coaches any day.
5: Tennessee quarterback Heath Shuler.
1: Last three Texas drives, 7 plays, 11 yards, and an INT. That's the first word of the half with Brent and Heath. 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Texas with 147 yards of total offense, 127 passing, 20 yards rushing. 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
0: Manning with a play fake. Under some pressure. Has all day. Throws deep downfield. The pass is caught or intercepted. Intercepted. Lee went high in the air and is able to take it away from the Texas receiver at the last possible moment. What a play, Kayan Lee.
1: 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What's the old saying that stats are for losers? In this case, that's true. Arch Manning is 9 of 11 for 127 yards. You say, okay, that's a pretty good stat line in the first half. The problem is the mistakes that he's made in terms of the turnover, the ball over his head, taking sacks. Twice he's been whistled for a penalty for throwing the ball over the line of scrimmage.
4: Ball halftime continues with scores across the SEC. Up and down the top 25.
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1: Just one other game in the SEC at this hour, and that's South Alabama leading Kentucky 14-7 as they play in the second quarter. C.J. Baxter, a three-yard rushing touchdown for the Wildcats as they get on the board first. South Alabama has answered with two touchdowns of their own, again 14-7 in the second quarter. Top 25, Ohio State leads Illinois 28-10 as they're at the halftime break. What a first half for Jeremiah Smith. Touchdown receptions of 9, 7, and 72 yards. 28-10, Ohio State leads Illinois at the half. Halftime with Texas Tech out in front of Sam Houston State, 21-14. Austin Romaine with two interception returns for touchdowns. And guess what? They happened on back-to-back plays within 7 seconds of each other. How many times has that happened in college football history? Halftime in Louisville, and this has been one of those games that the Cardinals have struggled with over the last couple of years. Here they are struggling with Wake Forest, 24-21. The Demon Deacons are in front as they play in the first half. A Gio Lopez 77-yard strike to Carlos Hernandez among the scores for Wake Forest in that first half. Still to come in the Southeastern Conference. Oklahoma and Georgia, they're in the 3:30 Eastern window from Athens. Also, Gainesville, Florida will take on Ole Miss. It's Vanderbilt and Auburn. That game kicks off at 4:15 on the Plains. Tonight, Alabama takes on South Carolina. 7 o'clock start, 6 Central Time in Tuscaloosa. Tonight at 6:30 in Baton Rouge, it's 10th-ranked LSU hosting 23rd-ranked Texas A&M. Two of the surprise teams, maybe this is the surprise game of the schedule today. Number 24, Mississippi State, back off a two-game road winning trip. They take on Missouri in Starkville, 6:45 start time. And Tulsa and Arkansas, that is a 7 o'clock start in Fayetteville. Halftime scores are sponsored by Farm Bureau Insurance of Tennessee, the official insurance of the Vols, Tennessee insurance for Tennessee life. Farm Bureau Insurance. Bill Mayo, your thoughts on how this first half has gone for the Tennessee Volunteers?
2: It's not been a picture-perfect first half for either team. I think one of the things that I've got written on my board over here is negative plays for Texas and penalties for Texas have really been huge for us and have really kept us in the game. There was a couple of times when Texas had a chance to do something with the football and, you know, snapped it over his head or an illegal forward pass or whatever happened has really been big for us.
1: Tennessee's defense really adjusted after that first scoring drive for the Longhorns.
2: They did, and I think what the difference was, you saw Tennessee started winning up front. Our guys were getting pressure on Arch Manning without having to do a lot of blitzing, and that really makes a big difference.
1: What does Tennessee have to do to find some avenues offensively to move the football in bigger chunks?
2: You know, there's a couple of things. One thing that I've seen is we're not doing a good job of picking up twists. Defensive linemen looping and they're running free on Brandon, which has really been a challenge. But also, the receivers have got to get open. When we do have good protection, they're covered up. And so that's when he's pulling it down or throwing a little check down. I think another key for me is more quarterback runs. I think I kept chart, 5 called quarterback runs in the first half, including the one he got dinged on. That can be, I think, a big difference for us in the second half of the game.
1: Comparing the quarterbacks on our Rackley Roofing halftime report, Faison Brandon, 8 of 11, 34 yards. Arch Manning, 9 of 11, 127 yards. Manning has run it 6 times for 15. Brandon has run it 9 times for minus 1. The changes being made in the locker room, adjustments. Who will take the second half? That's still to come as Texas leads Tennessee 10-3.
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1: Maybe we all to lift there. 5 carries, 26 yards in the closing stanza of the second quarter. Deshaun Bishop, 7 carries, 22 yards, though we knew it was going to be tough running the football against this Texas beef inside. Braylon Staley, 5 catches, 33 yards. Tennessee trails Texas 10-3 as we play at halftime. Let's pause 10 seconds for station identification. 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
1: We go to Smyrna for Glenn's question for Bill Mayo. Bill, he wants to know, what do we have to do on the offensive line to get A, more running lanes, and B, do a better job of protecting the quarterback?
2: That's a great question. I think we've talked about it already. What we've got to do is pick up the pressure that they're giving us, whether it comes from a twist or a blitz, to really be consistent in our pass protection. Running the ball got better right there at the end of the first half. Counter looked good. Some of the gap scheme stuff where you get some double teams in the kick out, I think more of that kind of play calling will make a difference in our running game as well.
1: Very physical game.
2: Very physical game by both teams. There's going to be some sore folks tomorrow, I can tell you that.
1: Glenn, congratulations. You've won a free customized Crossville golf bag, Cumberland County Playhouse tickets, and a prize pack. Thanks for teeing it up for Bill Mayo. We do it every week at the half. Get your questions in. Crossville is the golf capital of Tennessee, and they are ready to book your fall trip now. Final thought, Bill. Texas, their coaching staff has to be talking to these players up and down. They have made a lot of silly mistakes in this
2: first half. A lot of mistakes, and you know, Tennessee in the locker room at halftime is looking at some adjustments. We get the football coming out. They really, really would like to have some success on this first possession, even if it's just a couple of first downs. You know, obviously you want to score every time you have the ball, but just come out and get some first downs and get some consistency. And if you have to punt, punt from the 40 or 50 yard line, not from your own 20 yard line.
1: Texas 10, Tennessee 3.
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8: Tennessee gets the football to begin the second half. Spedek sitting the kickoff. He hits it high downfield. Morris should be able to return it from the goal line. 5, 10, 15, and he makes it to the 17-yard line where he's wrapped up by Anderson. And so Tennessee starts backed up. Good kick coverage by the Longhorns. Let's dial up some simple second-half sense from Jason Swain. 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Jason, what makes sense for Tennessee in the second half?
9: Well, you got to get some production offensively. First down, you got to win more there. Do you use Faison's legs with him being a little bit banged up? Or do you keep him in the pocket and try to push the ball down the football field? That's a question for Josh Heupel.
8: From the 17, Tennessee moving right to left on your radio dial. Brandon with a play fake. Firing, and it's short, skipping towards, I believe that's Matthews, and it is incomplete. It'll be second down and 10. Tennessee has Sham Umaroff playing at left guard. He started at right guard. Wendell Moy, injured, has not returned. Donovan Haslam has gone the rest of the way at right guard. On second down and 10. Texas in a five-man front. Again to throw. Brandon going deep downfield for Matthews. Running under it. Matthews can't quite catch it. And he got grabbed. There's your penalty marker. They got Masco again. Going to be a 15-yard penalty on Texas.
10: Pass interference. Defense. Number 5. 15-yard penalty. Automatic first down.
8: So they're going right at Masco, the former Rutgers player. Matthews got grabbed at the last minute and could not make the final adjustment to the ball as his right arm was by his side. Texas continuing to have big-time penalty problems, 8 for 85. Quick throw, Matthews left side, Matthews 35, Matthews 40, Matthews 45, and down at the 46.
9: There you go. Take what the defense gives you. They give you plenty of room on the outside. Matthews took it. Great block by Staley in space.
8: 14-yard pickup and a first down. Ball's on the ball quickly. Going to give a carry to Bishop. Bishop is stacked up and driven backwards at the line of scrimmage. No gain on the play. Watson, the big defensive tackle, had first contact. Interesting stat about Tennessee. They kept the ball for over 10 minutes of the second quarter. On second and 10, Brandon under pressure, rolls to his right, can try to turn the corner, will, and he will run out of bounds after a gain of 2 yards being chased by Biles. Bring up third down and 8. Jackson and Brame check in. Thomas and Keys check out.
9: There's opportunities for Staley to win in the slot in third and 8.
8: Texas playing two safeties deep on the hash. Four men set to rush. Brandon on third down. Fires and just airmailed it. I guess it was intended for Brame. Can't really tell. Anyway, Tennessee going to have to punt it away. But as Bill Mayo said at halftime, you want to change the field position. The balls go from their own 17 to the 48. So they've got a chance to flip the field here. Niblett is deep. Three punt returns, 48 yards in the first half.
9: And they tried to set up the wall each time, and it's been there. Tennessee's been able to get him down.
8: Texas going to come after Ross. Ross, rugby kick right side. Niblett going to let it go at the 5, and it's going to roll dead at the 6. Baker is there to down it. Beautiful kick, Jackson Ross. And so the balls do flip the field.
9: Bill Mayo said it. You want to kick the ball 40-yard line, flip the field, get that hit in yards. This sets up your defense very nice.
8: Coming back out, Arch Manning, 9 of 11, 127 yards, an interception, sacked twice. Relate Brown, 7 carries, 19 yards. Manning, 6 for 15. Brown back in at tailback. Manning standing on the goal line. They'll line up in the pistol. Ball defense looking for a 3-and-out. 2 tight ends to the right. Going to get Brown a carry on the right side. He finds some room out to the 10. Tackled there by Carter. Gate of 4. 2nd and 6 upcoming as Texas gets on the ball. Leading 10-3. 13:05 remaining in the third. Texas staying in double tight ends. 2 receivers to the left. Ball's now in a 5-man front. Creeping up. Give it to Brown. He's in trouble in the backfield. He gets away from 1 man, but not a 2nd. Carter will get him at the 11. 3rd down and 5. Jason Swain.
9: Oh, yeah. Here's the opportunity to get up the football field. With Texas backed up and possibly get the ball back in even better position than you did on your first offensive possession. But 3rd down, have to get a stop here. Tennessee's defensive line in the 2nd quarter was disruptive.
8: Mosley, Wingo, and Coleman all wide to the left. Stand up tight end to the right is Winston. In the backfield, Brown on 3rd down and 5. Manning under pressure, in trouble, hit, sack! That looked like Amari Campbell. And it was, as they get him down back inside the 10 at the 9. And it's 3-and-out for the Longhorns with the punt team on their way out.
9: Yeah, he wanted to go quick on the quick slant, but it wasn't there. Campbell was barreling down on the quarterback. Another great play by Amari Campbell.
8: Chimento from the end zone to punt it. Spiral that turns over. Moss fields at the 43. Up the middle to 50. To the 45, to the 40. To the 35, to the 30. To the 25, to the 20. To the 50. To the 10. To the 5. There are no flags on the field. Ooh. Quay Moss. Touchdown, Tennessee!
9: Big time return by Quay Moss. Hit the sideline. Was off to the races. Nice job by the punt return team, not picking up any penalties. Big time play on special teams, exactly what the Vols needed.
8: 57 yards, Quay Moss. And the Vols are a PAT away from tying it. Renvier. Snap. set. Kick. Good! Bill Mayo called it. Old-time Tennessee football. Flipped the field. A great punt. Three and out by the defense. And the kicking game, the special teams, the 57-yard Quay Moss punt return. 10-10 is the count. 11-14 remaining in the third quarter.
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13: Tennessee gets a punt return for a touchdown. Last time that happened, D. Williams back in the 23 season against Texas A&M. It ties it at 10 between Texas and Tennessee. The other thing that it does is it gets this fan base that came to this game today early, came to this game with energy. They are absolutely rejuvenated at 110%. And ready to give Texas the business.
8: It's a good point. Balls get a lift from special teams. Turbyville has been providing a lift for special teams all season. As he gets ready to kick off, and it gets loud inside Neyland Stadium. Niblett and Bishop are deep. Texas 10, Tennessee 10. Turbyville approaches. Hits it high and deep. Niblett lets it go into and through the end zone for a touchback. It'll be first and 10 Texas at the 25-yard line. Now this defense, which has not had to play a lot of snaps since the first quarter, they are somewhat rested. You got to figure Texas at some point has just got to say, we're going to throw the ball.
9: They were successful doing it in the first half, in the first drive, but they had time. They haven't had the same amount of time since then due to Tennessee's front getting after them.
8: Carson Gentle, freshman J.J. Finch, and Jordan Norman are in the defensive line. Joined by Marion Dodd. First and 10 at the 25. Manning going to throw it. Looking under pressure. Hit as he throws. The pass is incomplete. Intended for Winston. And the big hit came from Carter. Arion Carter with a delayed blitz. Manning got up very slowly. Winston, Wingo, and Mosley come wide to the right. On second down and 10. Play fake. Blitz coming. Throw downfield. It is unbelievable. Catch by Coleman down the left sideline. And penalty markers at the quarterback, which I think may be a late hit.
10: Personal foul. Roughing the passer. Defense, number one. 15 yards will be added to the end of the play. First down.
8: Metcalf, the blitzer, just went too high. And from the 45 of Tennessee, this will add 15 and will take it to the ball 30. So that exchange is a 45-yard play. What a catch by Coleman.
9: Yeah, really good catch by him. Adjustment on the football. I mean, if you're Redman, you got to tip your cap and go try to win the next rep.
8: Texas at the ball 30. They're in the pistol. Manning going to give it to Brown on the left side. Brown 2 yards to the 28-yard line. Trying to sneak the speedster through. Gentle with the tackle. It'll be second down and 8. Game tied at 10. 10:35 to go in the third quarter. Quay Moss has just returned to punt 57 yards for a Tennessee touchdown to knot the count. Manning with Brown on his right hip. Bunch set of three receivers on the right hash mark. Now Brown moves to his left hip. Tennessee creeping up. Here they come. Manning throws quickly. Brown makes the catch at the 23, and he's pushed out of bounds at the 22 by Campbell.
9: Yeah, got outflanked there on the flat route, but did a good job of not letting him catch the ball and getting many yards after the catch.
8: Manning will huddle his team on third down and 2. Not great on third downs in this game. Texas just 1 out of 6. Some confusion coming out of the huddle. 4 on the play clock. Manning under center. He doesn't get it off. Unless Texas is credited with a timeout.
10: Offense. 5-yard penalty. Remains third down.
8: A fourth-year quarterback losing it like that in terms of the play clock, it doesn't need to happen.
9: Yeah, you're surprised there by Arch Manning's lack of awareness there, but chalk that up to crowd disruption for Neyland Stadium.
8: Here comes Dye. Here comes Norman to rush the passer. On third down at 7. Can the Vols take advantage of this penalty on Texas? Manning dropping, looking, throwing deep downfield. He goes for the freshman Bishop. Incomplete. Incomplete. Had to wait for the line judge to come in and say that he did not catch it, and he did not. And so the defense holds. And the kicking unit is going to come on for Texas. Spedek will be trying a 45-yarder just inside the left hash. He's got plenty of leg for this. On fourth down and 7 to give Texas the lead back. Snap, set. Spedek's kick is on the way. He drilled it. Good. Spedek from 45, and with exactly 9 minutes remaining in the third quarter, Texas is back in front. New score, Longhorns 13.

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7: Texas has a 29-yard play, a 30-yard play, and a 43-yard play. They've scored after each one of those. Tennessee's long play in this game is 14 yards. Vols need to make it a little easier on themselves.
8: Yeah, I mean, you had an opportunity in the first down throw, last possession. So that when they have an opportunity, when Texas is playing off, hey, take what the defense give you, playing pitch and catch. Well, you're seeing more running lanes as well in the second half. Did a really good job in the second quarter.
7: Morris is deep. He'll have a chance to return this. Instead, he will fair catch it because it's so high. He makes the fair catch at the 2. Vols will take over at the 25. Faison Brandon, 9 of 14, 48 yards. No touchdowns or interceptions. Sacked 3 times. Dwan Morris, 5 carries for 26. Deshaun Bishop, 8 for 22. Brandon, 10 carries for 1 yard. Morris is in the backfield with Brandon. They are in the pistol. Give it to Morris at left guard. Jackson comes off his block and makes the tackle after a 1 yard gain. Jackson, very active, 275 pound sophomore. On second down and 9, Brandon looks. Flushed out to his right. Looks deep. Goes deep. Throws downfield. Incomplete. He threw it toward the sidelines. Matthews was looking for it over his other shoulder.
8: Yeah, had a stutter and go on the outside. And Faison threw it a little early. And Mike Matthews was unable to adjust. The ball was short and outside.
7: There was, however, that possibility.
8: Yeah.
7: A good throw, and it's there on third down and 9. Stepping up, Brandon. Brandon's going to run. 35, Brandon 40. Brandon is down with his first down. He took a hard shot at the 41. Biles with the tackle. Tennessee's longest offensive play, 15 yards and a first down.
8: Really good job by Faison getting north and south, picking up the first down. We're going to get Faison with Josh Elander, show him how to slide a little bit.
7: At the 41. Gonna run Morris on the

0: right side. He slithers his way out to the 45. Williams with the tackle. Gain of nearly four. It'll be second down. Texas 13, Tennessee 10, 7:48 remaining third quarter. Brame is the tight end. He is lined up on a wing on the left. Now he motions to the same spot on the right. Play fake. In trouble. Faison Brandon. And he will be sacked by Simmons. Third sack of the game for Simmons. Taking him down back at the 37-yard line. It'll be third and 14.
1: If you want to take shots, you want to have explosive plays, you got to have time. Faison, not a lot of time on that one.
0: Yeah, he just beat David Sanders.
1: Yep.
0: He is really good.
1: Makes play calling a lot more difficult.
0: Mm-hmm. Texas showing blitz on third and 14. They get out of it. Brandon flushed out, in trouble, back to his right, and he is taken down again by Simmons with help from Jaffrard. Back inside the 25 at the 24. Play loses 13 yards, and Tennessee will have to punt it back to Texas on 4th and 27. Ball's just 3 of 11 on third downs. But again, 3rd and long, 100% where you do not want to be.
1: Yes, Simmons looped around, and athlete on athlete, he won that battle.
0: Snap is low. Ross's punt wobbling downfield. And it's going to be grabbed by Bishop on the left side. Bishop to the 40, to the 45, to the 50. And Bishop will be run out of bounds at the Tennessee 46. Potential touchdown saving tackle by Ross. Texas using the old deke. They sent Niblett to the right. Several of the balls followed him, and that allowed the man on the other side, Bishop, the speedster, to catch the punt and blow and go his way into Tennessee territory.
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0: During the break, they reviewed to see if Niblett waved for a fair catch. He did. And so Texas is now starting at their own 32 and going backwards thanks to Arion Carter. Instead of beginning at the Vol 45, Texas had to start at their own 32, and that's minus four on first down.
1: What a play by Carter.
0: What a play by the official. Recognizing that Niblett on the old Deke play on the punt return waved for a fair catch, meaning that Bishop could not go forward. Second and 14. Manning to throw. He fires. Got it to his tight end. And making the catch is going to be 85, and that's Winston. Winston is hit and knocked down at the 34 by Moss. It'll be third down and 8.
1: Got to give credit to the pressure of Tennessee, though, forcing Archman to throw the ball up to the flat to his tight end instead of having time to push the ball down the field. So really good job by the front again.
0: Bishop wide to the right, three receivers wide to the left on third down and 8. Tennessee showing a three-man rush. That's all they come with. Here's the pressure. The ball tipped up in the air and nearly intercepted. Moss batted it. Kayan Lee nearly picked it off. But Texas is now 1 of 8 on third downs, and they'll have to punt again.
1: Pass rush was there. I thought they could have called a holding on them, but they missed it. Arch Manning, again, he's affected by the pass rush, and the timing is off for the Texas passing game right now.
0: Manning in the second half, just 3 of 6 passing. Moss is deep. Chimento to punt. Chimento end over ender. Moss going to get away from it. And it's going to take a Texas roll inside the 15 and be down at the 13. But what a big review while we were in break. The illegal fair catch play costing Texas roughly 25 yards, and then the Vols get them 3 and out. Tennessee with the ball, trailing 13-10, 4:21 to go in the third.
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13: My sources have confirmed that Powerball and the NFL have teamed up for a draw-style game called Powerball X's and O's. Each week, you'll pick 8 NFL team logos. If you match 4 or more of the logos drawn on Sunday, you win. Match all 8, and you could take home a jackpot that starts at $1 million. My sources also say you could win VIP tickets to Super Bowl 62, and they said to play responsibly. Now back to you, Bob.
14: It's Texas 13, Tennessee 10 as we play in the third quarter at Soldown Neyland Stadium. And for all the talk about the Texas fans who are going to make this trip, it's kind of hard to find them anywhere. Brent Hubbs, a pilot sideline report. Brent, one of the storylines of this game was how the coaching staffs were going to have to adjust to the game flow. I think they've been overly busy so far in this one.
15: Yeah, everybody's calling check. Nobody's called checkmate yet, but everybody's calling check for sure. Really interesting matchup and really interesting debates back and forth and adjustments. In the second quarter, Heath Shuler talked about it. Texas was bringing a lot of delayed blitzes in the middle. Tennessee goes to a replace game where they throw the shallow stuff underneath. Texas has adjusted out of that. What's Tennessee's counter to that going to be here in the second half? We're getting ready to find out in this possession.
0: Braylon Staley, 5 catches, 33 yards. Mike Matthews, 2 for 24. Deshaun Bishop, 2 for -5. Tennessee needs to get something going here offensively. They have 15 yards of total offense in the second half. They'll go 3 receivers. Matthews and Staley wide to the left. Jackson wide to the right. Balls will be at their 13-yard line with 4:21 to go in the third quarter. Trailing by 3. Thomas, the tight end, motions right, now back to the left. Brandon swings it out, gets it to Matthews on an inside screen. 15, 20, 25, 30, and out of bounds. Williams with the tackle. Pretty play call, Tennessee.
1: Yeah, Texas defense can't rush and stop the screen game. Really good job with the tunnel screen, getting Mike Matthews out in space.
0: Gain of 18 on the play. It'll be first and 10. Going to run Bishop. He finds some room at right guard and is flipped across the 35 to the 36. Play makes 5 yards. McDonald comes up from the secondary to make the hit. Second and 5. Brandon, play fake. Looks, fires, well short of the receiver, Matthews. Either that or he missed the man closer to him, Thomas. Either way, it's 3rd down and 5.
1: Yeah, couldn't follow through because the pressure is right in his lap. So couldn't follow through, couldn't step into the throw.
0: Two men in the backfield with Brandon. On 3rd down and 5, now Staley goes in motion to the right slot. Faison throws and gets it complete to the 41-yard line to Staley. There are penalty markers down. He caught it. Let's see what this call is all about.
16: Pass interference, offense, number 3, 10-yard penalty. It remains 3rd down.
0: So they get Jackson for blocking. Yeah, I guess he just wasn't quite subtle enough.
1: Yeah, you got to keep that arm in and pretend like you're running a real route.
0: Like you're just trying to get rid of a defender.
1: Yeah, that's all you have to do.
0: So now it's 3rd and 15 from the 26.
1: Johnny Knoxville can teach him how to act a little bit better on that.
0: Texas has 5 men 15 yards deep. Brandon looking, penalty markers everywhere. Brandon will cross the 30 and will be taken down at the 34 by Biles. This has to be a hold unless it's a hands to the face. Chop block. Wonder if Texas might take this.
16: Personal foul, chop block, offense. That penalty's declined. Result of the play is 4th down.
0: It's interesting, because if they take it, it puts the ball back at the 13. It makes it 3rd and 28. So then, if you got an incomplete pass, it's 20 yards difference in the punt distance. Now you're going to punt from the 34. Your defense has given up only 134 yards in this game. Interesting. Instead, it's 4th and 7. Ross left foots it downfield. Niblett from the 20. Niblett to the 25. Niblett to the 30. And Niblett will be run out of bounds by Gentle at the 33-yard line. Here it's 13 to 10, Texas leading Tennessee, 2:43 remaining in the third quarter.
14: In Lexington, they're getting set to start the third quarter. Jason Patterson, a 75-yard rushing touchdown to close out the first half. Kentucky leads South Alabama 24-21.
0: See if the defense can hold up for the Vols again. They've done a good job, especially on third down. Texas just 1 out of 8. 3 chunk plays have helped Texas's offense. They're in the pistol. They're going to run Brown on the left side. Brown spinning past the 35. T-Lander will lead the charge to get him on the ground at the 40. Athletic play by Brown to pick up 7.
1: I've never seen a spinning jump cut like that one, but that was pretty impressive.
0: The whirling dervish. 2nd and 3. Shannon, the tight end, goes in motion. They're going to run Brown to the right. He comes back to the left. Very close to his first down as T-Lander will get him on the ground. Looks like it's just short. They are spotting him. He didn't get a great spot. Putting the ball down at the 42. They need a yard.
1: Yeah, Brown thought he had the edge, but Metcalf did a really good job of coming up and setting that edge, forcing Brown to take it inside. Tennessee's defense rallying to the football.
0: Manning, see if he gets under center. At this point, no. He's got 3 receivers to the left on 3rd down and 1 in the pistol. Manning, going to give it to Brown. He's got that first down out to the 45-yard line with 1:32 to go in the third. Carter with another tackle. So Texas picks it up. They're now 2 of 9 on 3rd downs. Tennessee in a 5-man front. They're going to run Brown again on the right side. Gentle will get him on the ground as he reaches the 50. Carson Gentle, 6'3", 265, junior, Chattanooga. Now Campbell, Utley, and Dye come back in, the sophomores.
1: Texas trying to take pressure off Arch Manning with the running game right now.
0: Ball's going to take a linebacker out and put Weathersby in too. Getting a little more rear end in that defensive line. On 2nd down, play fake. Manning, flushed, in trouble, steps up, hit, sacked! Weathersby gets him on the ground for -1. And it's going to be 3rd down and 6.
1: Attaboy to the Tennessee secondary. Good job with the coverage down the field. Manning had nowhere to go. Was trying to find an opening to run, but it's too late. Tennessee's defense collapsed.
0: We will begin the 4th quarter with drama. A big 3rd down near midfield upcoming. 45 minutes in the books. Texas 13, Tennessee 10.
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14: Kentucky leads South Alabama 24-21 in the top 25. Ohio State in front of Illinois 28-13 in the third quarter. Jeremiah Smith, three touchdown catches. Texas Tech leads Sam Houston 35-14 fourth quarter. Third quarter, Wake Forest and Louisville tied at 27 apiece. Second quarter, it's Notre Dame leading Purdue 7-0.
0: Three quarters, it's Texas 206 yards of total offense. Tennessee 134. Ball 72 passing, 62 rushing. Texas 169 passing, 37 rushing. Penalties, Texas 9 for 90. Tennessee 5 for 40. Arch Manning, 12 of 17 for 169. Wingo has four catches for 42 yards. Faison Brandon, 10 of 17 for 66 yards. Staley, 5 for 33. Matthews, 3 for 42. Running the football for Tennessee, Morris, 7 for 31. Bishop, 9 for 27. By the way, in the third quarter, Texas 59 yards of total offense, Tennessee 46. Texas, at their own 49-yard line, facing third down and six. Texas 2 of 9 on third downs as we begin the fourth quarter. Manning. Delay handoff, Brown trying to turn the corner on the right side. He is hit and taken down at the 47-yard line. Flags all over the place. Carter with the tackle. It's holding on Texas. It'll be fourth and two if Tennessee declines it. I think you got to take it.
1: Got to take it, yeah.
16: Holding. Offense. The 10-yard penalty. Main slow down.
0: Takes you back to the 39-yard line, and it makes it third and 16. And if you're going to win a game like this, you have to get off the field on third and 16.
1: Absolutely. Fourth and two, Sarkisian midfield, probably just going to go for it. So this is a great setup for Tennessee defense.
0: Coleman checks in late, wide to the right. They had 12 men on the field, so Coleman has to leave. Three receivers to the left, one to the right. Ball setting up pressure. Here they come after Manning. Manning stepping up. Manning in trouble, gets away to the 40, to the 45, and he's knocked down by Moss on a great tackle at the 46-yard line. It's a great point, Jason Swain. You're all over it. By taking the penalty here, instead of fourth and two, you end up in a situation where you're fourth and nine. Moss hurt himself on that play, by the way.
1: Yeah, did a good job coming up and stopping Manning in the open field. How about Jordan Norman, though, forcing Manning to step in the pocket and try to get up the field for the first down? Unsuccessful.
0: So Tennessee is going to have to send in a backup punt returner. Let's go to the sidelines, Brent Hubbs, for a pilot sideline report. You're probably just looking to catch it, Hubbard. Do you go Duarte? Or do you think about Staley or Matthews?
22: I think you're going to go DeJuan Morris here, who fielded some punts for you last year.
0: That's true.
22: And I think this is a fair catch, unless it's just a really low, easily returnable kick. I think the message to DeJuan Morris here is we got to have the football at the end of this play. Good news, they've got Quay Moss rolled over. He's setting up on his backside, and the medical staff still looking at him. It was a minute before he started moving, but they've got him rolled over here. He's trying to shake it off.
0: So one problem, though, Jason Swain, is Chimento has made these really interesting punts going sideline to sideline. They've been hard to catch,
1: yep.
0: And that's why they've been able to down them. So let's see who's going to go back there for Tennessee. Right now they're sending their defense back out. on fourth down and 9. And now Morris is going to go deep. Brent Hubbs is good at his job.
1: They've been kicking opposite hash. And if you're Morris, man, this is a really good spot for Tennessee. You just put the heels on the 10, and you don't move at all. And you hope this ball kicked over your head for a touchback.
0: Here's Chimento. He has been really good in this game. Outside of the punt return for a touchdown, he's given Tennessee a lot of issues. Ball's in punt safe, making sure there's no fake here. Snap, end over ender. Morris going to come up, let it hit at the 5, and it is into the end zone and then thrown back out. The man came down with his feet. It is a touchback, Big Orange. Never thought I'd celebrate a touchback like that. Ball's at the 20, first and 10. 14:06 remaining in the game. Tennessee down 3.
14: Hey, we salute our volunteer of the game, retired U.S. Army Staff Sergeant Josh Lucas, proudly serving his country in the Army for better than 20 years, various roles, including deployments in Iraq and Afghanistan, transferred into the Army Reserve, and is set to retire from the military in July of next year. The University of Tennessee in Food City proud to honor Josh Lucas for his service to our state and our nation.
0: Tennessee, first down, 10 yards to go at the 20 following the touchback. Morris is the tailback. Morris, 7 carries, 31 yards.
16: Replay has initiated a review of the previous play to see if the return will touch the ball over the end zone.
0: All right, so they'll take a look at this. It could potentially be downed at the 1 if they change this call. They have changed 2 out of 3 calls. Niblett comes down. His foot hits the goal line, and then he throws it back.
1: Yeah.
0: That's going to stand.
1: Yeah, that was obvious.
14: Morgan & Morgan reminds you, let their team review your situation. Morgan & Morgan is America's largest injury firm. Proudly serving the volunteer state, Morgan & Morgan.
0: Several of these things have gone Tennessee's way in this game. The penalties on Texas, a dropped snap by Arch Manning, cost him 12 yards at the start of a drive.
16: After video review, the ruling on the field is upheld. It is a touchback.
0: Then Arch Manning throwing an interception into double coverage when Texas had great field position. Been a hard-fought game on both sides, however.
1: It's for the taking for Tennessee, for sure. This is a really good position for the Vols.
0: At the 20, Brandon against that giant defensive line. Brandon drops, pumps, in trouble, flushed out to his right. Could turn the corner and run. He gets 1 yard and gets clobbered by Watson. Be second down and 9. Faison Brandon, freshman, Greensboro, North Carolina. Trying to help Tennessee beat a number 1. Morris on the carry. Not much. Probably a yard. Tackle made there by Williams. It'll be third down and long, and this is where you don't want to be against this defense. We've said it over and over again because, unfortunately, Jason, Tennessee has been there over and over again.
1: Yeah, tough position to put, you know, Faison in. So do you roll him out? Texas DBs have been aggressive all day on the outside.
0: On third down, throw over the middle, caught by Staley. What's the mark look like? He's at the 30. They're going to spot him just short. Tennessee going to get on the ball. Here comes the power team. They're going to send Thomas in as an extra tight end. Tennessee going to huddle. They also probably want to look at this to see if the spot is even a little bit different. Tennessee needs a half yard. Two tight ends offset to the left. Going to give the ball up inside. Morris being pushed forward. He has it.
3: Oh, yeah.
0: Just to the 30. All you got to do is touch the line, and that's all he does. That's it.
1: What a gutsy call. Better execution by the Tennessee offensive line.
0: Tennessee with a fourth down conversion. So now you can get a free medium Firehouse sub with the purchase of a medium sub. 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Starting tomorrow. Balls get on the ball. First down at the 30. Brandon looking. He's going to be sacked again. Back inside the 25-yard line. Brandon is taken down by Kanu. They will move the ball back to the 24. It'll be second and 16.
1: Yeah, he looked to the left. Look for Mike Matthews on the streak. Gotta let it rip, though. Holding the ball a little too long there.
0: Six sacks. Throw, right side. Brandon missed his receiver, Jackson, incomplete.
1: Yeah, Jackson running the curl route, set in the zone. Faison threw it outside, a little too far outside, away from the Texas defense, but incomplete pass.
0: Texas staying in five defensive backs. Biles is such a great cover linebacker, though, it's almost like they're in a dime. This is third down and 16, 11:04 to go. Tennessee trails by three. Brandon dropping, in trouble. Brandon gets away, and then he's grabbed again. Now he gets away again. Stiff arm 15, he's hit and fumbles the ball out of bounds, and that once again is Simmons, who will be credited, I think, with another sack.
1: Yeah, tough for Faison to make any plays in the pocket. Not a lot of time today.
0: Yeah, Jackson just beat his man badly. Yep. Coming off the left side of the defensive line. Here's Ross, set to punt it to the dangerous Niblett on fourth and 24. Snap is good. Punt is away. End over end kick. Niblett asked for the fair catch. He was interfered with, and now he'll be thrown down back at the 34. But I think it was Theodore is the man who ran into him before he could come up and catch the ball.
1: Josh Heupel wants them to look at it and thinks that Theodore was pushed into the punt return of Niblett. Heupel's making his case.
0: Officials discuss.
16: There is no foul for kick catching interference. The defender was blocked into the returner. It's first down.
0: So they're going to put the football down at the 40-yard line. Texas will have good field position, but not as good as it could have been. A lot of breaks going Tennessee's way. It's still the Vols trail 13-10, 10:25 remaining in the game.
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8: Colin Simmons with 5 sacks for the Texas Longhorns today. They have 7 total. Tennessee sees Texas hurting themselves, though, with 10 penalties for 100 yards. Manning back in at quarterback. 10:25 to go. It's 13-10. One senses if Tennessee's going to win it, they need a big play from the defense. Manning to throw. Under pressure. Hit. Sack! Campbell went through first. And then Dye finished him off. -8, it's 2nd and 18.
9: Those brings pressure from everywhere. All out blitz. Campbell is the one who got home first.
8: 5 sacks for Tennessee as a team.
9: Texas not the only team that can get to the quarterback. We can too.
8: My goodness. Manning in the shotgun. Going to run Brown at left guard. Good run by him to the 35, to the 40, out to the 42, maybe the 43 before Carter gets him on the ground. It's going to be officially 3rd down and 8. The Longhorns bring in their complement of receivers. Texas in this ball game. On 3rd down, 2 of 10. Vols trying desperately to get off the field one more time. Manning dropping under some heat, firing ball caught. Wingo, his 5th catch down at the Tennessee 40-yard line. Metcalf with the tackle. What a big play that Brown run was to get them back in 3rd and somewhat manageable. And then Manning with a key pass to Wingo.
9: Yeah, we brought some more pressure off the edge. But Texas, curl route right in the zone. Manning had enough time to deliver it.
8: Under 9 minutes to go. Manning empties the backfield. Manning 13 of 18, 187. 4 on the play clock. Manning does not get the playoff, but they give it to him anyway. Goes quick screen on the right side. And it's going to be Wingo inside the 35 to the 30. And he is taken down at the 26-yard line by Moss. Play clock had hit 0 before they snapped it, but they give it to him.
9: And we've gotten a lot of breaks this game. Didn't get a break on that play. Got to make the tackle in space.
8: At the 26. Balls have to hold him to a field goal try here. getting ready to go under 8 minutes remaining. Manning going to give it to Brown on the right side. Brown still running hard inside the 20 and down to the 16. Cooper, correction, that's Cooper with the ball, and he is brought down there by Walt to make that T-lander. They're going to pull it back and say he's a yard short. Not the end of the world for Texas. Second and one at the ball, 17. Texas 13, Tennessee 10. Manning with Cooper behind him. Going to run Cooper on the right side. And Cooper is down to the 14 with a first down. Tackle made there by Gentle. Texas not only moving the football in the Tennessee red zone, but eating clock, 6:54 remaining. T-lander out, die back in. Balls need some more size in the front. Going to run Brown this time. Brown starts left, cuts back to the right. Will take it inside the 10, inside the 5 to the 4. Run out of bounds by Redmond. That cutback is what he scored the 9-yard touchdown on. Pretty play there by Relique Brown. 16 carries, 63 yards.
9: Yeah, was able to get to the edge. We didn't have anyone there. He's a fast player. Was able to get some positive yards.
8: First and goal. Balls take out the nickel and put Edwin Spillman in. Under 6 minutes to play. Manning in the pistol. Takes the snap. Gives it to Brown on the right side, and they just run over Tennessee, and Brown takes it into the end zone for a touchdown for the Texas Longhorns. Texas now has its biggest lead of the day at 19-10 with the point pending.
9: Tennessee's defense has been fighting all day. Fighting all day. But Texas offense really good. Showing it there on that drive, running the football for a touchdown.
8: Manning, 2 of 2 passing on the drive for 32 yards as well. Spedek's PAT is up, and the kick is good. Texas 20, Tennessee 10, just 5:41 remaining in Knoxville as the Vols and the Longhorns battle in SEC play.
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8: Tennessee with 130 yards of total offense, 79 passing, 51 rushing. Ball quarterbacks have been sacked a total of 7 times in this game. Faison Brandon went out of the game briefly, but he has taken a lot of hits. Spedek to kick off. Low knuckler. This may bounce out of bounds. It does.
9: There we go.
8: So Spedek kicks it out of bounds, which is the last thing you want to do if you're Texas. So they'll mark the football at the 35. That's 10 yards better than it would have been on a touchback. And if you're down 10 with 5:41 to go, you'll take them all.
9: We'll take 3 yards. Those are free.
8: Be interesting to see if Muschamp keeps playing defense as he has been. Will he stay as aggressive coming after the quarterback? Of course, Simmons, he's not doing anything but his job, and he has 5 sacks.
9: They've had the luxury of just rushing forward today.
8: Brame in motion to the left. Brandon to throw it. Firing ball tipped and incomplete. Nice play by Cryer to get out there in front of a pass. Tennessee had an open receiver in Matthews, but Cryer knocks it down. It's 2nd down and 10.
9: Yeah, curl flat concept. Probably had your flat route there.
8: Ball's going to run the ball with Bishop, 35. Bishop 40. Bishop down at the 42. Tackled by McDonald. It'll be 3rd down and 3. Tennessee looking for anything right now. They are 2 scores behind. Balls have to have points on this drive to stay in it. Brandon on 3rd down, looking, being chased, throws for Staley, incomplete. Over his head, Littleton covering, ball's going to have to go. On 4th down, and 3, now they moved it back.
9: Face on up, a lot of time. Not a lot of separation on the outside either.
8: Texas with some new defensive linemen to rush the passer. Staley motions right to left. Brandon looking, goes up the middle and will be knocked down for no gain, and the ball will go over on downs. January, a defensive lineman with the tackle, and that's the youth of your quarterback in these situations.
9: Yeah, you got to get the ball beyond the first down, and he did do it there. So you learn from this moment. Faison battled his butt off. I mean, he goes out hurt, comes back, continues to take shots in the running game. That's a learning moment and teaching moment for Faison.
8: Considering he went 35-1 in high school, you wonder, has he ever been through this before? And so it's got to be a completely new situation.
9: Yeah, I mean, he's a freshman, so we knew there was going to be some freshman moments. You know, you hate that it was, you know, in this one, such a big game, a huge stage. But he's only going to get better, and that's what you look forward to.
8: Texas, two tight ends in, receiver either side, leading by 10, 4:50 remaining. Wingo motions to the right. Now comes back to the left. Texas in the pistol. Going to give Brown a carry. Gets outside on the left. Penalty marker down as Redmond takes him down for what will be either a horse collar tackle or a face mask. There was a penalty in the middle of the field as well, thrown before. Could be offsetting.
16: There are two fouls during the play, one by each team. Holding, offense, number 15. Personal foul, horse collar tackle, defense. Those fouls offset, remains first down.
8: So Texas at the Tennessee 41-yard line. They'll get another try at it with 4:45 to play. Texas 20, Tennessee 10. Longhorns taking their time. Ball defense looking for anything. They have given up 274 yards today, but they have really battled.
9: They have. There's time on the clock, so if you're on this defense, here's the time to punch at the ball. You know, get a little peanut punch, try to force a turnover.
8: Going to give it to Cooper at right guard, and he is hit and taken down after he picked up 1 yard by Spillman. Be second down and 9. Timeout, Tennessee, with 4:07 to go. And that's really what they have to do. They've got to start taking the timeouts because you are two scores down. Thus, you need as much time as you can to get the ball back. Timeout on the field, 4:18 remaining. Your score, Texas 20, Tennessee 10.
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8: It's Texas 20, Tennessee 10. 4:18 remaining as time is running out on the Volunteers who have fought, tried to hang in there. They've hung in there throughout the day today. They'll get Auburn next week with
3: A third straight home game here at Neyland Stadium. The kickoff time has been set for 3:30 Eastern next Saturday. Texas is off next week, and then they'll get ready for the annual battle with Oklahoma coming up on October the 10th.
8: That one in Dallas, a historic affair for them. Now a conference game. For many years, it was a conference game.
3: And they say that should be on your bucket list if you've never done that.

0: 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What's that mean to you? To us, it means community. It means family. It means supporting local farms, local businesses, local causes. Ingles, American owned since 1963.
1: Here on third and 10.
2: I mean, I'll be surprised if they throw it. I mean, up 10 points. You know, Tennessee's offense has struggled, hasn't scored a touchdown all day long. Arch has been under duress, you know, a lot today. So I would be really surprised if they throw the ball here.
1: Cooper's back in the game. The freshman, the five-star, who was the number one running back in the country a year ago. Texas is setting up their offense. Manning is in the shotgun with Cooper on his right hip. Winston goes in motion to the right. Ball's creeping up. Manning's going to throw, or is he? Sacked! Taken down there by Weathersby, and Tennessee will use its final timeout. As Manning loses 12 yards back to the 47, and Texas will have to punt it with 4:11 to go.
2: Okay, we'll take it.
1: Well, you were right. He didn't pass.
2: I'm shocked. That's great for Tennessee. Get better field position, but I mean, just the danger you're putting Arch Manning in. Strip sack, interception. But hey, thank you.
1: Texas has 8 sacks. The Vols have 6 sacks. Each team with 10 tackles for loss. Chimento to punt. Morris is deep. Tennessee's only touchdown came on a punt return by Quay Moss, who was injured on a third down play and is questionable to return. Chimento, low line driver, right to left and out of bounds. Not his best, but I'm sure they're thinking, we just don't want to return, period.
2: Great. That's been Tennessee's only production on the scoreboard is in the return game.
1: All right, still 4:07 to go. The defense does a whale of a job there. They bail out the offense. Tennessee is out of time, or Tennessee, it shows, has one timeout remaining. I think they're out, aren't they? Feels like they took all three. Oh, well. Tennessee's out of timeout. Scoreboard's wrong. Brandon in the shotgun to throw it against the three-man rush. Fires across the middle. There's Brave, his second catch of the year. He's down at the 29.
2: A good play on first downs. Going up 5-6 yards, sitting in the zone. Easy first down play.
1: 3:50 and counting. Second down and 1. Dropping. Brandon looking. Swings it out, incomplete at the feet of Brave. Just couldn't make his mind up that he wanted to go there, and so then he did not make an accurate throw to Brave.
2: Yeah, did not do that. Probably not the worst thing, because clock is stopped. But yeah, you got to get your footwork together if you want to make that throw.
1: Brave would have had the first down, but he would have had a little more, so I think you're right. 20-10, Texas leads, 3:40 to play. Brandon, going to run the football here with Bishop, and Bishop is going to be stacked up short of the first down. It's going to be 4.5 yards. Wow. I mean, the rushing yards have been hard to come by, even with all the lost yardage from sacks.
2: Yeah, that throw to Brain. Would have been good to pick that one up.
1: 4.5 yard. 3:10 and counting. Brandon rolling right, looking. He'll run for it. He'll get it. As he's out to the 31-yard line, tackled by Biles. 3:01 remaining. Clock will start when the ball is set, and it's moving. Brandon, 12 of 23 for 82 yards. Brandon has time. Looks, swings it out of the backfield. Bishop, 35. Bishop to the 40. Breaks a tackle and will be knocked out of bounds here at the 45-yard line by Biles.
3: First down, ball.

0: Good job by Bishop using his power there.
1: Yeah, and getting out of bounds.
0: Texas substituting with 2:34 to go. Brandon dropping, fires over the middle, ball is caught, making the catch and rambling inside the 45-yard line is Brame to the 43-yard line. Pull it back to the 44. Ball's trying to get in another play before the two-minute timeout. Brandon looking, in trouble, gets away, steps up, will run it to the 40 as we hit the two-minute timeout. Vols need something special. Still 2 minutes remaining. Texas in front of Tennessee, 20-10.
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11: Postgame coverage just ahead on the Vol Network. Glad you're with us this Saturday. Texas 20, Tennessee 10 at the two-minute mark. Eighth play of the drive is just upcoming. Faison Brandon, 14 of 25 for 106 yards on the day. Sean Bishop, 11 carries, 34 yards. Morris, 9 carries, 33 yards. Braylon Staley, 6 catches, 40 yards. They were working on Mike Matthews' hamstring during that last series of plays, trying to get him loose.
0: Tennessee sends Smith and Staley wide to the left. Matthews is wide to the right at the 40-yard line of Texas. Tennessee trying to at least get in field goal range for the idea that they could maybe kick a field goal, be back within one score, and have an onside kick opportunity. They're out of timeouts. 2 minutes remaining. Texas set to rush four. Here they come. Brandon stepping up. In trouble, gets away, fumbled the ball, and had to fall on it himself at the 47-yard line. Did his own man hit him? Umazolo is the man who hit him, and so that'll be a ninth sack.
1: Yeah, can't put that in the offensive line. He had plenty of time. You gotta find a guy, let it go.
0: Second and 16, a minute 36. Brandon gonna run. Brandon 40. Brandon 35. Brandon 30. He should have the first down, and he does. A minute 29 Tackled by Masco. So they are certainly in field goal range now. Brandon looking, throwing deep downfield for Matthews. He caught it! Touchdown, Tennessee! Mike Matthews battles and wins, and Faison Brandon will not quit.
1: Good job by the offensive line providing Faison Brandon with enough time for Mike Matthews to back shoulder throw. Great adjustment. Plenty of time for Tennessee.
0: Seventh touchdown pass of the year for Faison Brandon. And here's Ranvier for point. Don't touch that dial. Snap, set, kick. Good. New score with a minute 22 to go is 20-17. Texas in front. The last successful onside kick for Tennessee came against Kent State 2 years ago. John Slaughter recovered.
11: That scoring drive was 10 plays, 80 yards, taking 2:45 off the clock.
0: So here we go. Onside kick. You would have very good field position and at least a minute 15 remaining. If Texas recovers, it's over because Tennessee is out of timeouts. But the defense got you off the field after you failed to convert on fourth down at the 41-yard line. Great use of timeouts by the Tennessee coaching staff. And you're able to negotiate it downfield. So I think this is going to be Jackson Ross, the 27-year-old Australian. Is that who's going to be doing this? He will be doing the onside kick.
1: Special teams has been special today. Just need one more special play.
0: See how he kicks it. Texas has no one deep. Ross brings two men to the far side, so there's six on the left, four on the right. Ross kicks it back to the right on the ground, and I think Texas took timeout.
12: Timeout, Texas. Their first of the half.
0: He's kicking that rugby-style, soccer-style, low-line drive hopper.
13: Wow.
0: And it had some mustard on it.
1: It sure did.
0: It went out of bounds because everyone stopped playing.
1: That hit somebody.
0: But that's a weapon.
1: That is.
0: I've seen him do this. It can get a little nutty.
1: Yeah, because if you're on the hands team, you want that big second
0: hop.
1: Oh,
0: absolutely.
1: It's easy to catch. That one, that's not easy to catch at all.
0: It's not easy to catch at all.
1: Yeah, it's a knuckler. And it's coming at you fast.
0: So Tennessee sets six to the right again. Four to the left. And here's Ross, the punter. Texas has five on either side. Two in the middle. Correction, they have five on the left, four on the right, two in the middle. Now they're going to move men to the left. Will Ross kick back to the right again? No, he's going to go to the left. On the ground it comes. It gets away.
1: Yeah.
0: Tennessee's
1: yes.
0: got it. Tennessee, got it. Arion Carter. Balls have recovered at midfield. With a minute 22 to go, Texas in shock.
1: Woo! What great execution.
0: There's a penalty marker down. A penalty marker is down. A lot of discussion about this. What would have been the problem that would not have been the problem on the first one? Prior to the timeout.
12: There is no foul on the kick. It's first down, Tennessee.
0: Tennessee has the ball at their own 49-yard line.
1: Special play by special teams, giving this team an opportunity to win this game.
0: Ball's just pounced on it. Make sure that was Carter and not Brame. They're both number seven. It is Carter. All right.
12: 1-2-1.
0: 1-2-1, so 1 second comes off. Balls need at least 15 yards to have a good field goal shot. But now all of a sudden, what is Texas thinking? Faison Brandon with a chance to become a full hero on start number four. Brandon dropping, looking, firing, got it to Staley. Staley makes the catch of the 45 and will move his way down to the 40. First down, Tennessee. Tackle by Littleton.
1: Taking advantage of zone coverage. Great first down play.
0: I think they may say Staley's knee was down when he caught it. Nope, they're not. Nope. Here we go. From inside the 40. Now they're going to review it.
1: Of course.
12: There's initial review of the previous play to see if the receiver's knee was down.
0: It might have been, Larry Stone.
11: May have been. We know it is a Morgan & Morgan review. As the officials state their case, Morgan & Morgan reminds you their team can take care of your case. Morgan & Morgan is America's largest injury firm. Birmingham has been very busy in this game today.
0: Ranvie put one through from 58 that I have seen, and I've seen him in practice do the same. So they are in position right now that they would be within his leg range. His career-long make is 51 against Clemson, which would translate you need to get to the 33-yard line. What you'd love to do is go score a touchdown.
1: That was what I was thinking, Mike. Let's save Ranvie the hassle. We can let him kick the extra point.
0: Save him for the PAT. I like your style. Tennessee was down by a count of 20-10 with just over 4 minutes remaining, and Texas had the ball at the Tennessee 41. The defense got a stop. The offense went and got a touchdown.
12: After video review, the receiver's knee was down at the 46-yard line. It'll be second down at that spot. The replay reversal qualifies for a 10-second runoff. Please reset the game clock to 1:09.
0: Yeah, because Tennessee does not have a timeout to be able to save the 10 seconds. So a 1:09, no timeouts, ball at the 46. Instead of a first down, it's second down and 5. Tennessee is probably not in field goal range right now. What does Faison Brandon have right here? Second down and 5. Blitz coming. Brandon flushed out in trouble. He'll be sacked by Biles back at the 48-yard line. Tennessee has to get on the ball. It's going to be third down and 11. And a ball is down. It's Umaroff. He's down with 51 seconds to go. Brent Hubbs, would this bring Ori Williams into the game, you think?
13: I guess you would slide Perry inside and go to Ori Williams is what it looks like they would do here. Remember, without a timeout here, I believe, Mike, this is a 10-second runoff again.
0: Yeah, it's the fourth timeout rule, which is if there's a stoppage in play for injury and you don't have a timeout, it does run the 10 seconds off. So now you're down to 41 seconds. They've moved the ball to the 50-yard line, so it's four. It's third down and 9. Tennessee sees the line to make as the 41. If they got anything, You think you'd give Ranvier a shot on fourth down? Even 60-plus?
1: I probably would go for it on fourth down, knowing that Faison Brandon's legs can go pick up the first down.
0: Brent Hubbs, what's the wind like down there on the field for another pilot sideline report?
13: It's actually a little bit at their back. It's funny, Coach Colquitt, who helps with special teams, former Tennessee punter, has been out here throwing some grass up. Ranvier just came out and kicked on the field while the trainers were out there. Just practiced a couple of practice kicks. It's been a little bit behind you. It's pretty calm right now, but if it's blowing anywhere, it's a little bit helping.
0: Okay, so Ori Williams is in at right tackle. Jesse Perry moves to left guard. Texas showing they're going to rush five on third down and nine. Texas 20, Tennessee 17, 41 seconds to go. Faison rolls right, penalty marker down. He's to the 45, and he's down at the 42-yard line. What's the penalty? Tackle made by Canu. Holding Tennessee.
1: Faison having a hard time. Good.
12: Offense, number 69. 10-yard penalty. Remains third down.
0: 30 seconds to go. This will move it back to the 40. Would make it third down and 19. Actually, they're going to... Yeah, they're going to put it at the 40. All right, McIntyre has gone in the game at quarterback. McIntyre, and now he comes back out. He had gone onto the field, and now he comes back out. So Faison staying in there with 30 seconds to go. Third and 19, ball at the 40. Clock is wound. Brandon needs something special. Hit up high. Penalty markers down. This could be a blow to the head as he is taken down for another sack at the 34. Clock stop, 21 seconds to go. A face mask, a blow to the head.
12: Personal foul, face mask, defense, number 19. That's a 15-yard penalty, an automatic first down.
0: All right, so this puts the ball at the 45-yard line of Texas. Texas with these penalty problems, 11 for 115. So now you're at the 45 of Texas with 21 seconds to go. You realistically need 10 yards. You can try it without 10, but 10 gives you a real shot. Ball's down three. Texas coming with pressure. Penalty marker down. I think David Sanders started too early.
12: False start. Offense, number 70. 5-yard penalty. Remains first down.
0: I mean, every yard counts big right here in this moment.
12: 21 seconds.
0: Yeah, no runoff in this situation because the clock was stopped. Three receivers to the right. Tennessee needs to hit something quick. Brandon against the three-man rush. Fires, and it's caught in bounds by Brame, but just a gain to the 47. Tennessee's going to have to ground it. It's only second down, but they can't. They can't get the receivers back. 7 seconds, 6 seconds. The kid needs to throw it deep. He's racing to his left. He's got to throw it into the end zone. He hurls it toward the end zone. Up in the air they go. The ball is batted away from Smith, and that will end the game. Brandon gave Smith a chance, but there were three Longhorns there, and Tennessee has a shot, but just can't come up with it at the end. Texas is still the number one team in America. They are very, very talented, but they got all they wanted from the Tennessee Volunteers today. Truly a 60-minute game. Let's wait.
12: Replay is clear. That is the end of the ball game.
0: That's it. Final score, Texas 20, Tennessee 17.
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11: Number one, Texas escapes Knoxville. They will certainly remember their first trip to Neyland Stadium. And here's betting they're not looking forward to coming back anytime soon. Still, the Longhorns proved the better team this afternoon. They beat Tennessee 20-17. Big Orange postgame on the air. We'll head to the locker room shortly for the latest from head coach Josh Heupel and volunteer players. Bill Mayo, I think the first thing that stands out to you is both offensive lines and both quarterbacks got rammed and battered.
20: They absolutely did. I'm sitting here looking at the final statistics of the game. Tennessee got 6 sacks on Arch Manning, and Texas got 10 sacks on Faison Brandon. So those really are eye-popping numbers when you start thinking about it.
11: There had been concern over these first 3 weeks of the season about Tennessee's offensive line. Does this show some issues?
20: It absolutely does. And the thing about college football is other teams are going to watch this film, because some of it was getting out physical by Texas's defensive front, but there was
11: and they're
20: also
11: big.
20: Yeah, yes, they are big, and they're very good. They're much better than what I thought they were. But also, there were some schematic things. We weren't picking up some stunts and twists, and when you show a weakness, other teams, they're like sharks. They're going to jump on it, and I bet you next week we'll see a dozen twists by the Auburn defensive line.
11: This is really the first game that Faison Brandon has looked like a freshman.
20: He really did, but I loved the end, you know, the composure and what he showed on the touchdown possession. Now the final possession, but at least, you know, he had the sense to get to scramble to his left and throw the ball in the end zone and at least give us a chance, right? I mean, that those last two possessions were really encouraging as far as his ability, I guess, or growth as a starting quarterback.
11: And the point about being a freshman, he is a freshman.
20: Yes, absolutely.
11: He is a freshman. He's not been in these kinds of situations before. Every game is a new game. And what they want to see him do is really stack play upon play, series upon series. And he couldn't do it today. Some of that, you have to give credit to what Texas was doing.
20: No question. They were really physical. One of the other things I liked is he got dinged pretty good and then came back into the game and continued to fight. So that was impressive that he got over there, got himself together, you know, missed a series, but then came back and was ready to go for the rest of the game.
11: We have seen repeatedly during this early part of the season the Tennessee defense may come out in that first series and give up some plays, and then it's like they're able to adjust on the fly and shut it down, and they did it again today.
20: They really did. Texas had two possessions, the first possession of the game when they went down and scored, and then that one in the fourth quarter when they started, I don't know, around the 50-yard line, wherever they started, and had some success running the ball, and Brown scored that touchdown. Other than that, our guys were on them. I mean, six sacks says a lot. And I was really impressed with what they did. They took some chances and blitz, but they also won a lot of individual battles, which will go a long way.
11: And made life miserable for Arch Manning.
20: Absolutely. Absolutely.
11: So, Tennessee fans leaving dejected, but also, do they leave knowing a little bit more about this 26 Tennessee team?
20: I think we learned a lot today. Number one, they're not going to quit. There was zero quit on anybody on the field, which I was really, really encouraged to see that. I thought the coaching staff did a great job of having them ready. It seems to be a much tougher, more physical team than what we were last year.
11: The Volunteers finished with 221 yards of total offense, 151 through the air, 70 on the ground. Texas, 262 yards of total offense, 201 passing, 61 yards rushing. Penalties were a huge story for Texas, and some of them just silly. I'm sure Steve Sarkisian, it's going to be a long flight home in that regard. 11 penalties for 115 yards. The Volunteers penalized 7 times for 55 yards. Neither team very good on third down. Texas was 3 of 12. The Volunteers were 4 of 17. The afternoon final, Texas 20, Tennessee 17.
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11: Arion Carter showed up big today. 11 tackles. Tyree Weathersby was 6. He also had 2.5 sacks, part of the 6 that the Volunteers had. Tennessee with 10 tackles for loss in this game. And, of course, the interception by Kayon Lee. That is today's defensive play of the game, brought to you by the Tennessee Army National Guard. 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
2: First conference matchup between Texas and Tennessee goes to the Longhorns. Texas 20, Tennessee 17. That is the final. Faison Brandon, 17 of 29 for 149 yards and one touchdown in this game. George McIntyre played sparingly in the first half after Brandon gets knocked out of the game. McIntyre was 1 of 3 for 6 yards. For the Texas Longhorns, Arch Manning was 14 of 19 for 201 yards on the day.
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2: The Volunteers won the toss. They deferred. Texas would get the ball first. And after a slow start, it was Arch Manning finding some rhythm.
4: Brown is the running back in the pistol again. On second and 7 at the Tennessee 9. They'll give it to Brown. Starts left, comes back to the right. Massive hole. And Brown speeds into the end zone for a touchdown. Texas Longhorn.
2: Opening touchdown set up by an 8-yard touchdown pass to Wingo, a 43-yard pass to Emmett Mosley. Manning was 3 of 3, 56 yards on that first drive as Texas leads 7-0. On Tennessee's first possession, Faison Brandon to Braylon Staley. Added by a roughing the passer penalty, put the ball in Texas territory. Two plays later, the Vols get a pass interference penalty. Still, the drive stalled, and they have to settle for a Ranvier field goal. 33-yarder, good. Texas 7, Tennessee 3. 9 plays, 60 yards, 3:18 off the clock. We move forward in the first quarter as Arch Manning sacked on the first play of the next drive. He threw it over the line of scrimmage on 3rd and 12, and so Texas goes 3 and out. The Vols go 3 and out. By the end of the first quarter, the Vols had been outgained 129-21 by Texas. Vols, however, force a field goal as the second quarter begins. That would make it Texas 10, Tennessee 3. In the first drive of the second quarter, Faison Brandon was knocked out after a run. George McIntyre would replace him for a couple of plays. The Vols not able to convert. The Vols' offense hurting at that point, literally and figuratively. They need to lean on their defense, and the defense comes through.
4: Manning with a play fake. Under some pressure, has all day, throws deep downfield. The pass is caught or intercepted. Intercepted! Lee went high in the air and is able to take it away from the Texas receiver at the last possible moment. What a play! Kayan Lee taking it away from his former Auburn teammate, Cam Coleman, inside the 5.
2: The Vols not able to convert, however. They give the ball back to Texas. On the next Texas play, the ball was snapped over Arch Manning's head, a loss of 12. Texas goes 3 and out. Faison Brandon returns, a couple of first downs. He gets sacked on the next first down. Texas is off the field. And then one of the most boneheaded, unsportsmanlike penalties you'll ever see turns 4th and 29 into 1st and 10 Tennessee. The problem was the balls were not able to convert. The drive started at the Tennessee 8. They turn it over on downs, taking 6:35 off the clock. We move to the third quarter where the Vols get the ball first in the second half. They come out throwing 3 straight passes to Mike Matthews. A pass interference call. However, the drive stalls. Texas would go 3 and out. That includes another sack of Arch Manning. And then special teams got involved for the Vols.
4: Chimento from the end zone to punt it. Spiral that turns over. Moss Fields at the 43, up the middle to 50, to the 45 to the 40, to the 35 to the 30, to the 25 to the 20, to the 50, to the 10, to the 5. There are no flags on the field. Quay Moss, touchdown, Tennessee!
2: 11-14 remaining in the third quarter. We're tied up at 10 apiece. Manning to Coleman. 30-yard pass. The Longhorns get a roughing the passer penalty, but Tennessee's defense holds again. And the Longhorns have to settle for a field goal. 13-10 they lead at the 9-minute mark. Six plays, 48 yards. In the fourth quarter, Texas, however, finds some running room.
4: Manning in the pistol. Takes the snap. Gives it to Brown on the right side, and they just run over Tennessee, and Brown takes it into the end zone for a touchdown for the Texas Longhorns.
2: 8 plays, 60 yards, 4:44 off the clock. 36 yards of that was done on the ground. And at 20-10 Texas, you kind of felt like that the Vols' day was over. But the defense gets you off the field, and the offense says, we're not going to quit.
4: Brandon looking, throwing deep downfield for Matthews. He caught it! Touchdown, Tennessee! Mike Matthews battles and wins, and Faison Brandon will not quit.
2: Texas 20, Tennessee 17. The balls go for the onside kick. The first one, a timeout called by Texas. The second one.
4: Now they're going to move men to the left. Will Ross kick back to the right again? No, he's going to go to the left. On the ground it comes. It gets away.
5: Yeah.
4: Tennessee's
5: yes.
4: got it. Tennessee. Got it. Arion Carter. Balls have recovered at midfield with a minute 22 to go. Texas in shock.
2: Everybody in shock at that point. Tennessee tries to move the ball. Faison Brandon tries to make a play, but ball simply couldn't get anything going at that point. And so the game ends with Texas winning over Tennessee 20-17. And so the Volunteers stand 3-1 on this campaign, while Texas improves to 4-0 as they get ready for an off week. Mike Keith, as you look at the plan for the week ahead, the coaching staff with a lot of different things that they will want to address.
6: A lot of things. I think you'll start with what you're going to do in the offensive line. You'll wonder about Moy and what his availability is going forward. And then, obviously, Umaroff was injured late in the ball game and had to come out. You had to move Perry to the inside. So what are you going to look like with the sort of the makeup of that offensive line? Obviously, the other thing that you're factoring into is your offensive line didn't have a great day. So there are a lot of things that will be considered in that area. Overall, hopefully you'll get Gordon back to give you some more depth in the backfield. On defense, really super effort overall. I think they played their rear ends off, and they came through at big moments with big plays. The fact that Texas was just 3 of 12 on third downs when Texas was averaging to convert 56% of third downs, really outstanding. Offensively, Tennessee was 4 of 17 on third downs, 2 of 4 on fourth downs. The thing that's interesting to me, so I went back and I took out Brandon's yards lost for the sacks, which, I mean, obviously that's a problem. I mentioned that. But if you put in his just rushing yards, Tennessee rushed 34 times for 143 yards. That's okay. I mean, that's over 4 yards a carry. I mean, you certainly would have taken that going in. The sack yardage and, you know, the situational nature of it just killed you. But, I mean, there are going to be some things they have to unpack. Obviously, how is Quay Moss? Because Tennessee does not have a lot of depth at nickel or at safety right now. They got to get healthy because Auburn's going to come in here very much wanting to play. And, you know, you're sort of trying to start back up the mountain. What we said about this at the start was, win it or lose it, your season's not over. You haven't either made the season or you haven't lost the season. You could put yourself in a position, you could see these guys again in December or January. You know, and that's what you'd like to think about. But now you've got to start back up the mountain. Your quarterback has had... I would guess probably the roughest outing he's ever been through as an athlete. And what does that look like for him? We knew these days would happen when you start an 18-year-old. I don't think anybody would trade him for anything. but how do you get him back to where he's not seeing ghosts and things of that sort? So, I mean, I think there's a lot to sort out this week, but you showed up ready to play. You're tough. When it was 20-10 and you could have quit and let them go in the end zone and win 27-10 or whatever, and then it let it look to the rest of the world like you got hammered, instead you fought. And, I mean, there's no prize for that except that Tennessee's tougher than they were when they left here against Vanderbilt last year or they left the Music City Bowl. That's a big improvement. And you can start there. And they obviously have. So, it's going to be an interesting week. It's going to be interesting to hear what gets said in the locker room. Going to be interesting to see, you know, how they sort of adapt to some of the things that have gone on. Because we're now a month into this. The other thing, too, Larry, is I think you know a lot more after today.
2: Absolutely. You really got a good measuring stick.
6: Hey, that bunch on the other side, ESPN projects that they will have more players drafted next April in the NFL draft than any other team in America. I mean, Colin Simmons, he's a real guy. Rushing the passer. Their linebackers are real people. Their receivers, they've got some offensive linemen that are nasty who figure to go high. Goosby is a first-round pick at tackle. And, I mean, you gave them all they wanted. I mean, you're not talent-wise, you're not going to see a lot better than that at any point. But now, how do you take it and somehow make a positive out of it? Because, listen, I get it. There are no moral victories. There's no trophy for just being here and being close. What this is about is you play toe-to-toe with this bunch. They opened the door for you. I mean, you had some opportunities. You'll look back with some regret, but that's a good thing. Because if you're Tennessee, that's where you need to be. Instead of saying, well, you know, we gave it our best shot, you say, man, we could have won this game. A lot of breaks went Tennessee's way to open the door against a team that's older. On the top end, would feel like they're more talented, but maybe not top to bottom anymore, as you see a lot of these sophomores and freshmen and others, especially your quarterback growing up.
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2: 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It was Texas Tech defeating Sam Houston State 49-14. 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
2: Texas defeats Tennessee 20-17 this afternoon at Neyland Stadium. Volunteers hold Cam Coleman to just one catch for 30 yards on the afternoon. Ryan Wingo, 6 catches, 74. Bishop, 2 for 34. Relique Brown, 2 for 8. Mosley, 1 for 43. Brown was the leading rusher for the Longhorns, 17 for 67. Derek Cooper, 7 rushes, 7 yards. Arch Manning finished the day 14 of 19 for 201 yards. The Vols win, you win. Papa John's helping you celebrate after every Vols victory. Get ready to celebrate with great food from Papa John's, the preferred pizza of Vol Nation, after every Vols victory during the course of this season. Bill, how do you recover from such a physical football game?
18: That's where the training room is going to be important. Getting in the cold pool, getting in the hot pool, stretching, exercising, all the things that they do to try to recover their bodies. And they're so far advanced now from when I was playing. So I'm sure the training staff is already thinking about what they're going to do, have a plan for these guys tomorrow to get them ready, because you're exactly right. I mean, very physical game, and they've got to play again in 7 days. So you've got to get them ready.
2: What did you like about the Quay Moss punt return for a touchdown?
18: Listen, those are always electric plays. You know, the punt returns and onside kicks are, to me, two of the most exciting plays in a football game. It just has everybody on the edge of their seat, because when the guy catches it and starts – I mean, how many times did we feel like Texas was going to pop one? And when Moss got that thing and started right up the – and most of the time it's right up the middle too, right? He just jetted up the middle. All of a sudden, oh my gosh, he's gone. Just such an exciting play. And set up by our offense getting a couple of first downs before, even though we didn't score, we flipped the field position. So when we defense did their job, three and out, and then make him kick to us, and we field it on the, you know, 40-yard line or wherever it was, and he takes it to the house.
2: And with where they are in the secondary, they certainly can't afford him to be out for an extended period of time.
18: No, absolutely not.
2: Keep your fingers crossed on that one.
19: With Braylon Staley, Braylon, obviously a tough offensive day today. They're good on defense. What were the challenges in the passing game today?
20: Just to get stuff started. They had a great defense. A lot of pressure coming. Just being able to try to get the ball out to QB hands. That's all we had to do, just try to get it started.
19: What did they do from a secondary standpoint in terms of how they defended you guys back there?
20: Kind of the same stuff we see kind of day-to-day in practice with our defense. And obviously on film, we've seen exactly what they did. They did the same exact thing. So nothing too fancy that came out. We just had to be on our P's and Q's and, go off what they did, what they showed us.
19: Was there a lot of adjustment within the game? Did they kind of mix up? I know you'd seen it all on film, but did they mix stuff up throughout the game?
20: Yes, they did. We made some sideline adjustments, executed them well. That's what we play college football for. Yeah.
19: Obviously, there's no time to lick your wounds here. You got to turn around and play a very physical game. What's the mindset? What has to be the mindset for this team this week moving forward with Auburn coming to town next week?
20: I think you just keep the same mindset. Be ready to, come in, play fast and physical, like you just said. Good team, Auburn coming in the building next week. So, we got to keep our head up. We got to be great perimeter, great in the O-line, great on defense, what I'm saying? So we got to be good all around for next week.
19: Tennessee wide receiver Braylon Staley.
2: 7 catches, 45 yards. With Staley ends the day. Mike Matthews, 4 for 72. Desaun Brain, 3 for 24. Deshaun Bishop, 3 for 8. Morris, 1 catch for 2 yards. Longhorns leave Knoxville with a 3-point win over the Volunteers.
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12: Big Orange postgame continues. Texas a winner over Tennessee 20-17. Tennessee finishes with 7 penalties for 55 yards on the day. They were 2 of 4 on 4th downs, 4 of 17 on 3rd downs in this afternoon's affair. No turnovers for the Volunteers. They did give up a total of 10 sacks to Texas. Texas penalized 11 times, 115 yards.
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12: An absolutely amazing Big Orange crowd today at Neyland Stadium witnessed Texas taking the first conference matchup between the Vols and the Longhorns in SEC football, 20-17. The president was also here witnessing things.
20: In the backfield, Brown on 3rd down and 5. Manning under pressure, in trouble, hit, sacked! It looked like Amari Campbell, and it was!
21: Amari's defense left everything out on the field today. Why were you guys so successful

0: and slowing them down?
1: I would just say our preparation and our mindset, you know, the mindset to stop people, you know, to physically impose our will on people. That's a real thing. So we take that considerably.
0: How much better has this defense gotten over the course of the last three or four games?
1: I would say we're steadily improving. You know, it's a work in progress every week, trying to get better every single day. So I feel like we're coming along. We're nowhere near at our peak, but we're coming along very well.
0: Did you always believe that you guys could pressure and put as much pressure on the quarterback the way you guys have done at the first four games?
1: Always. I always believed it. You know, just the preparation we put through this summer, through the winter, going into camp, just our mindset of everybody. Everybody's focused on just attacking the quarterback, attacking the ball.
0: You guys were obviously locked in, ready to play. I know it's been a challenging week for you guys in general, particularly at the linebacker position. Why were you guys able to get locked in to play the way you did today?
1: Yeah, I'll just go back to our preparation and our individual mindset from each linebacker. We're individually prepared to leave our all on the field. So just our mental preparedness helped us a lot.
0: As you move forward, there's no breaks in this league. You turn around, you got another one next Saturday. What are you looking for as a leader on this defense to make sure this group is continuing to grow?
1: Just cleaning up the things that we didn't do well last week and to continue to do the things that we're doing good now. Just steady improvement and just mentally being right.
0: Tennessee linebacker Amari Campbell.
2: I know, Bill Mayo, there are a lot of things that go into getting sacks. And, of course, sacks are not the only thing that you're looking for. You're looking for the ability to get to the quarterback. But what was Tennessee doing so well today against this Texas offensive line to try to cause havoc?
3: You know, some of it was some blitzes, right? Some stunts and blitzes that were picking him. But a lot of them, and a lot of the pressure and several of the individual sacks were just individuals winning their one-on-one battles against the offensive lineman. And that is the best kind of pressure you can get, because we saw it a lot by Texas today. You can sit back there with two safeties. If your front four can get pressure, then that is just a defensive coordinator's dream, because you don't have to take a lot of chances by bringing five or six. You know, we saw one play by Tennessee towards the end of the game where we blitzed seven and got a sack. Well, then we came right back the next play and did it again, and they picked it up, and they picked up a first down. So you take some chances when you have to do it that way. But when you can do it with your front four, man, that is a just winning combination.
2: And the cumulative effect of sacks and pressures and all of that is that you want to make the quarterback unsettled.
3: Especially,
2: mission accomplished?
3: Absolutely. Especially a young quarterback. Mm. He has a tendency to, now he's looking at the rush. He's not looking downfield. There were a couple times we had open receivers. But with the pressure coming in on him and being as young as he is, that takes his eyes to that defensive lineman coming right at him, right? And so he'll grow into that, and our line will get better, and I think you'll see improvement in those areas.
2: In terms of the secondary, we thought this was kind of a measuring stick there to see, because the first three teams just simply haven't tested the Volunteers. Do you see some good things?
3: I think so. Cam Coleman scared me coming into the game. I mean, with what he can do, the ability he has, he's a Sunday receiver, no question. And for him to not have a huge impact on the game today, again, some of that's our pressure up front, but the guys on the back end did a nice job.
2: Volunteers take the victory over Texas 20-17 as we head back to the locker room.
4: Jackson Ross, man, that onside kick, wow. I mean, walk me through kind of what you saw, because the first one, you're able to kick it and get it off, and then it comes back, and then you go the opposite direction, and Tennessee was able to recover. But just, I mean, I've never seen a kick like that.
5: Yeah.
4: I mean, how long have you been doing that? Walk me through kind of what happened on that play.
5: Yeah, I mean, obviously, it's giving ourselves a chance. You know, late in the game, obviously, we're trying to get the ball back, and we practice that stuff every week. You know, we put hours and hours of effort into, like, little things like onside kicks, because you never know when it's actually going to, you know, come out to play. So, you know, we're doing walkthroughs, we're doing everything, alignment, assignment. Everyone's got a role to play on that play, and, you know, they called a timeout in the first one, and then obviously went the other way on the second one. But, you know, it's my first one ever doing it, and to get the recovery, I'm really proud of AC for, you know, getting the deflection and jumping on the ball. So it was super.
4: Yeah, awesome execution on the onside kick for sure. I'm pretty sure there'll be a lot of onside kicks trying to mimic what you just did out there today. Special teams wise, I mean, I feel like Tennessee was really, really good. You had some great punts. Texas tried to pull off a trick play there. What did you see on that play?
5: Yeah.
4: And how were you guys able to prevent a big time return today?
5: Yeah, obviously Niblett's a serious returner, and we always prep for returners, especially him this week. You know, I've got to put some onus on myself. I think I could have punted pretty a lot better, whether it's hang time, location, just not giving him a chance to bring it back. And obviously he did get on the end of a couple today. That trick play, two people on our gunner, one started popping back as I had the ball, and I did recognise it, but there's only so much I can do. Like, I yell and try to... We always tell our coverage team to trust the kick location. You know, sometimes it's not right, sometimes it is, but... I mean, credit to Texas for putting in a great game plan and, you know, getting on the end of some returns to change your field position.
4: You're only responsible for doing your job, and you can't really control what happens outside of that. You as a punter on the special teams unit, do you feel like you guys did enough to help your team win? Because it was a defensive game, special teams game. Tennessee was able to make some great special teams. Do you feel like you did your job and your group did their job?
5: Yeah, as I said, there's always room for improvement. I'm never happy or never satisfied with what I'm doing. You know, the first half, obviously, Niblett got a few returns back, and I think we shut him down a bit in the second half. But nonetheless, I think he had 57 return yards, which is 57 too many from our point of view. We did well downing one inside of 10, which obviously led to Quay's punt return touchdown, which is awesome. I'm really happy for him. You know, he's had a few chances to break him, but there's a few little things we got to clean up on punt return as well. But, you know, credit to him. It was awesome to see him get in the end zone.
4: Hey, Jackson Ross.
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3: 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Florida 10, Ole Miss nothing. First quarter score: Vanderbilt in front of Auburn 3-0. First quarter. Kentucky a winner earlier today. Tennessee falls to Texas 20-17.
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3: Volunteers down 20-10 at the 5:41 mark of the fourth quarter. They get a 30-yard touchdown pass from Faison Brandon to Mike Matthews. It brings them within three. They are able to get the onside kick, but simply can't get the play. 20-17. Texas walks away with the win.
9: With Tennessee head coach Josh Heupel, Tennessee falls to Texas today. Coach Heupel, this was a defensive slugfest. We'll start there with your defense and Jim Knowles. What were they able to do the things they were against Texas today?
10: Yeah, it starts up front. I thought we did a great job of fighting, straining, playing with technique, applying pressure to the quarterback, normal downs and third downs, but we controlled the run game a majority of the day, and that's, you know, backers and safeties being a part of that too. Great effort by them against a good football team.
9: On the flip side, offensively, it was a hard day. What did you think was the biggest challenge coming in, and what were you most concerned about coming into the game?
10: Yeah, their front. We knew that going into it. Big, powerful, athletic on the edges. able to cause havoc. Felt like we had a good game plan going in. Some of the execution, we were in way too many third and longs. I felt like early the game was a little bit sped up for the quarterback, and ultimately we got to be better. That's up front, it's skill guys too, and quarterback, because you got to be able to boom the ball more effectively and efficiently than we did today.
11: You mentioned the skill guys. What was their struggles to get open today?
10: A couple of it was just some of the bracket coverage, they played some zone too, and did a decent job matching things out with their safety on the backside, pushing to our speed. But you can see it on the iPad, but when we go back and watch it with them, it's a little bit of everybody, and all 11 got to take ownership, and we got to grow really quickly here as we continue in league play.
11: You said the other week that your quarterback was cataloging everything, every play, every drive, every quarter. What's the catalog for him to take away from his first SEC game?
10: Speed, physicality, all of those things, not allowing things up front to speed you up. Trust some of the things that he was seeing, and the windows are going to be tighter. You got to trust yourself to put them in.
11: He's talked a lot about taking care of the ball, taking what the defense gives you. Where's the line between rip it and taking care of the football?
10: Well, when it's there, you got to let it go. We didn't give him time on some of the deep shots, and some of the deep shots we don't hit. There's bits and pieces of all of this that fit together to make offensive football a lot better than it was today.
11: Was there anything limiting him after the injury he had in the first half?
10: Nah, he wouldn't have gone back in if not.
11: End of the game, you get the onside kick. Just the management of there for a young quarterback. Where was field goal range, and kind of what was the scenarios down the stretch there that you guys were trying to get done?
10: Yeah, we're a handful of yards away from field goal range. Weren't pushing the football way down the field on that one, and we just got to can't take a sack, and then it just kind of spiraled back the other way, and we got a chance, and a lot of things to learn from down the stretch.
11: Your football team's got to turn around and get ready to play in a hurry. Again, there's no rest in this league. What do you want to see? What do you need to see from this team as you turn the page from this one?
10: Yeah, first of all, competitive spirit, going and playing. When it wasn't good, man, our guys kept playing and competing, and give ourselves a chance at the end of the game to make it a game. I'll take that part of it. All of us, myself, our coaching staff, and our players got to take ownership, and we got to grow from this and be the best version of ourselves here when we get back next week.
11: I know it's been a tough week for you guys as a staff and everybody. How challenging has it been, and how impressed have you been with this team, particularly when you talk about the last 48 hours to get ready to play?
10: Yeah, this week certainly tested that mental approach. We miss Coach Inge. He's a fighter. I'm glad that he's gotten some positive news here, since Thursday. I thought our players, obviously hurting staff, hurting. Been lifting them up in prayer, but I thought they handled it in a really mature way on the back end of the weekend, Friday into Saturday. They went and competed today. We didn't play good enough offensively, smart enough offensively. Our kids battled and competed.
11: Tennessee head coach Josh Heupel.
12: Josh Heupel mentioned the third down conversions, and just taking a quick glance at it unofficially, 17 third down tries for Tennessee. It looked like 13 of 17 were at least 7 yards or more. That's difficult offensive football. Texas wins by 3.
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12: Texas got on the board first. They led 7-3 at the end of one. They added a field goal in the second quarter to take a 10-3 lead at half. Texas led 13-10 at the end of three quarters. They finish it off with a 20-17 win over the Volunteers, who will get set next for Auburn.
4: Where Vols fans get the first word after every game.
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6: Manning looking. Manning in trouble. Manning. Sack! Tyree Weathersby.
7: Manning
6: puts
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6: Sack! It's Gilliam and Weathersby together. Getting him down back at the 7 as the first quarter ends.
8: Mike Matthews here. Mike, you had a touchdown catch today. Just walk us through kind of what happened pre-snap, what happened post-snap, and how were you able to score?
9: Really just pre-snap. I seen and noticed it was man. So, you know, this was kind of a hurry-up play. So I just wanted just to run downfield and get my quarterback an option to throw to. But he threw it down in the end zone to me, and, you know, I just did what I did, play ball.
8: Before the game, we knew that Texas was going to bring pressure. They were going to give you opportunities on the outside with man-to-man coverage. Did you see some opportunities today versus Texas?
9: I saw a lot of opportunities. Really, I feel like they was afraid of us on the outside. We had a lot of good looks down the field, but, you know, there's just certain things that we got to clean up of as Tennessee and just things we got to be better at moving forward.
8: Number one team in the country. Offensively, you had your quarterback go down to injury. What does it say about Faison, him coming back and being able to battle for all four quarters?
9: It really just tells you the type of person he is. I already knew that he had that in him, the toughness, but really just seeing him on the field and for the whole world to see that just shows how much of a strong, composed person he is. Even when things aren't going right and you might be hurting, he's still looking to push forward through things in adversity.
8: Good opportunity to learn from this loss. You got Auburn coming in here next week. What do you think is the biggest lesson for your guys to be able to learn from this game and take away, help you next week?
9: Definitely wanting to take our takeaways from this game, work on things, but just having short-term memory because in the SEC, you always got to worry about the next game coming up. So, you know, we did what we could in this last game, but we just got to just look for it now.
8: Hey, thank you, Mike Matthews.
10: 4 catches, 72 yards for the Volunteer wide receiver on the day. Braylon Staley, 7 for 45. Deshaun Brame, 3 for 24. Deshaun Bishop, 3 for 8. Morris, 1 for 2. As a total of 5 receivers, catch 151 yards in passing for the Tennessee quarterbacks. Faison Brandon, 17 of 29 for 145 and 1 touchdown. George McIntyre, 1 of 3 for 6. Rushing yardage, Deshaun Bishop was 11 carries, 34 yards. Morris, 9 for 33. Faison Brandon, 23 carries, 2 yards. Again, remember that number is affected by sacks in college football. George McIntyre, 1 carry, 1 yard. Tennessee, 221 of total offense, 151 passing, 70 rushing. The Volunteers penalized 7 times for 55 yards, 22 first downs, 4 of 17 third downs, 2 of 4 on fourth down on the day. The Volunteers converted their 1 red zone possession. 31-23, the time of possession. Volunteers gave up 10 sacks. They recorded 6 of their own. If you want more college football after we're done, tune into the College Football Blitz free on the Varsity Network app and now available on YouTube. It's like red zone college football style, and it takes you across the college football landscape to bring you some of the best games. Again, it's on the Varsity app or on YouTube. Longhorns 20, Tennessee 17.
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10: Across the top 25, Notre Dame leads Purdue 42-3 fourth quarter. Second quarter, it's Utah 17, Iowa State 3. Michigan leads Iowa 10-7. They're in the second quarter. Houston in front of Georgia Southern 14-7 in the first quarter. Longhorns win by 3.
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0: only the final score had been different, because it was an electric day at Neyland Stadium. It started early as fans got in their seat as requested by Tennessee officials, with the presidents coming to town. The flyover, amazing. We saw Air Force One. Not many times that you are in the same building as the President of the United States, but if you were here, you were. And the Volunteers showed every bit of fight that they are about. Unfortunately, Texas just a little bit better, and Tennessee got some stuff to work on. We now, as we've said several times, a measuring stick for this Volunteers team, place where they can get better as they get set to take on Auburn. The final this afternoon, Longhorns 20, Ball 17.
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0: The general manager of the Vol Network is Brandon Parks. Executive Director, Glenn Thaxton. Director of Business Development, Josh Payro. The Vol Network team includes Caroline Allman, Chuck Arnold, Kevin Ashmos, Ben Bates, Nick Bell, Andy Brock, Savannah Chalfont, Lucy Gibson, Jessica Leifheit, Kevin Rebar, Spencer Rudder, Chris Wagner, and Aaron White. Our network engineer, Jay Lifford. Game day engineer, Philip Noel. Spotter and producer, Brad Willis. Countdown engineer, Tim Berry. Our social media producer is Ashley Farrell. Scoreboard producer, Alexi Cowan. Production assistants from Ellen Liston. Now, for Mike Keith, Jason Swain, Brent Hubbs, and Bill Mayo, this is Larry Stone. Next week, the Vols host the Auburn Tigers. Big Orange Countdown begins your game day at 1 o'clock Eastern Time, noon Central, across the Volunteer State. This afternoon's final score, the Texas Longhorns 20, the Tennessee Volunteers 17. Thank you for making us a part of your game day.
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2: Tennessee playing host to top-ranked Texas. Back and forth it went. All was said and done. It's Texas that emerges with the victory as the Volunteers miss out on an opportunity late, either to move into range for an attempted tying field goal or a second late score that could have won it. Plenty to talk about, plenty to discuss. Both defenses looked at times really so strong, and in the end, top-ranked Texas made enough plays to remain unbeaten on the season. This is the HCS Mechanical Contractors Final Scoreboard Show. I'm John Wilkerson. Pleased to be joined by VFL's Troy Fleming and Kevin Simon. Troy, how are you?
3: I'm doing fine. How about yourself?
2: Doing quite well. Kevin, great to have you back as well. Always, always enjoyable when you're on the show.
4: My main man, the GOAT. The GOAT Wilkerson. That's just how we're going to refer to you from now on. But the GOAT Wilkerson. But before we go too far and dig into the action, gotta send some love, some prayers to my main man, William Inge, brother. Keep fighting. Heard some positive news came out the other day, and you know, we're all thinking about you and hoping you get well soon. And man, you should be proud, because them linebackers, they showed up and they showed out for you today.
2: Yeah, for those that haven't heard, Coach Inge has been hospitalized for a while. There was all kinds of speculation swirling about. The university just simply said, this is a time for prayer, this is a time for privacy as requested by the family. And then Coach Inge, there was a statement where said he'll be watching, he'll be pulling for the guys. And so we certainly hope that indeed it had feel of positivity, and hope that continues, because the man they call the professor has been such a strong presence on the team. It's remarkable to hear how his players speak about him. And so, again, we wish him the very best. But so for Tennessee, why don't we first start by running down the active scores at the half? It's Georgia 28-0 at home against Oklahoma. It's Florida with under 4 minutes to go in the first half. Gators at home lead Ole Miss 10-3. Vanderbilt at Auburn. Tennessee plays host to the Tigers next week. Auburn leads 7-3 over the Commodores early in the second quarter. Kentucky, it was nip and tuck for a little while. In fact, it was just a 3-point lead for the Wildcats at the half over South Alabama, but then it was all Wildcats in the second half as they pull away for the 45-21 win. And, of course, what everyone was watching, the noon start, Neyland Stadium, top-ranked Texas, number 14 Tennessee. In the end, Longhorns leave with a 3-point win, 20-17. Why don't we just start, Troy, with your general impressions and what we saw today in the back and forth. You couldn't help but wonder, was Tennessee ready for a showdown like this? And is Texas able to, as the top-ranked team in the country, manage to take everything that folks are going to throw their way?
3: Well, I will say Tennessee came out and it didn't look like they were prepared at first, but they kind of settled in, and it was just a tough offensive day, but they still made plays when they needed to, and at the end, even though offensively it was a little ugly, they had a chance in the end. And that chance came off of the other phases of the game. You know, we said football is three phases: offense, defense, special teams. Special teams made a play. Defense have been making plays all day. And for me, it's just one of those growing experiences that you learn from. Excuse me, and you move forward. I think that you know, they'll take the day and the rest of the evening and tomorrow and look at the game and then watch it and then move forward to Auburn. But, excuse me, I think that at the end of the day, Tennessee found their where they stand at against the number one team in the nation, going toe for toe. And just the way that they played defensively was outstanding. I think the offense still has some growth in areas, particularly offensive line protection. And then the receivers also, too. You know, we weren't tested by anybody. Then you go against elite talent. You know, and those guys are elite for a reason. And they had a hard day in the office there. But at the end of the day, I was proud of what they put together, even though it was kind of ugly and sloppy offensively. I thought they played well.
2: Kevin, what were your impressions today?
4: Yeah, so the good, oof, man, Jim Knowles is putting the D back in defense. And for y'all out there, Get your mind out the gutter. We're talking about defense. Big D energy on defense with Jim Knowles, so we love that. You know, we were sitting here last time talking, and it was Furman game, right? Mm-hmm. And felt like the defense is back just based off what we're seeing. Well, now it's certified. When you go against the number one team in the nation, the offensive guru in Sarkisian, his understudy, Arch, and then all the talent that they've gotten through the portal, you know, guys like Ken Colvin, who was seen as being the top portal guy coming out of Auburn, the receiver. You know, they got Wingo, they got Relique Brown. You know, we didn't see Hollywood Smothers today because of an apparent ankle injury. But, you know, these guys spent a lot of money in the portal, and this talent seems to be playing well. Plus, shored up their offensive line. That was their thing last year. They couldn't really run the football. Well, Jim Knowles kept that going today. These folks, they couldn't run that ball on us. No, they really couldn't get a whole lot going. So the good is that the defense is back. It's just a staple of how we played football around here in Knoxville, Tennessee for a mighty long time. So it's great to see, you know, the defense back. And it's not just one unit. It's everybody, all 11 men on the field working as one. So loved all that. And then obviously, you know, when you turn to the not so bad or to the not so good. And what we need to work on, and you know, the offensive line comes to mind first. Mm-hmm. Now you went against a defensive line that is arguably as good, if not better, than anybody else you'll see on your schedule. I think Georgia's probably up there with them, but you know, right now Georgia's not on the schedule. So that's the best of what it is. But 10 sacks—that's a lot of sacks now. Yeah. I mean, there's not a whole lot of times that you see any game where there's double digit sacks. So. Yeah, I think Wendell Moe going down. Look, we can talk about draft stuff. We can talk about, you know, whatever you want to talk. He might not get drafted the highest, but for us, in terms of Wendell Moe, for the five starting offensive linemen or the guys in that offensive line room, he's the one guy, in my opinion, that when he touches people, they don't touch the ball when he mm-hmm. puts your hands on them, more so than anybody else. So when you lose him, that hurts. But and then if you look across, you know, I mean, you know, if you watch it, there's some guys that had some issues. But even like a Jesse Perry, a right tackle, you know, gave up a sack. I think Jackson, you know, number 40 from Texas, you know, he was getting after him a little bit. And by any measure, Jesse Perry's, he's in the top three of our starting five offensive linemen. And when he's having trouble, you know, it's probably going to be a long day at the office. Those 10 sacks for a lesser athlete might be even more sacks, right? I guess you could spin that either way because Faison was kind of running around and trying to hold on to the football a little mm-hmm. bit and trying to make some plays with his legs. But I think the thing that you could take from this is that there's going to be growth from here offensively, especially with a young quarterback getting baptized in the SEC here in Neyland Stadium.
2: Oh, yeah, I think that's a perfect way to put it. I think he's cutting his teeth. And without a doubt, there were opportunities that Tennessee failed to capitalize on. And I'm not sure, Troy, what might have been higher on the frustration chart. Would it be the number of sacks allowed, which is tough to beat because double digits. And at the same time, it's still pre-snap penalties that so many times wind up being your undoing and getting further behind the sticks.
3: For me, it's a little bit of both. But I think the pre-snap comes to the forefront just because it's a mental thing for me. You know the snap, you know the cadence. Why are we jumping? But I get it also, too. You're trying to anticipate the snap because those guys have been breathing down your neck all day. So now you're trying to offset their first initial step mm-hmm. and their first initial grab by also trying to get it, you know, beat them to the punch. But one thing I noticed, and I say this in the kindest way, you know, we go out and we recruit kids. We give them NIL money. I think we focus too much sometimes on the skill guys, you know, the smaller skill guys. We need the big skill guys. You know, this isn't when me and Kevin and I played, like, when it comes to, like, just big, bulky linemen. I think sometimes, like, our guard, like, the transferring from West Virginia, you know, slow to the punch. I know when he came in, I was like, it's going to be even worse. And I'm not knocking the kid, but it's just one of those things where it's the matchups. And, again, like you said, when Wendell Moe went down, I thought, oh, man, here we go, because that's interior protection. And as a young quarterback, the easiest way to get those sacks is A-gap pressure. And so, and they dialed him up some. And then also, too, but you got to go, you're going against Will Muschamp, who was one of the best out there, as well as having a guy like Mark Stoops, who was another defensive coordinator, who was also somewhere on their roster as well, as I'm assuming maybe an analyst or quality control coach, whatever his label is. He's a defensive guy. So they had two really good defensive guys who had a great scheme for a young freshman quarterback who probably never seen coverages like that in his dreams or nightmares or ever at all in high school. Right? So it's, like Kevin said, it's a baptism by fire. And you have to applaud Faison for his toughness. He got knocked out. I thought it might have been a collarbone.
2: I thought the same thing.
3: And the way he grabbed it, and usually people come off with the collarbone with the arm like this. He came back out. So I don't know if he went in there.
4: Man, tough got, kid there.
3: And as I like to joke, got the tore it all and came on back out there and toughed it out. But he played extremely well today, being under duress. And it's his first time being on the grand stage at Neyland Stadium.
2: Yeah, and it was interesting. And, you know, it's always a valid conversation. You get down to about, you're inside 2 minutes to go in the game. You're down 10. And so you can't help but think, should you go ahead and perhaps kick a field goal now just to get points, make it a one-score game, then roll the dice on the onside kick, Tennessee lightning bolt. Mm-hmm. Touchdown pass, only touchdown pass of the game for either side, but they get the score. They're within three, and they recover the onside kick, which I thought was very well executed. How did you think, and again, it just led to a point where I don't think there's any question that Texas realized game's on the line. If there's anything silly that happens against them, this is the end for them as the current number one. So they continue to get pressure on Tennessee, make big plays, and Tennessee also shot itself in the foot a couple of times. So while they were close, I think at one point they were within 5-6 yards of what the TV showed as the line to gain for the longest field goal attempt by Ranvier. They were close, but no cigar. And that had to be also tough to know that you were just one, perhaps, slip screen something that allowed you to get in that range just to try.
4: Yeah, literally, we're talking about by any measure within 10 yards of Renvier's distance, right, to give yourself a shot to push this thing to overtime. But I think what we saw is – As much as we all love Faison, you know he's a true freshman. Mm-hmm. He's the only true freshman in the country. 136 teams, the only one that's starting at the quarterback position. So, you know, there's gonna be some things that the learning curve is gonna kind of rear its ugly head. So, you know, one of those things, the GOAT John Wilkerson, like you're talking about, is taking that sack. You know. That can't happen, you know, whether you got to scramble outside the tackle box and then throw that thing over into the stands, whatever you got to do, you cannot take a sack in that situation. And then, you know, after taking the sack, you know, I want to say, you know, we end up having, you know, we shoot ourselves in the foot again with David Sanders Jr. getting the early jump, you know, making sure that he's going to be able to go ahead and block Colin Simmons over there. But it kind of spiraled from there, and it even your optimism, because a lot of things had to happen, right? You know, Faison finds Staley, you know, in the back of the end zone by the pylon to make it a 3-point game. Jackson Ross kicks the Aussie special, right? And we go ahead and, you know, Aaron Carter jumps on it. We get it back. So a lot had to happen to even put yourself in a position to win it. And I know for a lot of Vols fans, you know, you feel like, oh, like we were so close. But I think when you have a true freshman quarterback, there's going to be a learning curve in situational football. And I think that's what we saw at the end of the game.
2: We invite you to be a part of the program. You can do so by calling in. 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Volunteers suffer their first loss of the season, final score 20-17. 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
11: 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I face challenges on the field every Saturday, but my faith is what helps me face every challenge off the field. A lot has changed for me in the past few years, but one thing hasn't changed is growing in my walk with Jesus at Sevier Heights. 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
2: 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Let's go to the phones and check in with Andrew. Hi, Andrew. How are you?
16: Hey, I'm good. How are you guys?
2: Doing well. Appreciate your call.
16: Hey, I just wanted to kind of spin off of what you guys was talking about earlier. Yeah, I know Faison is a young quarterback, you know, and he did hold on to the ball too long. I mean, really, it's 6 years of the offensive line now with the coach we got. And, I mean, do we think we should expect a little better than 10 sacks in one game? I mean, even with a young quarterback. I read a stat that said last week Texas only had 2 sacks against Texas State. So, I mean, I'm just looking at the scoreboard and thinking, you know, without the 10 sacks? You know, did we come away with a win? That's all I wanted to say.
2: All right. Appreciate it, Andrew. Why don't we start with you, Kevin?
4: Yeah, so I think Ellerbe's done a good job of, one, getting these guys to play as a unit, and then, two, he has developed. That was a criticism before last season. It's like, who have you developed that you've recruited, right? You know, Jesse Perry definitely comes to mind. Shamu Roth is a guy that he recruited that's played some. Even Nick Moore, Jefferson County's finest. You know, he started the season opener against Furman, you know, when Sam Pendleton was out. So, and then he's taken some guys, a Darnell Wright per se, who

0: They've done it again.
1: Where did those cheese come from?
2: Relax. They're from Ingles.
3: It goes a long way into being a security blanket. It's like warm cookies and milk to a youngster, you know, for a freshman quarterback. But you know, you don't have him. I get it. Money played a part, but I hated to see him go. So now we're trying to find a combination of guys, right? And, you know, so we get Ori Williams, and we're thinking, hey, this guy might be able to do a little something, but he hasn't quite progressed to a way that this coaching staff feels like he can be a guy down and down out. You know, Donovan Haslam seems like he's the sixth man that comes in, and we saw a little bit of him today, but I don't know. I'm not gonna throw Ellerby under the bus. And I watched that Texas State game. I watched every single second of it. They were not holding the football. They were getting rid of it very quickly. So, you know, so they were only going to give up a couple sacks. You know, they weren't trying to throw the ball down the field deep like we were. But I would give them a little grace. The other thing is you got to tip your cap to Will Muschamp and this defensive staff. Will Muschamp spent the last 5 years with Kirby Smart at Georgia. Kirby, in terms of the way that they leverage and play our routes, bracket our routes, has done as good a job, or probably a better job than anybody against this hype of offense. So give those guys a little bit of credit. You know, they dialed some things up. And then the other thing that I take a little comfort in is that this is the best defensive front that we'll see all season, you know, in my opinion, until you get to the playoffs. But I think it'll go up from here.
4: Your thoughts, Troy?
5: No, I agree with Kevin. You know, and again, when we play an opponent like Texas State, half the time those guys don't even really care who they're playing if it's a Texas State. They're just like, whatever, we're just trying to play this game, get over with, and move on. So I don't really look at it who the opponent is, but I look at it more for what was at stake. It was, you know, tradition versus tradition. It was an opportunity to play against an upstart team as in Tennessee for Texas and vice versa for Tennessee to get to play against the one team in America in your home and all the pageantry and festivities going on. But again, it gave Tennessee, when they leave here today, they got a report card on what they need to work on. And they know what they need to work on for the rest of the season. Because also, too, Alex Golish and Auburn's coming in, and that's not going to be an easy, you know, victory. So, again, that's one of those things where you learn from, you flush it, and you move on, and you still got a whole lot left of the season to play and to get better.
4: Let's go back to the phones and talk to Bruce. Bruce, you're on the Final Scoreboard Show. Hello.
6: Yeah, so one of the things that I don't think that we're really considering and Ball Nation should be very excited about going home today is we've got a baller in our quarterback. Did you see him send McIntyre back to the sideline when they tried to pull him off the field at the end? That's amazing, right, to have a freshman quarterback. He was hurt during the game. It was obvious that he wasn't 100%. He got hurt early in the game. But he came back in the game, and he played. And yeah, maybe he's holding the ball a little too long. You know what he's also not doing? He's not putting the ball in bad situations to cause us to lose. And so I think we all ought to be very excited about the future moving forward.
4: Well, sure do appreciate the call, Bruce. And without a doubt, this is something that will serve – if you can benefit from it, if you improve, if you take the hard lessons learned today and you use those to build on your performance starting next week against Auburn, and when you get to the other significant games on your schedule, and don't misunderstand, every SEC game, mm-hmm. and it's all SEC games the rest of the way, so there's going to be something on the line every single Saturday, but without question, there are those games that stand out on a schedule, so it will be when you host Alabama, it will be when you go to Texas A&M, and it will be when you host LSU. So those are the games that people have circled and been talking about more than the others, but they are just as important when it comes to giving yourself an opportunity to see what happens at the end of your 12 games. So all games significant, but I do think the next time that Tennessee won, and I do think Tennessee will benefit from this, Troy, before they get to kickoff next Saturday, because this was by far, as Kevin said, the best opponent they've played to this point, and there's a chance it's the best opponent they'll play this year.
5: It is. I've scoured, I've watched enough of

0: LSU, Alabama already, and even Auburn know that they're going to be good games, and they're going to they got talented guys, but they don't have the roster Texas has. I mean, they paid for it, and they got what they paid for in a sense of bringing in talent, but also developing the talent that they got there. And also too, once those guys put that film on, you know, tomorrow and they watch it, they're going to see, you know, the good and the bad, and they're going to go back to work, and they're going to say, you know what, I don't care if it happened against Texas, whoever, this is what I got to work on for the rest of the season to get better, so to know that we put ourselves in a chance. Gives ourselves a chance to be able to make it to the college football playoff or even yet still the SEC championship. So it's one of those things where your season isn't over. You know, you're playing to keep playing for a lot at stake. So Tennessee has to move forward.
1: Both of you have been coaches. You go ahead and say what you were going
2: to
1: say, Kevin.
2: Well, I was just going to say, to Bruce's point, man, Bruce, I'm happy you called in because we really do got us one with this Faison Brandon. Mm-hmm. The kid's tougher than hell and really reminds me a lot of it's almost like at least I envision him being this before he leaves Knoxville. Almost like a cross between T. Martin and Hendon Hooker, just in terms of his ability. You know, obviously the speed and athleticism of T, the common presence of a T and how all the guys rally around him. You know, the smooth poise that Hendon Hooker had and some of those types of things. So, yeah, man, I think your failure is fertilizer. It allows you to grow. You know, Faison Brandon's going to learn a lot from this exposure. And sometimes you got to get baptized to grow. And definitely expect that to happen in this exposure, you know, in Neyland Stadium.
1: We've got more of the postgame conversation coming up. Texas defeats Tennessee, final score 20-17. This is the HCS Mechanical Contractors Final Scoreboard Show. And we'll remind you that we are brought to you in part by North Knox Chrysler Dodge Jeep Ram. 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North Knox CDGAR is game day ready. So whether you're headed to the stadium, tailgating, watching from home, or hitting the road for an away game, North Knox has the truck, Jeep, or SUV to get you there. You can look for orange, white, and smoky gray vehicles that are perfect for football season. 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
1: Texas leaves Tennessee with a win, 20-17 the final. First ever meeting between the Volunteers and the Longhorns on any campus, as all three prior meetings had taken place in the Cotton Bowl. Kevin Simon, Troy Fleming, a part of HCS Mechanical Contractors' final scoreboard show. And before we get back to either the text comments or the phones, you guys either are coaches or have coached. So when you take a look at what is the challenge of facing a defense as strong as that, one putting pressure on you? So as the game unfolds, how do you think Tennessee adjusted in what it tried to do offensively? How would you grade the play calling versus just trying to come up with a scheme that could slow down their pass rush or free up Tennessee's quarterback to make plays?
0: It'd be hard for me to even give it a grade. I mean, yeah. And being real to what the caller said, at times when there were open receivers, Faison was a little hesitant. He held the ball. Like, there's a couple times guys came and broke it. I came in, I know for sure, and they froze it on the TV. He receiver broke in on the dig or deeper route like that. He was wide open, but he didn't throw it because he was worried about being flushed, and then the spy ate him up by the time he got to the sideline. So for me, I thought then they tried to go in and come back with, you know, some protection with the running back to help out with the leak throughs and the blitz pickups, that, or just not even the blitz pickup, the pressure that was just coming from the front line, and it helped a little bit. But at the end of the day, I still think everything that they were trying to run with deep was taken away, and they had to go underneath, and underneath was just smothered like a blanket. So it was tough. And I mean, honestly, it left me like just shaking my head, like, put something together because you still have a chance to win this game.
1: And that was what stood out, Kevin, is despite everything that you had encountered still within the last couple of minutes of the game, you have a legitimate shot to either tie the game or perhaps go win it. But tell me, what stands out to you when you watch? As it was famously said, everybody's got a plan until you get punched in the mouth, and then you have to react. And so what is it like when you're just trying to come up with anything that allows your team just to get anything positive offensively?
2: It's really a classic conflict, because while we want to throw the ball deep down the field, we're having issues blocking these guys to be able to, you know, for the receivers to run down the field and get open to where we can hit them. So then the adjustment was, all right, well, let's throw the ball. Let's work short to intermediate passes. Well, there were a couple times where, and Kirk Herbstreit, he kind of illustrated on the broadcast, was like, hey, that window's open now. And then the window closes, right? You know, the conversation, and it's kind of like the elephant in the room for this game is the offensive line. But the other part to the offensive line, and Coach Heupel, I've heard him say this multiple times, it's not just on the offensive line. it's on the tight ends and the backs as well. Well, there's a couple times where Colin Simmons is coming off the edge, and there's a running back right there to chip, and he don't do much at all to chip and help. And then, you know, it's a sack sandwich. Here's the other thing that I think we all need to keep in mind just to keep this game in proper perspective. Colin Simmons from Texas is the active leader in sacks. He had 23 sacks coming into this game, the active leader in college football. What's amazing about that is he's only started one season. You know, now he had 9 sacks as a true freshman, didn't start any games, was a full-time starter last year. This is only his 16th game starting, and now, you know, he had 5 sacks today. He has 28 sacks. Colin Simmons is going to be a top 15 pick in the NFL draft. We're not going to see, at least not that I know of, anybody else like him. So we got to keep that in proper perspective, mm-hmm. instead of feeling like the world's falling and that it's all for naught.
1: Let's check in with Kelly. You're on the Final Scoreboard Show. Hello.
19: Hey, can you hear me?
1: Yes, sir.
19: Hey, it's an honor to get to talk to you and Kevin Simon.
0: I appreciate it.
19: You know, when I watched this today, I thought the defense held up stout. I mean, a few plays on the defensive backs and stuff, but I'll tell you, I see the future being bright because Faison Brandon, man, he went up against the best today. He's an 18-year-old freshman. And he, you know, I mean, I seen on TV that there was passes that are available. But, golly, I mean, when they're hammering on him and that Simon guy, I don't know how young our team is. I want to think our team's still young. And I thought we – I hate it. But I thought we done pretty good. And I think going forward, we're capable winning every game we play going forward. And I'm going to hang up and listen to you guys. And I love listening to you. And I appreciate it. And go Vols.
1: All right. Kelly, sure do appreciate you. Troy?
0: Yeah, no, I'm with him. You know, I do think that Faison has the rest of the season, and some of his probably better ball that he'll play, and more realistic ball. You know, like I said, the first two games are, and it's kind of like the same thing last year with Joey. You know, those first non-conference games, you know, we were averaging, you know, astronomical numbers. But when we settled in and got into SEC play, we started averaging more, you know, normalcy of what our offense looks like against the better competition. And I think that the sky hasn't fallen. And there's no need to panic or anything. You have a tough quarterback. Like you said, it's 18. It took a lot of hits today, but still bounced back up and kept going. And then again, I'm going to keep saying it. At the end, you still had a chance to win the game. But we had some mental breakdowns, and as Kevin said, and you know, it came to the situation of football, we were going backwards instead of going forward and trying to get ourselves in a position to win it at the end. But I'm proud of the guys. I'm proud of everything they did. I'm proud of the way the defense played. It kept us in the game. And, you know, and that's all we could ask for.
1: Final word in this segment, Kevin?
2: Yeah, you know, just to piggyback on what Kelly was talking about, man, the future's bright in terms of what this thing's going to look like. You know, Larry Scott and Mike Keith were talking after the game, and one of the things that Mike Keith pointed out was, you know, it ain't about moral victories, but, you know, the way you lost this game against number one Texas is totally different than how you lost that game against Vanderbilt, you know, in Neyland Stadium to put a bad taste in all our mouths. So, you know, I think, like, part of D.O. coming in, and there's multiple things that I've seen with the strength conditioning, but Yo, Saban was talking about it on College Game Day today. The strength condition coach is the most important coach on the staff, other than the head coach, just because the players spend more time with him than anybody else. And when I watch our guys play right now, there is a fight, a strain, a never let die mentality, and kind of like how Coach Heupel said postgame when he's talking to Brent Hubbs, you know, when it wasn't good, our guys kept playing and competing. Listen, I'll go to battle with any team like that. So it feels like the Vols that I've always known in terms of that competitive spirit. So and I know for all us Vol fans, you know, we're happy to see it, because if you're going to go down swinging, you know, I'll go down swinging with this group that we got right here.
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16: Final segment two, the final scoreboard show brought to you by HCS Mechanical Contractors. We sure do appreciate our sponsor, and we appreciate everybody that has texted in or has called in. Steven is talking about what was, there were so many penalties that there's never a good time for one, but this one was Tennessee called for a chop block. And so he's wondering, well, it didn't seem like the second blocker, Morris, the running back, went for the knees, but it just comes down to that circumstance, Troy. You're already engaged by one blocker, and so any activity from another one in terms of another hit coming, that's essentially going to draw the flag.
15: Yeah, as I know the rule, yes, that is correct. Once someone's already engaged high and someone goes low, regardless if it's waist, knee, it's going to be considered a chop block. And I've seen it. Usually when I watch the game, it's like a broad, panoramic view. But it's the one thing that when it happened, it just flashed in my eyes. I said, that's a penalty right there. It's a chop block. And the referees, they call the chop block. But, sometimes those things happen and you don't try to. And I mean, it's part of the game when you're fighting to help, in protection. And it's unfortunate, it happened. But, yeah, that's how, as I know the rule, it's explained to me.
16: I know that it's tough to accentuate the positives when you had opportunities to walk away with a win and you don't. And so much has been focused on the 10 sacks Tennessee allowed, as well as pre-snap penalties, things like that. Tennessee certainly has to be better in both those areas before Auburn arrives. Auburn right now, last look, was leading by double digits at home against Vanderbilt late in the first half. And we'll update that before we step away. But you mentioned it earlier, Kevin. You look at 6 sacks that Tennessee was able to record against Texas. And so there are things that you can build on. And there's also hard lessons that have been learned. And it comes down to seeing if you can't correct what led to those.
17: Yeah, no doubt. And on top of the 6 sacks, we had 10 tackles for a loss. I mean, you got guys like Tyree Weatherby getting busy for 2.5. Obviously, Xavier Gilliam, Amari Campbell gets a sack. Marion Dye, Isaiah Campbell gets a half sack. You got some guys running around doing their thing. And Arian Carter, man, that guy was all over the place. 11 tackles on the day. But just seemed like any time the ball was about to spit, he, boom, knocked him down. And put us in a position to live to play another down. And then obviously, the big interception by Kay and Lee. These offensive guys, you offensive guys, Troy, you guys think you're slick. You guys get a damn first down. Uh-huh. And then what do we do? Any offensive guy gets a first down in the middle of the field, and what do they want to do? They're going to take a shot.
15: They always do. You cross the field.
17: They always do. They always do. So they take a shot. Kalen Lee says, not so fast, my friend. Goes up, high points that ball, up over Cam Coleman. And that really kind of turned the tide for Tennessee in that moment right before the half to kind of get us back in this thing.
16: What did you think in terms of what you were going to say, Troy?
15: No, I'm listening to him.
16: The special teams touchdown.
15: I was just thinking about that, yeah.
16: Yeah, I mean, Tennessee winds up being able to score one offensive touchdown today. They did have the field goal after Texas opened with a touchdown to get the early lead, but that was such a big moment. And, of course, Quay Moss is somebody who has said he wants the ball when it comes to special teams.
15: Well, he wanted the ball today and took it to the house. I thought, low-line punt. And when I saw it, I was like, he's outkicked his coverage. So, they're literally going to have a chance to return it. And once he went in the hole and made the first guy miss, it was off to the races. And it's a good thing to see, because special teams is the other part that Coach Fulmer used to stress all the time, press the kicking game. I think
17: here's where the breaks are made.
15: Yeah. And so, and I was thinking that as he was running, and I thought to myself, we got a special teams play in. We got our defense balling. I said, now we need the offense to get it going, which we got it down towards the end, which was too late. But it's an outstanding play by the young man, as well as the overall special team, the guys who blocked for him as well.
16: So now it's about getting ready for, why don't we put the wraps on today's game, anybody that stands out as Troy's boy today?
15: I'm going to go overall just the defensive unit. I thought they played exceptionally well in the whole number of team to 20 points and the way they performed and got after it, particularly Gillum?
16: Mm-hmm.
15: He played well.
16: Yeah, I thought his first SEC game was a good one. What about you in terms of Simon Says, who was the best?
17: Man, welcome back, Mr. Carter. Great to have you in Neyland Stadium, baby. Arian Carter running around. I love my linebackers, my beloved. I got to give a little bit of love to my linebackers. Coach Inge, he had y'all ready to ball today.
16: And then as far as now, you've got Auburn that'll be here for a 3:30 kick next Saturday. Third straight home game for Tennessee at the half on the Plains. Auburn leads Vanderbilt 14-3. Early in the third quarter, Florida leads Ole Miss 17-6, and it's Georgia outscoring Oklahoma 28-6. Later today, South Carolina at Alabama, Texas A&M at LSU, Missouri on the road at Mississippi State, and Arkansas takes on Tulsa. So what is your checklist for this week's practice in terms of where Tennessee must be better against Auburn?
17: Well, first, it's going to be the offensive line, right? Just kind of sew some things up there. I think the second thing like I said, failure is fertilizer. It allows you to grow. When Joey Halsley and when Josh Heupel go over the film with Faison Brandon, it's going to be like Coach Heupel said post game. You know, there was some tight windows though there, but hey man, sometimes you just got to rip it. And I think that Faison's going to see, like, if I just let it go, in this moment, even though that window's tighter than anything he's ever experienced playing high school ball or playing against Furman or Georgia Tech, you know, go ahead and grip it and rip it and let that ball eat and get it to the playmakers, guys like Matthews and Staley, Jackson, and others on the perimeter.
5: What about you, Troy?
15: It's funny you said it. For me, I'm just thinking Coach Pope and the receivers. They got to be stronger on their releases, but also, too, they got to be more aggressive and wanting to get open. And I think that also, too, after they catch the ball, and Staley was, but, you know, and Matthews caught the go route, but they just have to be willing to get the yak afterwards. Because, again, we need big plays, you know, and today we didn't get big plays, minus the one touchdown, which, you know, people can call it what it was, you know, at the end of the game, what they wanted to, but it was a play. But we need more of those in order to continue to move forward, in particular with Coach Coalition, Auburn coming in, because they're going to be jacked up.
5: Gentlemen, always appreciate it. Thank you so much. Troy Fleming, Kevin Simon. We'll see you next time as Tennessee takes on Auburn, but thank you very much today. That's going to do it for the HCS Mechanical Contractors Final Scoreboard Show. You've got football finals next.
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2: We are live, Union Station, Rocky Hill. This is where we do it. Football Finals brought to you by Ray Varner Ford. Come out and see us. It is gorgeous out here on the patio where we are set up right now. Got a burger ordered. Ollie Lane has wings going, and we're watching a fantastic Ole Miss Florida game going down right now. Stop by and see us today. We're going to break down every single thing with Tennessee. Thanks to our friends Ray Varner Ford on 107.7 WIBK and 99.1 The Sports Animal. Ollie, it's the hope that kills you. Tennessee is down 20-10. It looks like they're not going to be able to get back in the game. Then you get kind of the 30-yard touchdown pass to Mike Matthews. Then Tennessee gets the onside kick. And the next thing you know, you have a chance to win the game, and it all unravels.
3: Yeah.
2: Let's start with that finish there at the end. Faison, the moment was big. He did not have the best protection, but the moment still seemed pretty big to him. It's amazing that Tennessee was – what got Tennessee, in your opinion, in that position where they could get the onside kick despite having such a poor three-and-a-half quarters of football?
3: Yeah, I mean, it's exactly where I want to start with this game entirely. It's defense did a really good job, and your special team stepped up and did a really good job today. You had two of the three factions of a football team really show up and play today. Your offense did not show up to play football today. I mean, it was rough watching them out there today. There was glimpse of hope. And then especially, too, you know, just breaking down into that final series of plays, you get the onside kick. So I'm already thinking, like, you know, hey, things are on our side. Momentum's on our way. And then you come out, you get, what, an offsides penalty. You get a sack, low throw, and then you end up with another sack to end the whole thing. So, I mean, it's just it wasn't pretty. You would have liked to see a better finish because of how hard your defense fought. I thought the defense fought really hard today. I was really proud about what they were able to accomplish, especially in the first half. There was some things I was like, man, where's their secondary at? There's a lot of holes starting to show up. And in my mind, I was thinking as Texas starts to settle in this game, it could get a lot worse. Well, they went into halftime. They made the adjustments, and it showed on the field. Offense just was not able to adjust. And, I mean, a lot of it, I hate to say, it starts up front with your offensive line. I'm sure that's where a lot of the conversation is going to be this week. It was not a good performance from your offense today.
2: Yeah, let's start there. Offensive line. Yeah, what did you see? What were the issues? Was that just Texas is really good? Or did Tennessee have a bad game, or a little bit of both?
3: It was a little bit of both. I mean, I'm not going to take anything away from Texas.
2: They held Ohio State to 98 yards rushing as well. Yeah,
3: that was a really good, talented defense. But at the same time, I mean, we didn't help ourselves at all. There was a lot of what it seemed to be miscommunication. A lot of the pressures and sacks they were getting was off the twist game. It wasn't like blitzes or crazy looks that you were seeing. It was just, well, here comes the twist game, and someone would get latched on to somebody and not pop off to the looper. I mean, half of the sacks was just the looper coming all the way around and getting to it. But really kind of disappointing play from your tackles, who I feel like are your bright spot of this offensive line. A lot of times they were giving them short edges, letting those ends come on. Number 40, was it, is Jackson for Texas? I mean, that guy had a day for himself. And then also the Simcox guy also had another day for himself. I mean, I think they broke an FBS record for sacks. So, I mean, there's nothing you can really say that you want to defend this offensive line because you feel like there's still talent there. But, I mean, they just gave up the sack record in FBS history. So
2: yeah.
3: It's hard to say that you can defend them. It was a really poor performance today.
2: How much of that would do, in your opinion, was the line? How much of that was Faison? Because there were a number of times Faison took a sack when a guy's open because Faison doesn't see him. The thing that I've noticed about Faison is he does not see the window coming open.
3: Yes.
2: What Faison does is either you're open or you're not, and I'm going to throw, and he wants to throw deep. He definitely doesn't see it underneath. But when you watch the window where a guy comes, just a glimmer open across the middle, he doesn't anticipate that. He definitely doesn't see it when it happens. And then there were times, I think, once he got hit a few times, he got some happy feet. Mm-hmm. He stopped looking downfield. The last sack of the game, he kind of ran into his own offensive lineman when there was nobody really. He had a pocket. He just kind of panicked.
3: Mm-hmm.
2: So how much of it, in your opinion, is the line? How much of it is
4: you have a quarterback who maybe is 18 years old.
3: Yeah, I mean, it does boil down to you got an inexperienced quarterback. He's a young kid. He's going to figure some stuff out. And I think today was a big learning objective for him. Now, the one thing I will give him for his benefit is he did keep getting up. He did come back and keep fighting throughout that game, and I like to see that out of him. I expected to see some things get exposed from him today, but what it seems like to me is he's really afraid to put the ball in harm's way. He does not want to turn the ball over, and I get it. A lot of quarterbacks are conscious of that, but sometimes you just got to grip it and rip it and let it go. I mean, the fact is you've got super talented wide receivers. I mean, you see what Mike Matthews can do with the ball. Braylon Staley is an effective wide receiver. I think you've got something in Bre'Darrius Jackson. So I don't know if it's maybe there's just like a disconnect between the receivers where they just don't have enough time together to trust each other that, hey, I'm going to go win this one-on-one for you. Because obviously you see that in comparison with like Arch and guys like Cam Coleman and other guys he's got on the field. He's trusting them that I'm going to throw it up to you and you'll make a play on the DB. I just don't know if he's at that level yet with the wide receivers yet.
4: This is the kind of thing I was concerned about when you said you were starting phase on was this. I doubt he's going to be ready. He turned 18 in June.
3: Yeah.
4: You're going to see things like this. And you're pot committed to him as opposed to saying, well, you're not ready, kid. Let me back off for a little while, right? You're pot committed. So that was a concern that I had coming into the season. I will say, I don't know that I believe the coaches did a great job putting him into a position to be successful today. I would have liked to have seen designed runs, designed option runs, run the option a little bit. And then make them play a little bit of assignment football with Faison, just because usually a Muschamp defense doesn't love to do that. I would have liked to have seen them have more designed short passes to try to just get the ball out of his hands, get a guy upfield really quickly. And there was not a lot of creativity when it came to the routes today. And I did not think they had a lot of those design plays that would have put Faison in a position to. Look, it's when you play these games, a lot of times you're not going to get the splash plays against a Texas, an Alabama, a Georgia, Ohio State. You're not going to get them. And how you get them is that you have to be able to grind out 3 yards tackle, 5 yards tackle, 7 yards tackle. Then maybe you could hit one big play, or somebody breaks loose and you're able to break a big play with your legs. I didn't think Tennessee put Faison in a position today offensively to be able to use what he has and to kind of cover up his limitations as much as possible.
3: You want me to tell you what the secret sauce is that they were missing? We talked about it all last year too, and it was very evident in this game today. It's the fact that tempo is now out of this offense. This is not a tempo offense.
4: It's not. No.
3: I mean, watching it today, they were running it just like any other offense in college football today.
4: And on the last touchdown drive, they were snapping it with 28 seconds left, and they got a touchdown off of it.
3: Well,
4: right?
3: Even in that 2 minute span in itself, I mean, they were going so slow, and I know they can move faster than that. But now I don't know if that's just how Faison operates. Because it seems like sometimes he would get the play call, but then would slowly kind of disperse it out, get everybody ready. And if you want to run the offense that way, that's fine. But you've got to do more in terms of motion, shifting, getting defenses off kilter. Because what your tempo did was that. You compensated with not having to do the motion and the shifts by running tempo. Well, now you're not running tempo, and you're also not doing a lot of the motions and the shifts, so you're letting the defense get settled in, see what the pitcher is, and have a pretty good idea of what things might be coming to him. I think I just don't understand why they're moving away from the tempo. Now, you know, John Pennington brought up a pretty interesting stat last week that we were about, I think, 52nd in the nation right now in fastest offense. I mean, that's just you're going to tell me that's a Josh Heupel offense. It just doesn't sound right to me. I feel like we're missing something by not going tempo. I think it would have helped us some today.
4: Yeah.
3: But maybe he's just not ready for that. And to your point, they haven't put him in a position to be ready for that. I mean, when you look at the last previous games, I mean, Kennesaw State, I think they tried to press the passing game in that one, but it still wasn't as successful as you wanted it to be. They could have taken more advantage of the somewhat better opponent against Georgia Tech, but they relied on the running game to get that game, the job done. And I get it. You need to still get a win there, but you need to try to expose where some of his weaknesses might be and help him work those things out. And I don't think they've done a good job to this point getting him to that spot. And then it kind of showed itself today on full display.
4: And look, the thing that – and there are times that John Pennington likes to rip me because I constantly point out the tempo situation. I have been in the room two different times when Kirby Smart has said the toughest thing to defend in college football was Josh Heupel's offense. because you have to stay vanilla the entire time, and he hates it.
3: Mm-hmm.
4: Kirby Smart, to me, is probably the best defensive mind left in college football. So if the guy who's the best at this in college football says, I hate doing this because it leaves me vanilla, I would do that all day.
3: Yes.
4: I also don't like the short splits with the wide receivers now. Mm-hmm. And the only other team that I've seen do this, that coach that I've seen do this that used to run something similar and have really wide splits like that is Kalen DeBoer at Alabama.
3: Yeah.
4: And since he's gotten to Bama, they have kind of short splits now too. And I just don't feel like it puts you in a position to attack the entire field. So if you're going to do that, I need some level of mesh on the outside or something like that that's going to spring a guy open for a quick pass. But you're not getting that either, right? So it's there are a lot of things that I'm looking at saying, I don't know why you're doing what you're doing.
3: Mm-hmm.
4: And maybe it's Faison's not there, right?
3: Yeah.
4: To your point, maybe it's just not that I hate to say it this way. This is kind of pro football now.
3: Mm-hmm.
4: According to The Athletic, Tennessee has a $40 million roster.
3: Yeah.
4: That's on you. If this is all you have, that's not anybody else. Like, I mean, I hate to say it. Look, I am a Giants fan. Our roster's not good enough. It's on the GM, Joe Shane. That's what it is at the end of the day. For Tennessee, if you have a $40 million roster and you don't have a quarterback that's ready, so you can't run something more effective, why not? It's the question that, you have to answer. The other side of that, though, is did you think you had something in McIntyre and you don't?
3: To a point. I don't know. I mean,
4: that's still misevaluation. Yeah,
3: you haven't seen enough of them. I mean, you got to see, what, three plays of them today? There's obviously some reason why Faison won the job. And I don't want this to sound like we're just chalking him off. Like, he's going to be a good quarterback.
4: Yeah, yeah.
3: Don't get me wrong.
4: It's not about what he is. It's about what he is today.
3: Yeah, exactly. He's an 18-year-old freshman that's still got a lot to learn. This is the first SEC game he's ever played in. He got sacked 8 times. Or maybe, I think it was 10 times to finish. So, I mean, that's gonna mess with any quarterback, let alone a quarterback for his first start in the SEC. He's going to improve, but you got to think, well, maybe they should have invested more in getting a Sam Levitt to come here because they knew that maybe he just needed that other year. Because, I mean, they did it with Nico. They gave Joe that season to let Nico get seasoned up in a full season. So, I mean, always something you could think about now that money's involved. There's always the what-ifs that are out there.
4: Okay, well, I mean, like right now, LSU has signed the wrong quarterback.
3: Yeah.
4: He is a bad fit for what Charlie Weiss Jr. and Lane Kiffin like to do, Sam Lovett is.
3: Mm-hmm.
4: And so you're stuck here, right? That's why you get paid the big bucks, man. You know what I mean? Mm-hmm. Like, there's still accountability somewhere to why you're starting an 18-year-old quarterback who isn't ready.
3: Yeah.
4: So it's a weird situation. I was talking to my wife on the way over here to Union Station where we are right now, and I kind of said, I don't know how to go about this with Faison because he's 18 and he's not ready, but he's not good. And people are going to – look, I'm not going to homer it up and act like Faison's good. He's not. He's a problem. I don't know how good you can be with Faison Brandon, and I don't know why he's starting right now when he can't see these windows and he's clearly so behind where you want an SEC quarterback to be. That said, Texter says this, schematically, and you can text us at 865-656-9900 or join us on the hotline as well. Schematically, our wideouts were running 15 to 20-yard routes when he doesn't have much time. The screen game seemed invisible. I come back to that as well. Did you do anything to help Faison knowing, or has Faison shown you more in practice? And then he got there and kind of got hit a few times and pooped his pants. And that's let's be honest, that's a big spot for a kid who turned 18 in June, is that spot with Fowler and Herb Street, with College Game Day, with the fans there, with the president there, with all of those things there against the number one team in the nation. That is a big spot for him to be in.
3: I feel like from what I saw from him, you still saw a competitive nature. He wanted to play good, keep getting up, fight, and do what needed to be done. But, I mean, like I said earlier, I mean, once you get sacked the third time and the fourth time, those feet get happy. I don't care how talented of a quarterback. I've seen the most talented quarterback. Once they get touched 2 to 3 times, they're looking for anything that's going to come, and then they're getting out of there.
4: Yeah.
3: I mean, there's a point in time where you just lose trust in your offensive line. I mean, you've seen it with a lot of quarterbacks throughout the years, and it's a bad position to be in, and especially when you're 18 years old, that trust is probably a lot thinner than it is when you're a 22-year-old that maybe can trust that your offensive line might put it together. When you're 18 years old, after you get touched a second time and you don't really know these guys, I'm probably not counting on them that much after that.
4: Yeah, and look, I don't want to take anything away from Texas in this, because Texas did the same similar things, similar things to Ohio State. And let's be very honest, Ohio State's better than Tennessee, right? So it was only two sacks, though, but part of that's Julian Sands in his third year of college football and has been in a playoff. You know what I mean? Yeah. Like, and Paison Brandon has not. It's a weird thing when I'm watching this coaching staff, and I've felt this way the last 2 years. Since they've gotten away from Heupel's offense, you're watching things that make you scratch your head and you say, I don't understand why you're doing that. Mm-hmm. I question, since Alex Golish is gone, what's gone on with the wide receivers. I question the routes a lot. They wouldn't make a lot of sense to me at a high school level, much less seeing them at a big time college level. But then at the same time, 2 years ago, they went 10-2. Last year, they still went 8-4, even in a disappointing season. But I'm watching some of the same things again, that since they've adjusted the offense, I have a lot of questions. But they're clearly good enough coaches to stay in these games. And I mean, how close were they, honestly, to a 9-3, 10-2 season last year, right? I mean, like an interception against Oklahoma. Mm-hmm. You're 9-3, and you're talking about the chance for the playoff down the stretch, right? So I'm not trying to just rip them mercilessly and say these guys aren't. A lot of times in college football, it can be this or that. Either you're good enough or you're not. What I'm seeing is not good enough yet. Somehow, some way, they do seem to be able to put up a very, very competitive team that literally never lays down, that fights like crazy. And they've done an amazing job with this defense, right? Yeah. I mean, this was a defense that even Jim Knowles' former player said, Tennessee fans, you got a great one, but you're going to have to give it a year.
3: Yeah.
4: They're fantastic, that defense is right now. But and I'll tip my cap to that secondary. That secondary is, those are two great receivers. And Arch Manning's expected to be the number one pick in the draft. And you shut them down today.
3: Yeah, no, I mean, they made Arch look at times very stupid today. Made some really dumb plays. Look, this defense is playing really good. And to your point, you're right. These coaches always do somewhat find a way to be competitive and continue to attack. But at the same time, you're right. It seems like ever since 2023, and to your point, 2022, when you saw the exit of Golish, it seems like the offense has continued to go away from what's worked for them. It's slowed down in 2024. It slowed down a little bit in 25. Now it's really slowed down a lot in 26. You're going away from a lot of the spread out to more condensed looks. And I'm going to be honest, you can go condensed looks, but you better have an offensive line that's going to be able to push around a tight box. This is not an offensive line right now that is going to be able to get movement in tight boxes.
4: I would also... Part of me also has a little bit of a concern, because how many times have we watched a guy has a certain system, adjust that system because defenses catch up to it, or they feel like they have to adjust it, and then it doesn't work, right? Yeah. Now, we see them get it back at times. Urban Meyer hires Adazio and Scott Leffler, and he goes from, we're winning the title, seemingly every year the team beat the beat for the national championship, to throwing up a 7-5, and he pretends he has a heart issue so he can get out of the Florida job, right? So we've watched this so many times, that when someone's, all the read option guys, Kevin Sumlin, 10-2, Johnny Manziel's winning Heisman, people figured out the read option, that's done. Mm-hmm. Butch Jones, people figure out the read option, 8-4 each year, turns into, 2-10? So, like, it's just when they figure you out, how do you adjust and how do you adapt?
3: Mm-hmm.
4: I have questions about how they're adjusting and adapting right now. I don't think it's the best strategy, but they're still good enough coaches that they're in games and they're at least good right now, even if I have questions about what they're doing.
3: Yeah, no doubt. I mean, that's the thing, though. I mean, you're always going to see this team be competitive. I mean, you take a handful of games that have gotten out of hand over the past, five years that he's been here. But all in all, they are competitive. They keep this team in games that normally Tennessee teams in the past would not be in. I mean, a game like today against the number one team, this is a game that could have gotten out of hand really fast. But you brought in a good coach in Knowles, and you brought in players at all levels to help that defense, and they did a really good job. There's going to be things that I'm sure will get broken down on this defense that still need to be corrected. But, man, I am really impressed with just how far they've come in a season. I mean, I was telling people all year, like, you know, don't get your hopes up. There's so much that went wrong last season that it's hard to correct it all. They did a good job of correcting this defense and getting it on the right track. Now you just wish your offense could take that next step and to be there for them. Because if you had an offense today, you would have won this football game. And you probably would have won it by a couple of scores. Because, yeah. I mean, if you would have taken a Tennessee offense, I know everybody wishes we had it, the 22 offense. I mean, you would have had this team put away by halftime.
4: If you had the 23 offense, you beat that team.
3: Exactly. Yeah. All you needed was your offense to score two touchdowns.
4: Yeah.
3: And they could only get one touchdown. You had to get a touchdown from special teams.
4: Yep.
3: I mean, just your offense contributed a total of 10 points today.
4: That's Ollie Lane. I'm Will West. We are live. Union Station in Rocky Hill. We have dinner is served. I have the Italian Stallion burger. That's absolutely fantastic. Order of fries. Ollie Lane has some wings ready to get to. Stop by and see us. Hang out with us. Watch the end of this buck wild Florida Ole Miss game. We'll get you caught up on the scores around the nation as well as college football continues to roll on. While we will lament a Tennessee close loss, Ray Burner Ford brings you football finals on 107.7 WIBK and 99.1 The Sports Animal.
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1: Where did those cheese come from?
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0: Live at Union Station, Ray Barner Ford brings you football finals 107.7 WIBK and 99.1 the Sports Animal. Tennessee falls 2017 to Florida earlier today. Games underway right now. Georgia has put Oklahoma through a table Devon 38-6. 12 minutes left in the fourth quarter there. Game that we have on above our heads, Holly Lane. Florida up by 10 right now on Ole Miss. And Ole Miss keeps closing this gap, and then Florida will just tack on another score. Florida's a terrifying football team this year. They're good.
1: This offense for Florida is ridiculously good. I mean, I saw them live in action last week against Auburn.
0: Oh, that's right.
1: I mean, that running back for them, I think he's got a real shot at, you know, probably bringing home some awards for himself. They've talked about him being kind of like a dark horse rider for Heisman. I can see it. I mean, every time he touches the ball, it's electric.
0: They have good coaches, and Florida's always had talent.
1: Yes.
0: Right?
1: Yeah,
0: Billy Napier just didn't do a lot of it.
1: How to use it.
0: Yep.
1: Yeah.
0: Yep. Right now, it's, again, Florida on top, Ole Miss 31-21. Utah leading Iowa State 24-10. Number 18, Michigan, leads number 17, Iowa 19-14 in a game that will remind you that Big Ten likes to punt. And then Penn State on top of Wisconsin 17-7. Only the top 25 games that are currently ongoing. I want to start here, and then I want to talk about Faison Brandon. But I want to give you some of the texts. Offensive line sucks from one texter. Let's see. Ben, I don't think the run games did Faison any favor. Paul, hear me out. I think the offensive line is soft. Another texter. Our offensive line got embarrassed. Over and over again, we're getting texts about the offensive line right now. Yeah. Let's talk about that offensive line. That's your position, Ollie. What are you seeing with the offensive line? I also, again, watching that Texas-Ohio State game, I did not expect that Tennessee was going to be able to run the football. Unless you could also throw the football. And then this was going to be one of those occasions where either you're going to have to stretch them out sideline to sideline or vertically for you to be able to run, have running lanes. Wasn't there. You didn't get a push, but they also kind of got ran through in pass pro.
1: Yeah. No, I mean, it was tough to see at times. I mean, especially just the I don't want to say basicness, because there's nothing basic about playing offensive line, but some of the just like the key points of, hey, my guy's going inside, you need to take him, and I'm going to take your guy that goes outside. That didn't happen a lot today. The twist game just ate us up all day long. And, I mean, there's not one offensive lineman you can pinpoint it to, because it was all five. All five had their moments of making just big mistakes and critical moments. I mean, it was just, yeah, I try not to get too frustrated, but I think I scared my dog a couple of times.
0: Our dog ran downstairs. Yeah.
1: Yeah. No, I mean, it was just, I was not happy. I mean, it's just because you know that they can do better than that. This is an experienced veteran group. And, I mean, as much as I want to say, they're going to watch the tape and get better from it. This is a game that you could have won. You had this game, and you left it out there on the field. And it's just, as a VFL perspective, you hate to see that come from a big game like this. Especially, everybody talked it up all week. This is supposed to be the biggest game almost in Tennessee history. Just all the outside
0: stuff. Yes, with everything going on there, it's right there.
1: Mm-hmm. But now they just... they let him down, and I mean, obviously, you know, it's not all their fault. Faison didn't help him. He wasn't getting the ball out fast, and eventually, as the game did go on, there was a lot of happy feet and then actually running into the quarter or running into the offensive line, running into somebody, causing another coverage sack or not getting clean passes out. I mean, that was the one thing that was really concerning for me about Faison's play is as the game did go on, as he was getting passes out, a lot of them were hitting the ground.
0: Yep.
1: And I didn't understand that. I haven't seen that be an issue for him. I mean, it seems like last year we went from Joey Aguilar overthrowing people a lot. Now we've got
0: Joe Milton putting in row four. You know what I mean? Yeah.
1: Now we've got issues of throwing it in the dirt. I mean, why can't we get someone that just put it right in the sweet spot, you know, somewhere in the middle? But, you know, obviously this game you're going to have a lot of hard knocks, and I don't want it to sound like we're all super negative Nellies over here. Faison's going to get better. Yes, he's an 18-year-old freshman. He's got a lot to learn. This was a learning experience for him. For this offensive line, they're an experienced veteran group, and this was a hard lesson that they did not have.

0: have to teach themselves today.
1: It's how much did the offense, what the play calling, the route combinations, how much of that helped your offensive line? Because I don't know that I believe your offensive line, the fact that you didn't have any shifts, the fact that you didn't have wider splits, the fact that you didn't have designed option plays and things like that, a little bit of pin and pull, something, man, just something besides, I don't know, I can't expect if I'm Tennessee that I'm about to go beat them hat on a hat football when they have one of the few teams in the nation with more money than you do. They have that group, that amount of talent, and they have the guy who's going to be the number one pick in the NFL draft, and I'm starting an 18-year-old at quarterback. Mm-hmm. I can't expect to go win hat-on-a-hat football game with them, and it does feel like a little bit they expected to win a hat-on-a-hat football game with them.
0: No, they did. And, I mean, the only way you win that is you go tempo and you get the defensive line tired out.
1: Yeah.
0: Because, I mean, that's how we did it in the past. I mean, by the time you get to the third quarter, that defensive line is extremely tired.
1: Just
0: and
1: gassed,
0: you
1: forgot
0: the juice in you.
1: Yeah.
0: But you're not doing that. You're running the ball almost inside zone half the time. You didn't see half the pull scheme that you normally do from this team. And, I mean, that's the thing. I feel like we grabbed about a lot last year when they had Star Thomas. Why aren't they running more outside zone? And, I mean, they do finally run the tunnel screen to Mike Matthews, and what does it do? It gets a first down and some good yardage, and then you don't see it again. I mean, there's a lot of things that I could say it confuses me about this offense, but at the end of the day, I still believe Josh Heupel is a really good offensive coach. It just seems like this was not his best coach game in terms of the play calling that we saw today. I don't know how much that is Joey Hosley fully in control of the play calling, because I know he had said that he was still kind of in control, but giving Hosley more control over it. But, man, it just – when you run up inside zone for the 10th time and you've got maybe 2 yards the whole game, I would possibly consider maybe running it to the outside a couple of times. It might be a good idea.
1: I would – I want to say something positive since before we shift, because I'm going to go negative again. I was concerned, and I said this on two different stations this week, this is probably going to be the worst game day experience you've ever had as a fan. And Tennessee could not have handled it better. They could not have handled it better. What they did, that could have been awful. If you remember last year's Georgia game, game day's here, some politicians came, they put extra security measures in. That's the worst game experience I've ever seen. Right? Like at any football game, any stadium I've ever been to in my life. That was the worst one.
0: Yeah.
1: I thought we're looking at that on steroids, and instead Tennessee handled it masterfully with the way that they set everything up. It really was so well done, so well done. That being said, I want to talk about Faison, because I don't know how to handle this, because I look at it as, I don't know how to evaluate this. He's 18, he turned 18 in June, I expect him to not be very good. He's not. And here's the thing, he's not supposed to be good right now, but he's bad. He's a problem, he's a liability. I don't know how far you can go with him. The thing that's, he has to see a guy be completely open. He does not hit. Guy comes, hey, this guy just came open for a window over the middle. It's like he didn't even see it.
0: Yeah.
1: You know what I mean? Like, and here's the thing. That's to be expected with where he is right now as an 18-year-old. How much of a problem is this? Like, but I do look at it this way. There are things that we've seen when people have younger and experienced quarterbacks, they'll do some of the things we're talking about to put their quarterback in a position to be able to be successful, right? So that those things not being there, I don't think helped him. But at the end of the day, it's still evaluation of football.
0: Yeah.
1: I had Tennessee at 7-5 this year. Then I saw how bad South Carolina is, and I'm like, 8-4. Then I saw LSU has the wrong quarterback, and I'm like, 9-3 is doable. And then I see Alabama struggle at times, and I'm like, could we be talking about how good can you be with Faison Brandon as your quarterback today? Because you're playing an Auburn team. Yeah. You saw the Auburn straight up. You saw Auburn last week. How good? How much of a limitation is there for Faison for Tennessee if Faison continues to be your starting quarterback?
0: The only bright side I would say about that is you haven't seen Faison's ceiling yet. You don't know just how good this guy could be. I mean, all fall camp we were hearing about how this guy's talent cannot be ignored. He is just grossly talented, and it's at some point going to be too hard to ignore, and he's going to have to start. I mean, the problem you got yourself in now is that you can't bench him.
1: No, you can't. You can't.
0: If you bench him, that just kills his
1: confidence. It's Jackson Arnold, and he's going somewhere else.
0: I mean, you saw it today when he got hurt a little bit.
1: Yep.
0: And they brought George Bagatyre in. It was as soon as Faison was healthy again, he's back in the game.
1: Yep.
0: I mean, even, I'll say it, those passes from George didn't look too bad.
1: No.
0: But you haven't given George enough reps for me to confidently say that he could have come in and done any better in that game than Faison would have. So, you know, I think you've got a potential to be really good with Faison. But I saw this kind of storyline playing out like two ways. It's either way one, you go with McIntyre to start the season. Maybe things don't work out right, then you eventually bring in Faison. He's the shining star. And look at all this promise you've got for next year.
1: Yes.
0: And you kind of pocket it and saved it a little bit.
1: Yep.
0: Well, now you kind of just – you let it out, and that's who you ride or die with. I mean, you cannot bench him at this point in time. So, I mean, your offense is only going to go as far as he's going to go, and I think we've seen that if you do give a good supporting cast around him, you give him some time to operate. I mean, that's a fact with this offensive line, and you got to know it as a veteran offensive line. I got a younger guy, that three-second window that I'm supposed to hold – it probably needs to be about 5 seconds. I've got to do everything I can to hold up a little bit more to protect that guy, and I just can't do that right now. I mean, there was a lot of times during this game today where just you could not allow him to have an extra second back there. And as an 18-year-old, you need that to process things. But to your point, he's missing things that are open across the field. And I don't know if that's more of he just needs to get in the film room and break down how he's actually progressing and going through his progressions of reading the field. Because you don't really – you don't see it a ton.
1: No.
0: I mean, a lot of today was he kind of – what I imagine looking at Matthews, it's not there, now I'm going to run it.
1: Yep.
0: And
1: part of that is how much of that's the lack of trust in your offense and your protection, whether it's your offensive line or not, but a lack of trust in your protection.
0: Yeah.
1: But I did think the thing is this. I don't know how quickly you fix – sometimes I think you can fix when I see a guy, oh, he's just missing high, but he's on time with that throw, or maybe he's just a little off, or – you forced the ball into a window you shouldn't have kid. That, to me, is what you usually see for a freshman. A guy has to be just is completely wide open for me to put the ball to him. Mm-hmm. That, to me, is – and, again, maybe he's trying to not make negative plays because your defense is playing so well. You mentioned that during the first segment. I just look at it and say, oh, we're a third of the way through the season now. Mm-hmm. He's not throwing the ball well yet.
0: No. And, I mean, Nico did the same thing.
1: He did.
0: I mean, in 24, it felt like I was begging for him to give a one-on-one opportunity for those talented wide receivers he had then. And he's got some really talented – and I think that's part of just almost – the quarterbacks and the wide receivers need to get together, and those wide receivers, those veteran guys like Mike Matthews and Braylon Salies just need to tell them, hey, put the ball in our general direction, and we will make it happen for you. And I think Heupel needs to get with them and tell them, hey, you're going to throw an interception. It's going to happen. You're going to have a mistake and cost us something big. But you know what? You're going to come to the sideline. We're going to talk about it. And then we're going to move on like nothing ever happened. And that's – he needs – it's almost like he needs to have that first interception just to kind of get it off.
1: Yeah.
0: But there's obviously a clear just trust level issue on the offensive – or not offensive line, on the offense in total. He doesn't have a good trust in his protection right now. He doesn't have a good trust in his wide receiver's ability to go get the ball for him. And that's maybe just where he's at a younger spot, where in high school maybe his wide receivers were getting a ton of separation. It didn't matter where he hit. He didn't have to look. He just threw it. They'd be open. Now he's got to process things and hit these tight windows, which we've seen him be able to do. He can hit some very tight windows with the football. But today he got rattled and he got inconsistent. And there's only bigger games that you're going to play. I mean, you're going to get rattled in the third Saturday in October. You're going to get rattled when you go to Arkansas. You're going to get rattled when you go to South Carolina.
1: I was going to say, there are road games coming up, too, that are going to be problematic,
0: College
1: right?
0: College Station?
1: Yeah.
0: That's not going to get any easier.
1: No.
0: So, I mean, you had an ample opportunity to get your home crowd to win a big one today, a really big one, and you didn't get it done.
1: Give me a window. If you're talking to Tennessee fans out there right now, then you're saying, hey, we are pot committed to Faison. What kind of time frame? Because I'm going to be very real. Everybody says at the beginning of the season, "Well, I'll be patient with it. I'll be patient because Faison's a freshman, and I know we're building for the future." So you throw up a 6-6 or 7-5, and then everybody's not patient, right? Then they're looking at those season ticket costs, and they're looking, you know what I mean? No one's ever patient, really. It's called welcome to the SEC, right? Yes. How long of a window do you get? Auburn, Arkansas, third Saturday in October, South Carolina on 8 straight games. Now they're not good. So you at least have that going for you. So how long of a window do you give a young quarterback, or do you tell Tennessee fans before you can probably see the light switch flip for a little bit for this guy?
0: I mean, it could be next game. It could be the next two games. It could be you never know with these younger
1: guys. But you think it could be quicker?
0: It could be quicker. I mean, obviously you saw in the first three games that we kept saying, well, this is a guy that looks like he belongs.
1: Yeah.
0: He's not nervous. The moment's not too big for him. It was too big for him today. He was nervous today, and it showed. But, I mean, the fact is, it's like I said earlier, you haven't seen this guy's ceiling yet. You don't know just how good he can be. It might have just been that, after four sacks, you probably get a little rattled and you're not playing at your best. I still think that the verdict is out there on where he's going to actually kind of be at talent-wise.
1: The ceiling looks incredible for
0: exactly.
1: him. It's just a matter of that's your ceiling ain't today.
0: Consistently being and playing at that ceiling, and you need a supporting cast around you to be able to elevate your play to that level.
1: Okay, let's get you caught up with other scores that are going on right now. It's now 41-6, Georgia on top of Oklahoma. Florida has extended their lead over Ole Miss. 12:28 to go in the fourth quarter. 38-21. Big play from Ole Miss, though, that kind of set them up into Florida territory there. But right now, Florida's up 17 on the number four team in the nation. Utah leading Iowa State 24-17. They're the number 15 team in the nation. Number 17, Iowa, trailing number 18, Michigan. 19-14, Michigan leads. Iowa has the football, 5:22 left in the fourth quarter in that football game. I'm Will West. That is Ollie Lane. 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

0: 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We are live, Union Station. Watch this buck wild window of college football going on right now. Ole Miss has scored again. It's now 38-28. This game is back and forth. You dealt with one of these last week with Auburn and Florida. You were down there watching Auburn last week.
1: Yeah, no, they back and forth all game. I really felt Auburn had the opportunity to take that one, but they also have some issues just trying to kind of figure out what their offensive identity is, who they are able to be. But, man, this Florida team almost does, to a point, look unstoppable, especially with Ball at running back. That guy is unreal. I mean, as soon as they started the game today against Ole Miss, the announcers were talking about him, handing the ball, and he immediately gets a first down run on the first play. I mean, that guy is good. I'm glad we don't play Florida every year. I'm glad that's not one of the – as mad as I was, they didn't make it Florida permanent rival. Kind of glad that it did now. So.
0: Yeah, I did look. Just not this year.
1: Yeah.
0: Next year. Bring it back next year. It's fine. Okay. I want to skip ahead to Auburn. You got to see them up close, personal, Tennessee-Auburn 3:30 kick at Neyland Stadium next week. What do you expect to see from this Auburn team that's coming here to Neyland Stadium? And am I wrong to be terrified right now?
1: I mean, I wouldn't be necessarily terrified.
0: I'm concerned. Concern's a stronger word. A more accurate word.
1: I mean, especially from what you saw today, your offense just is not where you thought it would be. And, I mean, yes, you get fooled so easy with these early games and you score some good points against Georgia Tech and you think, hey, your offense is going to be good. And then you get into SEC play, and it's completely different. SEC defenses are completely different. And that's what you saw today against Texas. And so, I mean, Auburn has a pretty good defense. It's funny, I guess it'll be the return of Alex Golish and Tim Banks. Tim Banks is on staff down there. So I'm sure he's got some fun sneakers that he's going to be able to spread around the staff as well to kind of help them with an advantage. You got to get more production out of your offense. I'm not worried about our defense being able to stop Auburn's offense.
0: One, Auburn's offense has not looked great this year, and this defense looks fantastic.
1: Yeah. They're inconsistent. Byron Brown likes to hold on to that football, and I think our defense loves quarterbacks that likes to hold on to the football. They'll get back there and disrupt them. My only concern with that is he is a good runner. Now, we did bottle up Arch really good today. But I don't know how well they're going to be able to do that against Brown. He's good at breaking tackles and getting through it. But offensively-wise, that's just where your concerns are. With just how much of a non-factor your offense was today is what makes you most concerned going out through this season. Because, I mean, that's what concerned me every game of 24 is just, well, how many points are we going to be able to score? It used to be 22, 21 even. You would say, well, how many points can we score? I mean, we were putting up 50, 60 points somewhat on a regular. Now, I mean, it was a struggle to get 10 points today. And, I mean, really, you wouldn't have got that 10 points if you didn't get the spotted 7 from your special teams to keep the momentum riding for you. You're going to have to figure out a better identity on offense, what's going to be your calling card, because obviously now the playbook's out there on how to stop the run game. The run game is what we were relied on, and it got stuffed today. They got 70 yards on the running game. Probably would have been a little bit more if you got to get the yards back from the sack yardage that you lost, but you only got 70 yards on the ground, and that's just not good for what Tennessee, if you're going to be a run-first offense, that's not a good stat line.
0: It's not. Tim Banks, Alex Golish, Tim Banks, number of VFLs that are on that sideline working on that staff. Chaz Nimrod's their number one receiver. Like, there is a lot of familiarity.
1: Yeah.
0: I will say, this is the one team Auburn is that I don't think is going to be shaken whatsoever by being in Neyland Stadium. Mm-hmm. Not even a little bit.
1: No.
0: Like, frankly, it's going to juice them up a little bit. So, but the speed of the SEC clearly seems to me in the two games I've seen. I didn't see last year, Wes, when you were at the Florida game. Mm-hmm. One game I haven't seen of theirs. I guess I'll have to go back and watch the rest of the Vandy game whenever we get time. But that Byron Brown, maybe the speed of the SEC is a little bit of a problem for him because he was dynamic last year for USF.
1: Yeah, he was. And I was honestly thinking he was going to be a dark horse for one of the better quarterbacks in the SEC this season.
0: Yeah.
1: But it didn't seem like it's really translated as well for him. He's holding on to the football a lot longer was not a problem that I thought he had at USF. And his pass selection has been off. I mean, there's some really bad interceptions. especially against Baylor in the first game. I mean, just a lot of, like, why are you throwing it there kind of throws. But they do believe in him down there. They believe in what they're doing down there. It's a confident staff. I mean, Golish is not a guy to say, I'm okay with going 8-4 and accepting the bowl game. He's the type of guy that, hey, I want it all. And that he's going to continue to push and fight for that. So, I mean, they are always a team to worry about and be concerned about as you move along the season. And they're only going to get better as he continues his tenure down there. But I think you do got some things that you can kind of latch on to coming in next week with them coming in town.
0: It's I have not seen a line on that one yet. But I will say I do think a lot of people look at it and say, okay, Auburn's not been good. We've been good.
1: Have we been
0: Golish, that's a great question. Golish worked under Heupel, so Heupel's the student, he's the teacher, he's the student.
1: Into like the Saban rematch.
0: Yeah. You just kind of you feel like that might happen. You know, analytics have them right now at Tennessee with a 72% chance of winning the football game. I have concerns.
1: Yeah.
0: I have concerns.
1: It's just the fact of the matter is, can your offense score touchdowns or not? I mean, we cannot continue to just sputter on offense. I mean, it's just it's hard to watch. And then you're taking up either last year or previous years, it was when you sputtered, you took up a short amount of time. Now you're sputtering, you're not doing anything dynamic, and you're not running tempo. Either go fast and kind of run a vanilla offense or make it dynamic, do the motions and the shifts. And I think today you really saw how much of a hit it took not having a guy like Ethan Davis out there today.
0: I was going to ask you about that next. That was the next question. You think not having the tight end did cause a problem?
1: Yeah, I think it did. You didn't see much of the 12 personnel featured, like the tight wing package, the pistol package. You didn't see that featured a lot today. Now, he did go to frame a couple of times. But I think he missed having a target like Ethan Davis today because he was kind of like a sure thing. Hey, he's a taller guy. I can throw it up to him, and he's a bigger body that I can get the ball to. I think a lot of times he just doesn't trust what he sees out there with his wide receivers to get the ball in a tight window compared to having a bigger guy like an Ethan Davis that can kind of bully his way to the football. I don't know how much that has to play a part into it, but I really think not having him out there did hurt you a little bit in what your effectability would be. Because still, too, they haven't really nailed down, well, who's that number three wide receiver yet?
0: Yep.
1: Is it going to be Rodarius Jackson? Is it with Travis Smith or TK Keys?
0: And I'm going to be honest, I'm not going to crutch the wide receivers on that one yet because before today they haven't gotten targets.
1: Mm-hmm.
0: So it was hard. It would be hard to figure that out.
1: Yes, for sure. But my thing is if you could just get the guys in the football, they're talented. I felt like last year the whole conversation was these wide receivers keep dropping the football. And they keep dropping the football. They can't do anything with it. This year, drops aren't a problem. It's just getting them the football to be able to do stuff. Even if they don't have space, just get it to them. They're going to make a contested catch to continue to move the chains down the field. I mean, we can't keep relying, as much as I want to say, run the football. DeShaun Bishop can't do everything for you. You're going to have to get creative with where you're placing the football and getting it. I mean, it seemed like today if you just got the ball to number four, Mike Matthews, he was going to do
0: something. He was going to do something with it, yes.
1: If you got the ball to Braylon State.
0: But he had four touches.
1: Exactly. That's not enough. And how much is that? Well, the offensive line wasn't protecting enough. He was holding on to the ball, not making his reads right. I mean, that's the thing. You want to pinpoint this and just attack one position group for having the faults. Every single position group took their part in having the offense having such just a terrible day offensively. I mean, every position group probably took their part, except for, honestly, you know, I felt like the wide receivers did do their part. You know, they probably could have done some better jobs getting separation, but you're playing against a talented DB group. Part of that separation is I'm just going to have to beat you up when I go up for the ball. I feel like the running backs did as good as they could for what was available to them. There wasn't a lot of holes. A lot of the times when Bishop did have the football, and he was taking one step into the line and then just getting met by somebody, not being able to move. And that, you know, I don't want to continue to feel like I'm just hammering the negatives. But the one big thing that was really disappointing me today was out of all those runs that got stopped up, how many times did we push the pile?
0: Yeah.
1: How many times did you see?
0: I literally watched them push the ball one exact time.
1: It was one time.
0: Yeah.
1: And they almost didn't get the first down.
0: Yeah.
1: I mean, that's just – so many of those fourth and ones that they were going for, I mean, it was just like like right there on the hair of being a first down or not. That is not acceptable for an SEC offensive line. I'm sorry. It's not. And I feel like it's a common thing that's come up with like goal line offenses. How well are we able to kind of push the ball over the top? You got to be able to push that pile to get a yard at least. You need to be able to say to your offensive line, hey, get me 1 yard. You got to be able to get them that.
0: Let's talk defensively for Auburn. That is another place, though, that they were stout outside of the Florida game, right? Now, Florida, I mean, if you're watching this, by the way, Florida just scored again. Ole Miss makes it a 10-point game, and they march right down the field. And you saw a shift, some trickeration, and Florida has a wide receiver wide over to the end zone, and they hit him for the pass. 45-28, they're on top of the number four team in the nation right now. Florida is. What does Auburn have defensively?
1: They got size. They got some dudes over there. Now, I will say against Florida, they did fall apart a lot. Because, I mean, a lot of times.
0: But right now, who among us has not fallen apart to Florida, right?
1: Exactly. I mean, there was a couple times watching that game last week where Ball would just take the ball right up the middle and he wasn't touched.
0: No.
1: I mean, I think there was a 3rd and 20 in that game last week where they just like didn't even touch him and he ran it in for like a 50-yard touchdown.
0: Oh man.
1: Yeah.
0: Okay.
1: So I mean, there is holes.
0: So there's opportunity there for Tennessee
1: to attack. Yeah. And I think Auburn's the type of team that if you do get ahead of them because they're a new coach, a new team. They're a type of team that'll probably roll over on you.
0: Well, a lot of those guys probably have some old bad habits from what they have with Hugh Freeze, where I hate my coach, I hate the school, I hate being here. And if we're down 10, all of a sudden it becomes 17, right?
1: Yeah. And I mean, those are the challenges a first-year coach faces. When time gets tough, do I really trust this guy?
0: Yeah.
1: Or is it, man, this is kind of hard. I think I'm all right right now. I'm going to tap out. And I think you have that opportunity with this Auburn team to get that done. But at the same time, it is a good coach football team. I mean, I'm not going to lie. I know several of the coaches over there, and they're really good coaches. And you've got some really good talent down there. So it's going to be a dogfight. I mean, any SEC game that you go in is going to be a dogfight. But you do got an opportunity to be successful, but you got to produce offensively. And that comes from running different ways, getting motion back into this offense. I mean, that's the thing that killed me the most about it today is you're the home team. Nothing should stop you from being able to do these things. And if you're going to go at a slow pace, well, don't sit in the same formation for 10, 15 seconds and then snap the football. Move somebody. Shift something around. There just was not a – we did more shifting on the onside kick than we did on offense today. And it's just – if you're going to do that, you got to go tempo. And I don't want to sound like the rehash from last year where it was tempo, tempo, tempo.
0: But if that's the problem, that's the problem at the end of the day.
1: Exactly. And you know, Marlon Wallace hit it a lot this week. In our pregame coverage as well. You haven't seen the tempo yet. And if you were going to see the tempo, and I think I said this too, is you were going to see it against Kennesaw State.
0: Yeah.
1: And you didn't see it. So I'm starting to think that tempo is probably just not a part of this offense anymore. And I don't know how – I'm not going to say I'm excited about that. So.
0: I had a concern coming into the year that Jim Knowles turned down, I think, $9 million of free money to come coach at Tennessee. You go get a new strength and conditioning coach. Jim Knowles is probably not signing up and turning down $9 million of free money to go have to play the defense against coach a defense against 80 plays a game.
1: Yeah.
0: That was what my concern was. And then it's, okay, so how do you adjust this offense? If I'm being very real, Josh Heupel's long-term, I don't want to make too much of this 1 year. Josh Heupel's legacy will come down to how he adjusts his offense right now.
1: Yeah.
0: If he's made the decision that he's punting on who he is that got him this Tennessee job, the guy runs a fantastic program. I love what Tennessee is right now. But his legacy will come down to how he adjusts this offense and what kind of adjustments are made and what it looks like moving forward. And through 4 games, it's a little concerning. And really, a little last year when you decided not to go tempo, yeah, and a little year before when you had an elite running game but in a great defense and you didn't have to go tempo. You also had a pretty easy schedule. I look at this and I think, this is going to define Josh Heupel's legacy. It really is how they adjust this offense.
1: Yeah, and I mean, I don't want people to get you wrong. I mean, he is an elite coach. I think he is the best
0: coach
1: that Tennessee could have right now.
0: Yeah.
1: I mean, the program's in such a good position. But you're right. I mean, it will define him on how he's able to adjust it. You know, they continue, I think – it's Halsley that keeps coming out and saying, well, you know, tempo's a luxury.
0: Yeah, yeah.
1: We're going to use it when we can or whatever it is.
0: Yes, yes.
1: I don't think it – I don't think that's the right mindset to go about. I think tempo is something that you have to do. It's a necessity to this offense. I mean, our, as much as it now feels like it was longer and longer ago when I was over there, I mean, everything that we did lived and breathed off tempo. I mean, it was so much tempo-involved, tempo-driven. Now you don't see that anymore. I mean, you get a first down, and then it's just, well, we're getting – they're still getting the ball back into the center judge to get the ball placed fast, but then it's, well, we're getting the play call in, then 10 seconds to tell everybody, and then, all right, we're all lined up. All right, now let's snap it. Before it was, hey, I got the play call in. All right, everybody's lined up. Let's snap it. Let's go. Fast as you could go, humanly possible. And now you don't see that anymore, and I think that does take a step away of how effective this offense can be. And if that is to save your defense, then, I mean, I guess it is what it is. But I understand you want to be effective on both sides of the ball. But you can score 60 points and the other team can't keep up. I'd rather score as many points as humanly possible than rely on a defense to keep you in a football
0: game. To keep somebody under 17?
1: Yeah.
0: That's Ollie Lane. I'm Will West. 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

0: Live in Union Station, Rocky Hill, we are out of the patio. College football above us, college football behind us, college football all around. Come by, watch the games with us here. It's Ray Marner Ford's Football Finals on 107.7 WIVK at 99.1 The Sports Animal. I am Will West. BFL Ollie Lane here with us as well. This is game day all day on 107.7 WIVK at 99.1 The Sports Animal. All right, Ollie, we do this every single week. You played, I didn't. Where I'm going to hit you with questions that maybe the average fan would ask, or there's someone like myself in the media but who hasn't played at this level. Ollie Lane, you played, I didn't. What happened to the running game?
1: Man, you were getting stopped up front. And, I mean, part of that, too, is you didn't have a lot of variation in where you were trying to attack the field with the running game. I mean, a lot of it was just up the middle, inside zone. But you weren't getting a push up front from your offensive line. Part of that is you're condensing a lot of formations. You're bringing that box in a lot tighter. And you got a lot more bodies that you got to take care of. But you didn't get it out of your offensive line today. You know, you lost Wendell Moy somewhat early in that football game. So that probably played a big factor in your offensive line.
0: Probably didn't help things, that's for sure.
1: But, you know, I will say on a positive note, Sham, to me, played better on the left side than he has the right side all season. So that's something to look at. But you didn't get the movement up front that you needed to have a successful run game. I mean, every time that they would get to the line of scrimmage, it would seem like they were running into some type of contact that was stopping them. Even when they did get free, it was from a broken tackle for only about 4 to 5 yards of carry, if that. You didn't have the effectiveness that you needed out of a guy like Bishop today. And you couldn't go to any other different styles of running. Because, I mean, let's say you got Morris, who to me is a better outside runner. He's speedier, shiftier, needs a little bit more space. But when you keep shoving him up the middle, you're not going to get much success out of that guy. It was the same kind of situations that I felt like we got into conversations with Star Thomas last year. He was a guy to me that was probably going to be better catching a pass out of the backfield, your screen game, or him some more space, and they just, we're just running it up the middle because that's what we do. And, I mean, it's obvious that's what they want to do with the run game, but it just, you didn't have it at your offensive line to get it done.
0: Let me ask you this, though. One thing that when I see a situation like what I'm seeing from Tennessee, and this happened last year, and I asked you the exact same question, you and Dane, the exact same question I'm going to ask you now. We see this in the NFL. Defensive ends are just, we're not letting you run between guard, center, guard. Yeah. That inside zone's gone. We're teeing off on your QB. We're keeping safeties deep. We're not bringing that other safety in to help. And then, so what I watch Liam Cohen do and Kellen Moore do and those guys and Joe Brady is, I'm going to hit you with just little swing blast passes and fair flare passes to get guys upfield and make you force you to bring one of those safeties up because to make tackles or commit a linebacker over in that direction, I'm going to make you change what you're doing. And I don't ever see Tennessee do that. And it doesn't make a lot of sense to me when I'm watching so many teams in the NFL do on exactly what people do to limit Tennessee. This is the answer in the National Football League, and I don't see Tennessee do that. Is that something that's they just maybe it's not in the repertoire right now, or it doesn't really work in college?
1: I disagree with you. I see them do it, but it's a one-off.
0: That is true.
1: It's a one-off thing. Like the tunnel screen today, it was a one-off tunnel screen. You never saw it again. You probably won't see it again.
0: That is very true.
1: And so those are the things that it's just like, why don't they do it more? It seems like they don't set up a lot of the plays that they want to go to. You know, before it was like, well, we're going to run inside zone, and then we're going to hit you with a pop pass to the tight end that you're not expecting a touchdown.
0: Yep.
1: You don't see those build up to plays anymore. You see more of, well, that's not working, let's go to this. That's not working, let's go to this. And part of that is you can't establish a good drive. Their fight, it's so much of a hard fight to get that first down that it's hard to get into the rest of your drive. Because, I mean, normally in the past, that first down would come like nothing, and then you're in it. And you're rolling, you're going. Now it's not. It's, oh, second down, oh, third down. Oh, now we got the first down. Or maybe we got the fourth down, now we had to get the first down then. I mean, right now in these first four games, our third down efficiency is really bad. Really, really bad. And, I mean, partially is you got a young quarterback. Partially you got an offensive line that's still got a lot of wrinkles that they need to figure out. But it's not where it needs to be at. And you can continue to see these unproductive performances.
0: You played I did, Nolly. Does a noon kick affect a team or a player in your mind? Because a lot of people are like, oh, noon game, we can take advantage of them. They're not going to be locked in. We will be. And I'm like, I don't know if it goes either way or if it bothers either team. I have no idea. Most teams practice in the morning anyway. So
1: yeah, I mean, you always look at it. I mean, for us, it shouldn't affect us because we do practice in the morning. But if you're going to ask a true competitor, the response is going to be, it doesn't matter any time, any place, I'm a kick you or whatever.
0: Yeah, yeah.
1: And that'll be it. I don't think it mess. It does mess with you a little bit because it crunches your morning time into a lot. Your breakfast becomes your pregame meal now. And so, you know, as a guy, offensive lineman, it would mess with me because I wouldn't get my omelet in the morning. I'd have to eat some pregame meal,
0: yeah.
1: My specialty omelet. So, you know, I guess those things can throw you off. But no, it shouldn't. And especially for a team like us, it shouldn't throw you off because you do practice in the morning. I much prefer playing at noon because you can get the damn thing done and go home.
0: Okay.
1: So, I mean, that's just my opinion. But.
0: Okay, you played, I didn't. Ollie, how has this defense come together so quickly to be as good as they are? They are good. Like, that's quite honestly, I've been of the belief through the first three games of this season before this one, a lot of Tennessee beating teams and everyone's trying to tell me everything's fine with this offense. I'm like, you're plus two in the turnovers and your defense gave you 14 extra points and you won by 27, right? Like, I don't know that I felt like the offense has been good all year, and there's the old John Madden adage, winning is a great deodorant, right? So, and that was good, to me, was going on a little bit with the offense through the first three games. But this defense, and even some of Jim Knowles' players who have talked about, man, you got a good one here, he's fantastic, even those guys were like, you're going to have to give it a year. Well, it's four games in, and Jim Knowles' defense looks fantastic.
1: I mean, I think a lot of it is to go back to what we highlighted throughout this transition, is that you brought in players at all level, you brought in coaches at all level that kind of had a grasp of the system. And I think, too, I mean, a lot of those comments did actually come to truth of what Jim Knowles said. Hey, I learned a lot in my last stop at Penn State. I think I found a way to make this defense more effective in year one, and he's done that. Maybe it's partially just simplifying it to a point to where this is what I need to be effective. But he's seems to be a guru on the defensive side. I mean, every game that you've seen has been a different defensive game plan. And they've all seemed to work. And, I mean, even today, you know, I saw the signs earlier that this could be a blowout. You know, they were hitting some deep field passes. Your secondary kind of looked out of sync. You go into halftime, they made adjustments, and they came out and put a stop to it and didn't let Texas get anything done in the second half. And that's something, to your point, this defense is good. I didn't know how good they would be. I thought I was trying to dumb down a lot of people's expectations.
0: I was too.
1: Hey, your defense was really bad last year. I don't know how much that can honestly improve. Well, it improved a lot. And, I mean, that's to say, I don't know how good Texas offense is. There was a lot of things that Arch Manning did out there today that I was like, wow, that's the number one projected pick quarterback right there. I don't know about that. But at the same time, they gave you a lot of hope for what they can do for the rest of the future of this season. I mean, Texas was supposed to have a good offensive line. They were getting back there with a pass rush of four that you haven't seen the last few seasons. And so that's really good to see.
0: And look, let's be honest, through the first three games, they weren't getting home with four a ton.
1: Yeah.
0: They got home with four today. And one of the things that I'll give him credit, Riley Haltom said this. You were at Auburn last week. Riley Haltom said, let's see what it looks like with Arian Carter, because that's the plan.
1: Yeah.
0: In practice before the suspension, it was not T-Lander on that edge. It was going to be Carter on that edge. And with more of a pass-rushing situation. That was a game-changer,
1: yeah,
0: having Arian there. It was.
1: Yes, it was. And, I mean, he's so fired up to play any opportunity that he gets. You know you're going to get 110% effort out of that guy. I mean, he's someone that when he hits that sign in the locker room, I give him all for Tennessee. He gives his all for Tennessee every day. And you can see it in the way that he plays and leaves. I mean, I got to give it to that defense today. They left everything they had out there on that field today.
0: Yeah.
1: I mean, there was some plays that need to get corrected. And, I mean, especially it seemed like they were wanting to target Ty Redmond a lot with their throwing game. But credit to him for kind of stepping up and solidifying himself again. And credit to this whole defense for just continuing to play when your offense gave you no hope to continue to go out there and play for you. But they continue to fight.
0: You played I Did Nolly last one. What is the identity of this Tennessee offense this year? A third of the way through this season.
1: I mean, first three games, you would say the identity is the run game. After this game, you would say they don't have an identity. It's hard to say, to really pinpoint what this offense wants to accomplish. I mean, today you saw a team that wanted to try to throw the football, but then it would quickly revert back to running the football and not get much success out of it. I think they need to figure out, are we going to go back to the tempo style? Is the tempo what's going to be most effective? Or are we going to be a more methodical, run things out, introduce some motion and shifts into our offense to confuse defenses? Or you either run fast to confuse defenses. I think you got – this is a crucial moment in the season where you say, in my opinion, what I would do is say, hey, I like some of these changes and I'll take some of them, but we got to put tempo back in this offense and we got to go fast. Fast and tempo is what I got hired here for. This is what got me the job, and this is what's going to keep the job for me, and I'm going to continue to run tempo.
0: That's VFL Ollie Lane. I'm Will West. We are live, Union Station, Rocky Hill. 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Remember, this is the old Perros building, so if you've never been here, stop by and see us. The patio's absolutely fantastic. TVs everywhere. We're watching right now Florida's dog walking Ole Miss, 52-28. 52-28, they are beating the number four team in the nation. It's number 25, Houston, on top of Georgia Southern, 42-28, the two-minute warning. Right now, Penn State leads Wisconsin 20-10. It's number six, Miami, on top of Central Michigan, 7-3. Into the first quarter in that one, South Carolina, Alabama. No score early on. Games that just finished, Iowa did come back. The number 17 team in the nation beats the number 18 team in the nation, Michigan, 20-19. Wake Forest upsets number 16, Louisville, 30-27. And we did see Ohio State take care of Illinois, 42-19. I'm Will West. That's Ollie Lane. Ray Varner Ford brings you football finals on 107.7 WIBK and 99.1 The Sports Animal.
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0: Final segment, Ray Marner Ford's Football Finals, 107.7 WIBK and 99.1 The Sports Animal. We are live out of the patio, Union Station in Rocky Hill, the El Perros location. Place is fantastic. It has been a great night. Had some fantastic food, watching some shocking football. Stop by and see us here, Union Station in Rocky Hill. All right. Okay, are we being too hard, Ollie? Here's the question. We had one texter that hit me up. Was like, well, Les, you can go be a negative if we lose to Auburn next week. Shut up. And he's mad online. Are we being too negative because that you're so close? It's a disappointing loss. I also think you were so close, and then you get the onside kick, and then just blew it. Yeah. If I'm just being honest, you blew it.
1: You blew it.
0: You blew it.
1: Yeah.
0: That is also frustrating to me when I watch you blow that opportunity like that, because your quarterback's either not ready. One, he's not ready. Two, you're not doing anything to help your quarterback who's not ready.
1: The only thing that I will give him is you did throw the ball on the last play. Last few times we've been in that situation, we've had some quarterbacks.
0: There's some out-of-bounds running that's happened.
1: Yeah.
0: Yep.
1: That didn't happen, so you like to see that out of them. But, I mean, there is a lot of positives. If you want to talk positive, we haven't talked about the defense.
0: No, just on one side of the ball. Yeah, there are a ton of positives, yes.
1: You talk about special teams. Special teams was very positive today. I think I started out by saying you had two or three factions of a football team that played really good football today. You just had an offense that was a non-factor, and so it's hard to not avoid the big negative when that is the big part of this team is the offense and how successful they are. I mean, you let a team come in, break the FBS record for sacks against you, and then, to your point, you have every opportunity to win that football game, and you don't. I mean, it's not like it was against Georgia last year where you had an opportunity to win, but you missed the field goal. You had every opportunity, and all you needed was your offense to put you on the board, and they couldn't do it. I mean, it took until the last less than five minutes of the game for the offense to finally score a touchdown.
0: And let's be real, they were kind of lulled to sleep a little bit.
1: Yep.
0: I mean, like, that's just dumb coverage, just the kid wasn't paying attention, and you got that touchdown with Matthews.
1: Yeah, I mean, it's just luck of the draw.
0: Yeah, well, and also, they were sleeping, and you caught them sleeping, at least, right?
1: You could do more of that if you ran tempo, my opinion. But, I mean, to all the...
0: I think that's a fact. I don't know if it's just your opinion, buddy.
1: But, I mean, to all the listeners that think we're being negative, I mean, it's hard not to be negative when you got a team that just 2 years ago was in the college football playoffs. And when you got a fan base that expects to be in the college football playoffs...
0: When you have a fan base that did what they did today with Checker Nealon, with getting inside the stadium 3 hours before a game because politicians are doing their thing... And I went completely understanding about it. I didn't see a single human being around the stadium.
1: Really complaining.
0: Upset about it. No complaints. Nothing. Tennessee fans did their job. To your point, yes.
1: Yeah, and then we didn't get the job done. I mean, it's a disappointing day. And as much as, you know, I'm a former player, I don't like to be negative. I don't like to talk about the negatives. In fact, I avoid negative conversations when they come up and try to bring out the positives. But there's just... There's not a lot of positives to talk about here, and it just it sucks. But your defense today did really good. I thought offensively, you had every opportunity. I mean, even with Texas, I mean, their stupid penalties all day long kept you in that football game, and you just could not put something on the board. I mean, that's the thing. I mean, it would have taken three to just tie the football game at the end of the day. But. And for a team in an offense that is expected to boat race people to score 40, 50 points a game, the last three years almost have been somewhat frustrating because we just haven't done that.
0: And for me, and maybe it's an oversimplification on my part, I watch you go tempo, nobody can stop it. I watch you not go tempo, a lot of people can stop it.
1: Yeah.
0: So that's the thing that I'm looking at, right? I watch you against Georgia last year, go tempo, dog walk Kirby Smart in a way I've never seen him dog walk.
1: Yep.
0: You quit doing it, they come back.
1: Exactly.
0: Right? Like, that's what I keep seeing juxtaposed, if that makes sense.
1: Well, and that's the thing that kills me is that we have evidence.
0: Yes.
1: We have evidence.

0: shot for a chance when really you should have had a more effective control of that game clock and gotten it down there to the last few seconds where you had an actual real shot at winning that football game.
1: Tennessee, an 8.5-point favorite against Auburn. FanDuel opened up the odds while we were on the air today. So 8.5-point favorite against Auburn at home next week. Colin Simmons, the Texas edge rusher who mimed urinating on the field and on another player. He has offered an apology and said he was out of line for that.
0: Yeah, just a little bit.
1: Yeah, probably not good. No, definitely frowned upon that would happen. The game's gone final in Gainesville. The number 4 team in the nation just got crushed. 52-28. Florida just crushes Ole Miss in this game. Number 2, Georgia beat Oklahoma 41-13. We have Miami on top of the number 6 team in the nation, on top of Central Michigan 14-3. 8:59 in the first quarter. No score yet. Number 8, Alabama, South Carolina. That one's early. One other game in the top 25 underway right now. It's Penn State over Wisconsin 20-10. And we'll give you a caught up in the SEC late in the fourth quarter, 4:35 left. Auburn leads Vanderbilt 21-15. That'll be Tennessee's opponent coming up next Saturday. I am Will West. Thank you guys for listening. Thank you to Union Station for having us here live for football finals all season long. 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

this last Thursday night in Nashville. It was off the hook. Everybody's been calling in, talking about it. He's got his new collab with Luke Combs out, too, called Finders Keepers. Here's Luke Combs' Be By You. Kinda like

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